0: the politicians from becoming renegade and running off from the principles of the party.
1: Understood. And again, so, I think for the listening audience, right, is to understand that, again, numerically and otherwise, I know legally, constitutionally, for sure, you could have not anybody, but it can be a different person that ends up being the premier from the party leader.
0: Yes.
1: However, as you know, there is, and I would use the word, there is an expectation that for the PLP MPs would support the PLP leader as being the premier.
0: And that's why it's accommodation.
1: Correct.
0: It's convention.
1: Right. Convention, accommodation. Because if you start to unwind that, it means that the PLP MPs are not going to respect the decision of the PLP delegates, who are by extension more than the PLP MPs, as who the leader should be, because there is the understanding, expectation, I used the word, that the leader will be the premier.
0: Yeah, but you see, and it goes back to what we discussed earlier about idol worship.
1: Yes.
0: Because under, I think I said clause 5.
1: Yes.
0: I'm going to read.
1: Under the PLP Constitution, yes.
0: I'm going to read under PLP clause 5,
1: yes.
0: Annual General Conference, section 1. Subject as here and after provided, the Annual General Conference shall be the supreme authority for the governing of the party.
1: Mm-hmm.
0: So if they want to govern both the party leader and govern the the premier, if he or she is then the premier, why not?
1: But again, I think that is a very technical, almost internal discussion, right? Because the is not expected that the delegates or the
0: not expected by whom?
1: By the Constitution, that the
0: it says
1: the PLP Constitution. I'm saying
0: The PLP Constitution. What I read, it said the Annual General Conference is the supreme authority.
1: Yes, but
0: so that means that the premier or the party leader could not act outside of what the delegates said. And this is hypothetical.
1: Right. I'm saying, but you would accept for sure from your legal point of view, right? That is not. It is definitely not expected, right?
0: It's PLP Constitution.
1: Listen to me.
0: Position.
1: Yes, I've got that. I'm saying, but you would agree. I think you agree, or you would inform, I suppose, that the Bermuda Constitution of 1968 does in no way expect that the premier, who's been appointed by the governor, is going to be subject to the mechanisms of the party.
0: Mm.
1: And so it's expected that the premier is the premier.
0: And quite frankly, why I said it was...
1: it's a technical point, for sure.
0: It was a convention.
1: Yes.
0: Because the governor really would not intervene at all. Mm. However, if he needed to, he could intervene.
1: Yes.
0: Because he'll say, I am going to deal with that MP under Section 58 who commands the majority, the confidence of the majority of the members of the House
1: Correct.
0: Of Assembly, not of the PLP,
1: Correct.
0: OBA, or whomever.
1: Yeah. And so again, to the listening audience, thanks again for that point, because it's an important point. People have been asking about it, and so I want to summarize that by saying that, I guess, legally or constitutionally, the PLP leader might not be the same person as the premier, but that becomes very unworkable and unwieldy, because then it means that the PLP MPs are not supporting the person that's been chosen as the PLP leader and expected to be the premier. And so that's a tactical point for sure. It's a valid point, and I thank Mr. Parenti for bringing that up. And so now we are past the first hour. The lines are open up for people to call in if they choose to do so. And we'll carry on going through as
0: but
1: we do.
0: But could I just soft-touch a little bit?
1: Yeah, keep going.
0: By saying that was actually repeated almost in 2016, 2017, when Sean Crockwell had left the OBA and became an independent.
1: So hold on, caller.
0: The seats then, there were 19 for the OBA and 17 for the PLP.
1: That's right.
0: And had he crossed over to the PLP, we would have had a constitutional crisis of 1818, and the governor would have to make a choice to either send the people back to the polls
1: Correct.
0: Or make a choice.
1: Because
0: he has a casting vote.
1: Which would have been interesting in terms of who would have chosen, right? If both people said we both have 18.
0: Stop the callers from getting in on the questions.
1: So. Well, I know this caller is going to be quite interesting.
0: Sorry,
1: so he's going to put.
0: Did we lose him?
1: No. I got him. Good evening, caller. Welcome to Insight. What's your question or comment? Good evening, caller. Is that in there?
0: Oh, goodness.
1: Be on. Good evening, caller. Welcome to
2: Insight. Hey, Anthony, can you hear me?
1: Yes, I can hear you now. Sorry, go ahead.
2: Okay. Good evening, Mr. Richardson. Good evening, Mr. Parenti. Let me tell you, tonight's show...
1: Okay. Hold on a second.
0: I'm not hearing you.
1: Turn your volume up. Hold on, caller.
2: Okay.
0: No, I'm not hearing the caller at all.
2: You want me to try to call back?
1: No. Hold on.
2: Okay.
1: Keep talking, caller.
2: Okay.
0: I hear the caller now. Yes, thank you.
2: Mr. Parent Chief and to Mr. Richardson, let me say something to you, because you know I'm very vocal, but tonight's show is so informative. I'm telling you, Parent Chief, what I hope your party would listen to right now is everything that you're saying. Because some of us in this community can see very clearly what's happening to our country and how we have moved away from the platform of the real PLP that we used to be and have become renegades. And I wonder why people like Edward David Burke, the Premier of Bermuda, does not sit with people like yourself and pay attention. I heard you talk about the Honorable Mr. Arthur Hudson and yourself that made suggestions and it was rejected. And I'm going to say it like this, and I'm not going to stay too long. The other day, the Honorable Glenn Blakeney had Mr. Chris Famous on. And I was surprised to hear Chris talk directly to who he supports as the runners that are running for leadership. And I don't know if you can actually do that openly, and you can address that afterwards, but if you can do that openly, because of the position Bermuda is in, I believe Jason Hayward is a brilliant young man, but he is not leadership material as far as premiership in the condition where we are and where we need to be and where we need to go. How would you say, Parent Chief, I mean, how would you look at this? If you can tell us your opinion, who do you think right now out of the runners between Jason Hayward and Curtis Dickinson, who is going to be better at the helm that you think? Now, I'm talking about from a point of view of expertise, experience, and who can really run this country economically, because we've got a lot going on socially that we're failing to address. And that's the biggest problem in this country. People are suffering. And this country seems like we've got a bunch of renegades that have either been sought and allegedly bought by people that are running David Burt, because David Burt ain't running nothing.
1: Hey, caller.
2: We know who's running this country.
1: Caller.
2: And so I'm going to leave it like that, and hopefully you can tell me who you think will be best out of the two. Because
1: gotcha.
2: I don't think Jason is it. Thank you.
1: Thank you. And I'll caution by saying this, that, because that's what I meant last week, I think a couple weeks, in terms of we had a show supporting or not supporting. This is not about supporting or not supporting a candidate. And I'm thankful, to be honest, that Mr. Parent Chief, you might not have been listening earlier, caller. If you have, I apologize for that. But what Mr. Parent Chief did is he did not say about an individual. He gave 5 points, right? And of course, feel free to reiterate if you want, because that's what's important. And he told me to reiterate those points. And his point was that what Bermuda needs right now is a leader that has a understanding of Bermuda's social economic system and will ensure that that system benefits everybody equitably and adequately. That's one characteristic. The next one is that that person should be prepared to choose a blend of young and not so young people. And the people that they choose should be strong enough to be prepared to challenge the leader if the leader does change course without proper consultation. That the leader should not micromanage their ministers, but instead they should ensure that they have a light touch of supervision, and that will avoid what he called idol worship. That the leader should understand Bermuda's geopolitical position in the world, both now and into the future. And he doesn't support the idea of it, if it ain't broke, don't fix it. He supports the idea of modernization. His example was a typewriter and an old computer. An old computer would outshine a brand new typewriter for sure. And that the leader should fearlessly seek integrity, honesty, transparency, and consistency. And I'll say this, that I like that because it doesn't go on to supporting whether it be Minister Hayward or MP Dickinson. What it says is that this is what he thinks are the characteristics, and then the public can choose which of the candidates best support that. What I would like to do, by the way, is for each person, right, each resident, I suppose, is to, in their own minds, think about what they think the leader should be and then challenge the leaders to respond to what they think it should be, to say, okay, fine, I can or I cannot do these things, or why am I the best leader based upon what you want me to be. That's what I think the discussion should be. And I think, unfortunately, we have gone to this point whereby we are premature in saying I want one or the other, as opposed to fundamentally what does Bermuda need at this time. Do you want to add any comments?
0: Mm-hmm. No, I'm pretty well in that. And I can understand the caller's sentiments.
1: Because, don't call him.
0: Certainly can. And I may well be one of the delegates. Mm-hmm. It depends. So I'm
1: going
0: hold fire at the moment.
1: Sure.
0: But I certainly do share the frustrations mm-hmm. of the caller. And certainly if neither one or either one of those gentlemen, Mr. Dickinson and
1: Hayward.
0: Mr. Hayward, mm-hmm. do not fit that bill that I just laid out, mm-hmm. or one like it, then who knows? I might spoil my ballot.
1: Wow. Okay. And actually, let's take this call, right, and come back to that, because I want to ask you about that in terms of what is the value of a spoiled ballot as opposed to, from your perspective, based upon your background, your history, all that kind of stuff, what's the value of a spoiled ballot as opposed to ultimately choosing one or the other? But that's not it right now.
0: Well, then, but hold on, sure. But if I don't think either one mm-hmm. Has met the criteria, I may protest by writing it on my ballot.
1: But wouldn't you press then to see at least if one doesn't meet all five, the one that meets most of them, or which one most, you wouldn't go to like one of those most situations, or at least you get to a point whereby you do choose one of them, as opposed to spoil it?
0: Sometimes I'm very rigid in terms of what I think should happen, should I? Well, I just don't want to be... they're going to do it anyway. Mm-hmm. It's going to go one way or the other.
1: Yes.
0: I just don't want to be a part of... if I think someone has fallen short of the mark, mm-hmm. I'm afraid I'm old school. I cannot vote for them.
1: Okay. I'll come back to it also in terms of, is it a point where... I'll ask you a question in terms as a delegate.
0: Okay.
1: Do you cast your vote from what you think, or do you cast your vote for, do you think you should cast your vote for what you think, or should you cast your vote for the members of the branch that you represent? That's a question.
0: If I become a delegate, mm-hmm. I will cast the vote upon how I have made my assessment or judgment of the candidate.
1: But is that your role as a delegate?
0: Pardon?
1: Is that your role as a delegate, though?
0: My delegate is to have a free thinking conscience, and that's what I'll do.
1: We'll come back to that. That's an important point.
0: Yes, because I don't think that I should slavishly follow what a branch might want to do. I might just disagree, and that goes back to what I said earlier. If I disagree with my leader, I'm going to let him or her know that.
1: That's interesting. Okay.
0: Yeah. Might force me a minister's seat, but that's okay.
1: Fine. I'm going to take this call because that's a very important point we talked about last week and otherwise.
0: Yeah,
1: also.
0: Because it goes back. I'll tell you why.
1: It's a fundamental thing, though, in terms of
0: what's because the fundamental. I'll tell you why. Because that is why we have, right as we speak, people, what I call horse trading and shopping around and voting en bloc by saying, if my branch, I'm just the branch A, I want you to vote for candidate B or candidate yellow.
1: Yes.
0: And I'm saying, but candidate yellow does not meet what I think are the principles of a leader. Okay. So why should I go against my conscience?
1: Because let me take the caller first.
0: Because otherwise, and that you're stripping me.
1: That's a big conversation to have there.
0: Yeah, you're stripping me of my free thinking.
1: Okay, hold on a second. Good evening, caller. Thank you for your patience. What's your question or comment?
3: I just got that. That last conversation just shocked me because, first of all, I think as a branch member, delegates go to being to represent the branch.
1: Yes.
3: Now, if you want an independent thinking, then you shouldn't be here. That's like almost like Trump wanted to put his own delegate up there because he wanted them to just vote for him. He didn't want them to vote how the people voted.
1: Gotcha.
3: That's really what you were saying. I'm going to make the decision over all the branch members. But then again, I mean, I think we should go down the exercise of how do we get to where we get to. Mm. And even hearing him exercise that, I wouldn't vote for you as a delegate. So you probably mm-hmm. would become a delegate if you're getting up there to vote your own conscience.
1: Mm-hmm.
3: But anyway, I think we do and say a lot of things, and that's how people are easily misled. When we say, oh, are we voting for a premier? Or are we voting for the leader of the PLP party?
0: Both.
3: Mm-hmm. No, we're not. No.
0: Okay.
3: We are voting for the leader of the PLP party. Now, the PLP party constitution says that the leader, in the event, will also stand as the premier. But that leader can go to the House. And there's 36 members in the House can make a different decision.
0: Mm-hmm.
1: Right.
0: Mm-hmm.
1: I'm not sure, though, that...
3: Because our Bermuda Constitution doesn't recognize PLP leader as a premier.
1: But hold on, caller. That's an important point, because I'm not aware, and hopefully you can refer it if that's the case, I'm not aware that the PLP Constitution says that the PLP leader is the premier. Because that would be contrary.
3: It says they say they shall. It does say that in there that they will also serve it not as the premier, but he would be the leader in the home. So then that goes to the home.
0: Yeah.
1: Okay.
0: Yeah.
3: I'll find it for you. I'll find it in
0: here. Okay. Thanks. Thanks a lot.
3: But the Constitution.
1: Yes.
3: Doesn't even recognize party. So who picks the premier of Bermuda? Let's start with the first civics lesson we should have learned in about grade 3 or 4.
1: So to be clear,
3: the premier of Bermuda.
1: Hold on, caller. To be clear, the governor does appoint the premier of Bermuda based upon that person.
3: No. Who makes the recommendation to the governor as to who should be the premier of Bermuda?
0: If that person commands the majority of the confidence of the House of Assembly,
1: right.
0: And it's usually just a moment.
1: Yeah, caller.
0: But
1: what is your question? Ask again. What's your question, caller?
3: You're trying to tell me to get off.
1: I want to go back to your question.
3: How do we get to the premier of Bermuda?
1: Okay.
3: Let's say another scenario. PLP could have, let's say, people in the PLP are broken. We want Curtis Dickerson, and he don't get what he wants, so you end up with 6 OBAs.
1: Yes.
3: OBAs got how many in the House now?
1: Right. So I take your point. There can be a combination. I got that.
3: Whatever. They'll have 13 in the House.
1: Yes.
3: And 5... PLP members say to themselves, or 6, whatever it is, to end it up.
0: 6.
1: Yes.
3: So, you know, we're not gonna put our support behind the PLP leader. We're gonna put our support behind Curtis Dickerson, along with all the OBS people. He will become the premier of the country.
1: Yes.
3: Now the PLP will be in a constitutional crisis because the PLP now will be split. Not that you crossed over to OBA,
1: okay.
3: But you just chose the premier, which you have the right to do.
1: Correct.
3: They have the right to know in our history. I don't think that's ever happened, but that can happen.
1: Okay, so, caller, I'm not trying to cut you off, that's for sure, right? But we talked this earlier in terms of to answer your first point, right? The premier is appointed by the governor, that's a fact, right? The next point, though, is that you asked the question in terms of
3: It's not.
1: The governor appoints the premier.
3: The House to be sworn in.
1: Right. Say again?
3: Everybody goes to the House to be sworn in.
1: I'm sorry, one more time.
3: Everybody's appointed by the governor.
1: No, that's not true. For example, if I am elected as an MP, then I'm a member of parliament. The governor will ultimately appoint the ministers upon the recognition of the premier. But the premier is ultimately appointed by the governor, and that's the person that can demonstrate that they command the majority respect of the MPs of the House.
3: No, the premier gets the MPs of the House, and the premier goes to the governor and says, listen, I possess the majority of that, and the governor says, okay, the governor doesn't say, oh, no, no, no, you don't. I mean, you can prove, you can have a vote, and we all, you know, I don't think we've been to that constitution, but the governor isn't choosing the premier of Bermuda.
1: Hold on. Let's be clear. Because
3: anyway, we're just getting technical. Right. But when you say the governor chooses the
1: premier. No, hold on. Slow down. The governor appoints the premier. That's the difference.
3: Well, right. The governor appoints whoever goes to the House that demands the members of the House, the 36 MPs in the House, pick the premier.
1: Okay, hold on a minute.
3: Or you could say the governor does it.
1: Okay, it's important. Hold on one second. We have the Bermuda Constitution Order 1968, right?
3: Yeah.
1: And that's what basically overrides the overall organization of government. Of Bermuda, right? And it says under 58,
3: and
1: the governor, stop.
3: The,
1: stop. No. Right, stop.
3: Premier,
1: one second.
3: Premier,
1: hold on.
3: To the governor.
1: No, hold on. The order says the governor, acting in his discretion, shall appoint as the premier the member of the House of Assembly who appears to him best able to command the confidence of a majority of the members of the House. That's it.
3: So ultimately picks the premier, not the governor.
1: No.
3: Right. So, I mean, what's the point you're trying to make?
1: What
3: I'm saying to you, the person who becomes the premier is dependent on the 36 people in the House.
1: Yes.
3: So to make this big argument that the governor appoints the premier is really neither her nor there, because we know exactly whoever goes to the governor to say, listen, this is what we have decided, you know, down from the 36 members.
1: Okay, I'm not quite sure I'm getting your point.
3: I don't know what the point you're trying to make by saying, oh, the governor appoints the premier as if the governor does that in a silo. No.
1: Okay, I'm not clear. Let me clarify, caller. Let me clarify because...
3: You know what we could say? The governor writes all the laws. The governor...
1: Stop. Hold on, caller.
3: That makes the laws in Bermuda.
1: Hold on for a minute, please.
3: Law is a law in Bermuda without the governor's sign.
1: Okay, listen, hold on a second. It's very important, right? Certainly in this context, that we understand, because that was the point of this discussion tonight, right, is that the PLP delegates plus the PLP MPs will choose the PLP party leader in October of 2026 because the current leader is not going to run for re-election. And we have two candidates right now that have put their name forward, which is Minister Hayward and MP Dickinson. So one of those two, unless somebody else puts their name forward, will be chosen as party leader in October, right? The second point for the listening audience is this, that person is not automatically the premier. The point...
3: Absolutely. That was the point I was making.
1: Listen to me. So we agree.
3: We don't automatically...
1: Hold on. Caller, please hold on for a second, please. Let me clarify this, because I want to make sure that the audience is clear about this. The point was that in October, whatever the date is going to be, the PLP leader will be chosen, full stop, by the delegates and the PLP MPs. What will happen separately is that the person that commands the majority support of the members of parliament only, the 36, that person will go to the governor and the governor will appoint that person to be premier. And the point you're trying to make, which you did earlier, is that does not have to be the same person. In practice, it will be the same person because you would expect that the PLP MPs will support the person that's the PLP leader. It doesn't have to be that way. But that's what's likely, Mr. Parent, you call it an accommodation, because if it doesn't happen, what will happen then is that a person's able to go to the governor and say, I command the majority support, and it's not the PLP leader, it there means that the PLP MPs that support that person are going to have an issue within the party, and it's going to just be chaos. And so I'm suggesting. So that's the point.
3: I think I said that earlier.
1: I don't know. So we do agree.
3: Will be in a split.
1: Okay.
3: But that has nothing to do with who actually becomes. Anyway,
1: okay. So what's your other point?
3: It's because. I think we all agree.
1: We do.
3: Because, like I said, too many people. I don't know if they stop teaching civics or people stop learning civics That's how people so easily fool.
1: Okay.
3: That's why we can fool people.
1: Okay, gotcha.
3: It's because we don't properly educate people. We say things like the governor appoints the, yes, in technical terms, it is.
1: No. That's a clear point that
3: okay.
1: The governor does appoint the person.
3: All right.
1: Okay, thank you.
3: Yeah, he has to.
1: Okay, thank you. And to the listening audience, right, obviously I'm not going to cut people off because, you know, have different opinion, but I do always believe that we have to be factual about things, right? And the facts in this case is that the governor does appoint the premier based upon the

0: Johnson support the PLP leader as the premier, I have an issue within the party trying to get things done. And that's my point.
1: Exactly what happened during the situation of Miss Jennifer Smith at mm-hmm. the time. There were 11 who supported Mrs. Smith, mm-hmm. And there were 11 who did not. Now, the PLP as a party had 22 members. Mm-hmm. So they had the majority as a party of the House of Assembly.
0: Yes.
1: But it was a question of whether or not Miss Smith was being supported by a majority. She needed 19 of them, not 11. And so that was never resolved mm-hmm. because Miss Alex Scott came in as the compromise premier mm-hmm. because there could not be a resolution otherwise. And that was called by the annual general or special general conference.
0: Yes.
1: Yeah, delegates conference. Okay. So it makes the point that although Miss Smith was the party leader mm-hmm. and ought to have under
0: that's right, yes.
1: different circumstances mm-hmm. become the person who commanded
0: the premier, yes.
1: the 22 people, mm-hmm. MPs, I should say, and then go on up to the government house, prove that, because the governor would know that, mm-hmm. and he would then, on the strength of that majority, mm-hmm. make her up. But they could not resolve the problem.
0: Actually, that's a point, too.
1: Yeah.
0: So as far as are you aware, I don't know what the answer is that... What is that actual process whereby somebody proves to the governor that they have the majority support? Is it, in fact, a letter that's written, or how's it?
1: A letter's written, but however, the results are in about after the election as to...
0: No, I'm saying, for example...
1: the election.
0: So the election is won, normally, the election is won, yep. the premier won the election, right?
1: A notification is sent on to the governor. It takes various forms, but usually it's a formal...
0: And so unless he becomes aware of some dissension, he's going to agree with whatever letter he gets.
1: Well, the letter he gets supporting that mm-hmm. particular person, party leader in this case.
0: Do you have to sign it? Do you, for example, do the MPs themselves who support him have to sign it as evidence?
1: I have not known it to go that far.
0: Gotcha,
1: but
0: okay, cool.
1: It is by acclamation.
0: Yes.
1: And no MP makes any bones about mm-hmm. it.
0: Okay, fine.
1: Then
0: okay.
1: it'll go through, but no.
0: Okay. Yeah, great. And again, you know, I think that, I think for me, it's important to have this conversation because a lot of times it is based upon I think, she thinks, whatever the case may think, and it doesn't matter at the end of the day because what is legal is what's legal. And I think in this instance, right, to listening audience, this is one of the reasons why we have Mr. Phil Parent who's come on board because he does have the expertise, hold on, caller, from that legal perspective, and that we're able to, like literally, people who see us on Facebook that have seen that when the caller called just now, Mr. Parent went and gave me a copy of the Constitution Order, and I was able to read that, and that's why we're here to be factual. And also, I'm smiling, as people know me, I smile sometimes, because him, the lawyer, he has all the paperwork in front of him. You know, I know some things from memory, but he's giving me stuff to read directly as it pertains. And even earlier, you would heard he was quoting from the PLP Constitution and making sure he was using the actual clauses to back up his point. And so again, I'll say thank you for that whole conversation. Now, caller, thank you for your patience. What's your question or comment?
2: Well, good evening once again, gentlemen. While listening to what Mr. Parent just said in this decision on how he on his own terms of his own conscience or not voting for what the branch,
0: yes.
2: I think I'm understanding that it's branch.
0: Okay.
2: Who selected him as a delegate wants him to vote in a particular area, he would prefer to have the opportunity to vote on his own conscience. Is that correct?
0: Yes. Colin, that's a good point. We're going to have a full conversation about that now. Is that okay?
2: Okay, hold on. I'm not finished that. No.
0: Well, ask me. Sorry.
2: What I'm saying is this. Now.
0: Hold on, Colin, listen to me. Hold on a second. Obviously, I want to be respectful, right? Tell me real quick what your points are, because this is actually an important point, and it's taken a while for us to go through. I don't want to miss that tonight because it's of the timing.
2: Okay, but what I'm saying is this, is that if you want to be a delegate and you come to the party announcing yourself as wanting to be a delegate and then you're asking for the support of the party members to represent them to be the delegate, and then, of course, you must be going to be getting some sort of guidance from the people who is actually going to be voting you in as a delegate to...

0: say that this is why we are voting him, because we want you to support this particular person or vote for this particular person. So if that's not the way in which that a delegate is controlled, or put it that way, or the delegate's not understanding and has his own view of that, they shouldn't put themselves forward as being a delegate.
1: Yes.
0: Okay. Because
1: yes,
0: you are not only just representing the party, you're representing the constituency in which that the constituency is guided by, the
2: okay,
0: general public, mm-hmm, who supports, mm-hmm, who is going to be premier,
2: okay,
0: of the country.
2: Yes. Well, got you, caller.
0: You know,
1: point,
0: okay,
1: point taken.
2: So, okay, thanks, caller. We're going to have a conversation right now about that.
1: Yeah, point
2: thank you.
1: Taken. Yeah.
2: Okay, put it back
0: a little
2: closer.
0: Listen,
2: thank you.
0: Off the air.
2: Got you. Okay, put the mic a little bit closer to you, please.
1: Sorry?
2: The mic a little bit closer to you.
1: Oh,
2: yeah.
1: Okay.
2: And so, Mr.
1: Sorry.
2: Paranjeet,
1: yeah,
2: pull it closer to you.
1: A bit closer?
2: Yeah.
1: Mm-hmm.
2: Pull it, right, there you go. And so, Mr. Paranjeet brought up that full point, and to the caller just now, and it's a big point, by the way,
1: mm-hmm,
2: and bless his soul, my father-in-law is no longer with us, right? This is a major point for him. And so, let's have a conversation now, because last week or 2 weeks ago, right, we spoke about it in terms of, and not you, but just the moral integrity. That's what the word, mm-hmm, was, right? Mm-hmm. In terms of, so, let me say this and then you comment on it, right? So the role of a delegate is to represent the branch of you on the leadership candidate and vote accordingly. That's the conversation, right? And so the ideal would be for the branch to canvass the members in that area, right? And get a sense as to, okay, fine, what does the branch members want, or who do they want?
1: Mm-hmm.
2: Candidate A or candidate B?
1: Mm-hmm.
2: And then have a meeting and discuss that. Why candidate A, why candidate B, back and forth, all that kind of,
1: yes,
2: stuff. And then for the branch to come to a decision about what candidate to support.
1: Okay.
2: And then for the delegate to basically carry forward that view and cast a vote.
1: Right.
2: Which is interesting, because what you said is that you don't, in my words, don't agree with that, and that you should be able to independently cast your vote the way you think it should be. Which, in my words, actually is contrary to the role of delegate, because the delegate is not voting for themselves. They're voting to represent the interests of the branch.
1: Okay.
2: So talk to us now about that.
1: Sure.
2: And clarify, because I'm a bit surprised, to be honest. But anyway, go ahead.
1: Let me say this. From my point of view, if that is the case and the particular person who they are asking me to vote for is not, in my view, although it may be the branch's view, that person ought to become the party leader,
2: mm-hmm,
1: then I would decline being a delegate, quite frankly, and have someone else step in my place. Because what I will not do is go forward and support somebody who I'm told to support, who I don't think would be. So I would decline.
2: That's interesting, because,
1: yeah,
2: but, so let's speak more fundamentally, because,
1: okay, just one.
2: Sure.
1: I'd decline, but of course hope that somebody else would be that delegate. So I would make my position known right, mm-hmm, up front, so, mm-hmm, that I don't waste the branch's time, don't waste my time, or whatever. So they would know,
2: well,
1: who I know.
2: And
1: so I don't slow the process up, mm-hmm, neither, I mean, if it's a secret ballot.
2: Yes, it is. Hold on.
1: Right. And you may ask yourself, because I wouldn't ever call names,
2: mm-hmm,
1: but there have been people who said that they were going to vote for, I'll say, A.
2: Yes.
1: And on the secret ballot, voted for B.
2: Yeah, because there's no way,
1: there's no way,
2: way to know what the person really does.
1: Precisely.
2: Yeah.
1: So I would not go that far.
2: Okay.
1: I would right up front say, this is whom I think. Now, you guys can make me a delegate or not.
2: Yes.
1: But that's the way I am going to vote. And they say, well, parents, I don't need you as a delegate.
2: Mm.
1: And that's fine.
2: And what's interesting, right? So for example, right, in a branch, there may be, say, I don't know, say there are 8 delegates.
1: Okay.
2: Right? And obviously, in the branch itself, not everyone's going to agree for the same person. There's going to be disparate votes.
1: Mm-hmm.
2: So my question is, do you think then that of the 8 delegates, let's say, or let's say 5, whatever it is, do you think that there should be a block vote, or should it be, in fact, okay, fine, let's have a vote, for example, right? And 60% say candidate A and 40% candidate B, that then they should allocate the votes accordingly?
1: Well, put it this way. Let me get before that majority business.
2: Sure.
1: I would not even be in that at all, because I'm going to say up front, don't make me a delegate mm-hmm. if you're going to ask me to vote for A when I believe B should be. In other words, don't waste your time, don't waste my time.
2: But that's even too, okay.
1: So do you think then pick somebody else who's a delegate mm-hmm. and who would fit that bill. That way I don't harm the branches.
2: But the question then, so mm-hmm. from your constitutional point of view, right?
1: Because
2: do you think that the delegates should not reflect the members' opinions?
1: Oh, no. What I'm saying is that if that is the majority opinion of the mm-hmm. branch, then no, I'm not going to go to the next step and go against the branch.
2: Got you, okay.
1: Yeah, but hold on. But show me where I, because I may have just missed it, or I have an outdated constitution for the PLP. Yes. Uh-huh. But where does it say that if the branch says to vote for A at the delegates conference, then that's what I should do and not vote for B?
2: So you want to see, I don't know, have in front of me, of course, no, but you're asking in terms of, you're asking in terms of what is the role of a delegate?
1: Or is that the convention? Yes.
2: Yeah, okay, yeah. Fair enough.
1: No, I may have completely missed it, mm-hmm. quite frankly.
2: Okay.
1: But I don't see where that is. But I would not be deceitful
2: mm-hmm.
1: with the branch.
2: Okay. That's you. I'm talking about, and you are speaking, of course, of your personal integrity, so I got that.
1: Yes, and I would certainly tell them mm-hmm. right up front, before, sure. if you're going to make, or if I'm eligible mm-hmm. to be, and I'm likely to be a delegate, listen, mm-hmm. this is how I'm voting.
2: Yes.
1: So you guys, before you make me that, don't make me a delegate.
2: That's interesting. And I'll ask one more time. So,
1: and that's what I meant so by right now, put reforming.
2: On your, right. But put on your hat now as a constitutional reform consultant.
1: Yes.
2: Right? What is the role of a delegate?
1: The role of a delegate is to, in this instance for me, mm-hmm. quite purely, is to vote for the person whom you, in your own conscience and wow. assessment, mm-hmm. Will make the best party leader and ultimately, in the case of PLP, the premier.
2: And so
1: you would... Just a moment.
2: Right.
1: Because if I did the reverse
2: mm-hmm.
1: and that person is, the other person is chosen and goes on in and makes not a good job of it.
2: Yes.
1: I am responsible for that. Or part of that.
2: And so
1: I helped choose them.
2: Right. And so just to ask one other question then, in terms of the, almost by definition, a delegate is what? Isn't it somebody that's delegated to do something as opposed to their acting on their own accord?
1: Or dictated to do something.
2: Well, not dictated, because in this case, it's a process. It's not tool. It's a process. That's interesting.
1: And here's the process.
2: Wow.
1: That if you become a delegate, mm-hmm. this is the branch's position. Mm-hmm. Vote for A. Even though, in your heart of hearts, you believe B is the better candidate.
2: That's interesting.
1: Yeah, because it would cause me a lot of internal turmoil. Yeah. So I would be honest enough, as I said earlier,
2: mm-hmm.
1: this is my position right up front.
2: Yes.
1: Before I even become a delegate.
2: And so,
1: but they know that if I do become a delegate, mm-hmm. and there's 8, you said?
2: Yes.
1: And 7 of you guys are voting for B, mm-hmm. and I'm voting for A, that's where it's at.
2: So by extension, it's that, go back to the broader role of a member of parliament. So as a member of parliament, there's going to be a vote on whatever. Do you, what's your comment in terms of your responsibility to understand and to reflect the vote, the voters in your constituency as opposed to your personal position?
1: Oh, okay. I'll take that position.
2: Sure.
1: If that is the policy and position of the party or mm-hmm. of the government of the day, and I happen to be part of that, I'll support that. That has been the case in cabinet.
2: Yes.
1: And cabinet all the time, we have ministers who go back and forth. But once that majority decision is taken,
2: mm-hmm.
1: then collective responsibility imposes on you to either do one or two things.
2: Sure. Okay.
1: Continue with that. Now, if you don't believe that your conscience can guide you, or you can live with your conscience mm-hmm. by doing that, then resign as a minister and off you go. And I think that's what Mr. Dickinson, in fact, did on an issue.
2: Yeah.
1: And I have the utmost respect for him for that, and any other person who takes that position. But so it would be a case with the majority, or in the context of the cabinet, or mm-hmm. even in the House. There are several times when people abstain in the House, quite frankly, when votes come up,
2: mm-hmm.
1: and that's called a conscience vote. And I don't know why the conscience vote can't track through if we are talking about a democracy, if we are talking about freedom of speech, freedom of thought, all of that.
2: Yes.
1: Okay. And there are instances that challenge that. So I'm going to be, as I said, up front.
2: Mm-hmm.
1: They hear it now. It's broadcast.
2: Yes.
1: So I may or may not be a delegate.
2: Sure.
1: But my point is that we have to look towards some kind of reform
2: mm-hmm.
1: whereby we can handle issues like this,
2: yes,
1: but not slavishly
2: mm-hmm.
1: Say because the group wants it.
2: Yes.
1: Yeah.
2: Okay, fair enough.
1: But that's my position. I'm not saying my position is correct.
2: That's fine. Good evening, caller. Thank you very much for your patience. What's your question or comment?
3: Yes, good evening. Thank you, Mr. Panchief, as well. Mr. Richardson, you kept asking what about the role of the delegate, and I think that's what's happening. A lot of people don't know what the role of a delegate is,
1: mm-hmm.
3: in the sense that if you are picked as a delegate, first of all, it should have been a discussion between who are, as that constituency, who they want to go with,
1: mm-hmm.
3: and most likely it would have been a vote to say that we want A,
1: uh-huh.
3: and if B, A, you have a discussion with A and B,
1: mm-hmm.
3: then you pick as a constituency, you should be able to talk it out and vote on it before you even pick a delegate.
1: Right, right.
3: That's how it should be.
1: Yeah.
3: And then you can still discuss it some more. And then when the delegates are picked, they should mm-hmm. go on what the constituency wants and mm-hmm. not on the volition.
1: Which
3: because of the fact we picked you, I picked you to represent me
1: for that candidate
3: at the delegates conference.
1: Yeah.
3: Well, yeah?
1: Yeah, understood. And that's the process I think that should go through, because if that person, say me in this case, believe that the branch have chosen someone who I could not support, then I think it's honest enough to say, well, please don't make me a delegate. Don't waste my vote.
3: So you don't even put your name forward. For
1: yeah,
3: him.
1: Yeah, exactly.
2: But caller, sorry, caller, just to ask another question.
1: But the process is important.
2: Yeah, yeah. Caller, what happens though? What's your thought though in terms of secret if the ballot branch has, you know, it's not going to be 100% for one person. Let's say 60% vote for one person mm-hmm. and 40 for the other. Do you think that the branch delegate vote should reflect that 60-40, or should it just be the majority, that's who they vote
3: for? Okay, so the vote should have been, you know, you've discussed that you want, there's A and B running.
2: Yes. Mm-hmm.
3: You've discussed the pros and cons of A and B.
2: Yeah.
3: Then, if it doesn't seem like it's a full majority,
2: yes,
3: mm-hmm. have a vote. Mm-hmm. And
2: right.
3: the majority and should rule.
1: And stick by the vote.
2: And then
3: the delegates should take that information, and when they go to what you would call it, TC,
2: yes.
3: or something like that, whatever.
2: Yes.
3: When you go there, you need to say, okay, it's four of us, and they need to vote in bloc because they are representing this.
2: That's interesting. Okay.
1: Mm-hmm.
2: Okay. Thank you, Paul. That's interesting.
3: And then with that, though, now say like when you get to the TC, and then there's you know, some ups and downs, and it might even be some things that you learned about A that you all didn't find out in your mm-hmm. branch meeting.
2: Yes.
3: You need to go back to call a quick meeting somehow, someday with your constituency.
2: No time for that, but okay.
3: Huh?
2: At the actual time, at the actual meeting, right? There's no time for that.
3: You know,
2: so it's interesting.
3: Sometimes it's going backwards and forwards.
2: Yes, yes, yes.
3: You know, I'm going to think a person vents out right away.
2: Yes.
3: And you have a quick meeting somehow, someday.
2: I got you. Well, again.
3: Really, to tell you the truth, this is the first time I heard so much about who the next premier is going to be. You know, you got two in running. And then somebody else might put their head in the ring on the day.
2: Yes.
3: And then you're in a quandary because of the fact you got a third person in the race and you thought you'd be voting against two.
2: Right. But it's
3: a hard pill to swallow.
2: Yeah.
3: But in my opinion, learning how the PLP picks first, their premier and their leader.
2: Yes.
3: It's a more democratic because they reached out to us as members of the PLP.
2: Yes.
3: Whereby saying, like, remember with the OVA, I think
2: that's not good. Well, I don't know the process.
3: Well, you wouldn't be either, but you have to do your civics like the lady said. We have to do our
2: That's good.
3: That's the way they do theirs. So
2: yes.
3: it's a little different from us.
2: Right. Yes.
3: But it's just that my real comment is that let's not do a whole lot of mudslinging and everything like that. Because if A becomes the premier, he can pick B as the finance minister. Well, if it's the other way around, you can be Vince. Well, he'll pick so and so forth. For something else, it's just going for the premiership.
2: And then
3: let's help each other.
2: Yes,
3: and then they got another set of people running for deputy.
2: Premier. Yes,
3: how many got?
2: Three so far.
1: Which is
3: three.
2: Yes.
3: Three.
2: It's just MP Ferbert and A Ferbert.
1: Yeah, but deputy,
3: right? Yeah,
1: deputy leader.
2: MP Weeks.
1: Yeah, but yes.
2: MP Lawrence Scott. That's the interview I've put the name
1: right.
2: for.
1: Yeah, well, but those positions come only.
3: He hasn't put his head in the ring yet, right? Beg
2: your pardon?
1: Sorry.
3: I said the current deputy hasn't put his name in the ring yet, right?
2: Correct.
3: Yeah, but anyhow, with all of that, let's just be nice.
2: Yes.
3: That's just
2: be respectful.
3: Nice.
2: Be respectful.
3: That's just good. And so Vince, and after a while, how long are they in their premiership for?
2: Leadership, 4 years.
3: Four years. If they're not sharp, they can drop
1: before they can be challenged.
2: Yeah, hold on. Just to be clear, right? The positions are voted for 4 years. There can be a special delegates conference to remove them, but the actual period is 4 years. That's the standard period, 4 years.
3: Right, and they have to live up to all what they say they have to do because, like you said, it can be a challenge.
2: Yes.
3: And the challenge can even come from us out into the constituency. Say,
2: yes.
3: What's going on here?
2: Gotcha. Okay, thank you, caller.
1: Yeah.
3: Okay. Anyhow, Mr. Town Chief, thank you for the civic.
1: not a problem, my dear. But okay. in any event, though, the deputy leader position is really a position under the PLP Constitution, not the Bermuda Constitutional Order.
2: Correct. There is no formal position of deputy.
1: Precisely.
2: Yeah.
1: Precisely.
2: Gotcha. Okay. Well, good evening, caller. Welcome to Insight. What's your question or comment?
4: I think what you were looking for was proportionate representation when you're saying in 60-40. But when there's only one leader, there can't be no proportionate representation. It's only one person who could become the leader.
2: No, what I'm saying is that...
4: second person to run off.
2: No, but Cole, my point, though, is that if the branch has, for argument's sake, 10 delegates, right?
4: Uh-huh.
2: And the members of the branch say that some support one candidate, others support the other candidate, it is possible to have, say, 6 of the 10 votes go for candidate A and 4 of the 10 votes go to candidate B. That's what I was getting at.
4: Right, I agree, but I'm saying we're voting for one person.
2: Let
4: me finish.
2: Yes.
4: In the end, there could only be one winner.
2: Yes.
4: So if the 36, how many branches?
2: 36.
4: The 36 branches. And of the 36 branches, the majority picked A. B could never win because the majority of
1: the
4: all
1: votes.
4: The branches picked A.
2: Right. But again,
4: so even if you have proportionate representation, B could never win.
2: No, that's not true. That's not true. Because remember that in branch number one, right, they might get, in branch number one, candidate A might get 4 votes, candidate B might get 6. Right? So you start off, one has 6, one has 4. Each of the other branch might vote differently. So, yes, every vote could always count. That's for sure.
1: Well, there's 4 votes may win.
4: I agree that right. Every vote does count. But may you... Okay, anyway, I'm going to be either. But no, that's not... It's mathematically impossible.
2: No, it's not.
4: If everybody voted for... because I think it's, 20 or 25...
2: No, hold on.
4: Members...
2: So,
4: equals a delegate?
2: Stop for a minute. There might be as many as, let's say, 200 delegates.
4: Right, but you're right. But they all represent.
2: Hold on.
4: Anyway, if the majority, even if you have proportionate representation in there, if the majority of every branch member voted for A, even if, and some will vote for B, you will get some branches that vote for B.
2: Understood. But the question, the real question was that, and it was just a question for people, and I'll find out now that in terms of should there be block votes or not by the branch? Should the, for each branch vote either for one person or the other, or should the branch itself be able to split its votes? And that's just a question, to be honest. And so we'll find out about that.
4: I mean, I understand what you're saying, but I'm still saying, as a accountant like you are, that in the end, it would be mathematically impossible to win if the majority. Now, what you can't, I think what you're trying to say, let's say constituency 20, they have a, and remember,
2: Listen. Let me real quick. So in branch one, right, I might get 6 votes, and Mr. Parent Chief get 4. So at that point in time, I'm ahead, I'm 6, his 4. In branch 2, it might be the reverse. He gets 6, I get 4. So at that point in time, but both were 10 and 10. And you go up the Rassi line. So yes, it does make sense. But my real point, to be honest, is that I asked the question.
4: But at some point, like I said, when you get to the end, but the thing is, in the end, when you proportion it out, branch A would have voted for, even if it was 6-4 for the branch, they would have voted for person A. Let's say branch
1: 6 for A, 4 for B.
4: Branch 2 voted for person B.
2: Right.
4: They still would have gotten that vote for B.
2: Okay, but I got your point.
4: And
2: there.
4: They would have less votes. And then again, a lot of the premiership is based on the strength of a branch. So that it is incumbent on the MP or the branch committee over there to get out there. And yes, can you manipulate it? Yes. Branches are, I mean, because I had this conversation, actually, it was my daughter was asking me, can somebody do what Parent Chief, Mr. Parent Chief said? Yes, they can. But who would spend a whole life recruiting people in order to get to a point where you convince people that you believe in A, and they'll go behind closed door and do B? Is it possible? Yes, that's possible.
2: Okay.
4: It's really possible to do that. But,
2: okay.
4: I mean, at some point, you got to have some faith. And then you say, well, why is it a closed thing?
2: Secret.
4: Would you want the premier to know that, hey, well, constituency one didn't vote for me, so they want a bridge on in constituency one. Maybe me as premier should reject it.
2: No worries. We got you, caller. You're going farther than
4: that,
2: but thanks.
4: That's why it's secret.
2: Understood.
4: It's because we don't want the premier to know who voted
2: Understood.
4: For them or who voted against them. Because even if it's not biased,
2: okay, we got you, caller. Thanks.
4: Caller. Not warning.
2: Okay, no worries. Now I'm trying to say bye because a lot of people are calling. Okay, thank you.
4: Okay, bye-bye.
2: Okay, bye-bye. Good evening, caller. Can you be short? But at the end of the show almost, but I want to take your comment anyway.
0: Okay, I'm going to be short because I have called before. And I was just calling on a comment Mr. Parent Chief made that he supported the finance minister.
2: He did not say that. No. Stop. That is not true. He has not said who he supported at all, so let's please avoid that. He did
0: not say that. Not that part.
2: He did not say that. Let's be very clear. He did not say who he supported.
0: What I'm saying, in the part where he stepped down because of the decision which was being made by the premier, and he stood down from being finance minister. This is what I'm talking about.
2: Okay, be very clear. So Curtis Dickinson, for the listening audience, let's be very clear. Minister Curtis Dickinson, he was the finance minister at that point in time, he did resign his position because he said that he could not support the, he had ongoing disagreements with the decisions of the cabinet, and that's why he stood down, which is correct.
0: Yeah.
2: So let's be clear. That's nothing
0: to do with... Was that based on the decision of the money that was going to be lent to the Southampton Princess?
2: No. He said there was... Well, no, it was not one... It was not one discussion point. So let's leave it alone. Okay? Let's leave that for tonight,
0: okay,
2: please.
0: Okay, anyhow. Good, that's no worries. Inside joke. All no right. Thank you very much.
2: No worries. Good evening, caller. Let's be punchy. What's your question or comment?
5: Good evening. Can you hear me?
2: Yes, I can hear you.
5: Okay, great. So, I look at democracy.
2: Listen to me. Like, be concise, because right now we're very close. And your turn.
5: Yeah, I look at democracy as a beast, you know, and
2: as a what? Sorry.
5: Go off and go out of that wheel and do their own thing. That the wheel can't run. The wheel can't turn. People got to understand what they're joining, you know, and in a true democracy, the majority carries. And so the majority may several times, oftentimes, go against what you feel, what you wish. But that's democracy. And I think it's immature when people say, well, I didn't get my way, or I can't get my way, or people didn't vote in the way I wanted them to vote, I'm going to leave.
2: Understood.
5: I'm going to pick up my marbles and go. We got to become more mature than this here. You see? If the wheel going to turn, then we all got to play our part in that wheel turn. And
2: yes.
5: Not want to go off and do... Paula Cox said it right. I'm a cog in the wheel. And this is how we got to see ourselves, and we're joining a team.
2: Yes.
5: For the team to function properly and well, then people got to be able to go along with it.
2: Yes. And
5: simple as that. Yeah, that's all I'm going to say.
2: Thank you, Gordon. Thank you. Okay, so... This has been an interesting discussion. Not necessarily cutting it off right now, right? And I don't know if you can do a part B, a part two with you, Mr. Perangi, next week or not, but we will see. What's important, though, is not important. What is, I guess, interesting for me is an observation that this is the first time we've had a PLP leadership contest that's been so public.
1: Yes.
2: Normally, it's literally, you go
1: behind closed
2: doors. Yeah, branch by branch, delegate by delegate. But this time, it's very, very public.
1: I think it's healthy.
2: I'll ask this question, though, in terms of it's healthy, but also is it risky? In terms of, heaven forbid, right, you get to a point where there is the public sentiment that the candidate, the leader should be me, and the delegate decision is going to be you, Phil Perangi. Do you run the risks, though, that now you have a different issue because the public said it should be me, delegate said it should be you, and then how do we manage the country? Because you have some people potentially upset, like the guy I just said, upset because they voted for me, but they wanted it to be me, but it ended up being you.
1: Yeah. I say this, that because something's risky doesn't mean that we shouldn't take the risk. and quite frankly, opening it up this way, because, as we said, we're not just really in reality choosing a party leader. We are also choosing a premier.
2: Okay.
1: So, yes, and if there's pressures on people, for instance, a branch says, I'm going to support A, and the delegates there say, I'm going to support A, and then their family members and the rest of the public who come out begin to prevail upon them why B is a better choice, then to me that's healthy because now they have to go to a different level of rationalization or rational process and say, have I done the right choice? And as this one caller said, we may have to go back to the table and look at it. Now, I said earlier that I would love to see our party, or the PLP in this case, and the OBA, could you mention that? I would like to see them grow and evolve and be reformed, because that's what this show was all about, expanding. It's the typewriter computer example.
2: Yeah. Gotcha.
1: We cannot continue to do the same things in the same way and expect to get improved results.
2: Gotcha, fair enough. But I will say, by the way, and today, of course, was World Cup, and people are not necessarily into the early part of the show. But you said many things which I would like to explore. I can't do it now, of course, because of the time.
1: Yeah.
2: And Brother Blakeney, Brother Blake's always has a good comment about these shows, right? But you said a lot of things about your own background, right? In terms of, like, one thing that made me interested is that you, my words, correct me if I'm wrong, though, that you wouldn't be that you are really a socialist as opposed to a capitalist, but you had to come to a decision whereby you had to support, what word did you use?
1: Well, from pragmatic point of view, social democracy.
2: Right, right. You had to end up on that footstep. You talked about so many things, and this is the first show to the public, right? It's the first time Mr. Parent has been there. I might actually figure out getting him back next week, to be honest. We're getting close to cut match, but I don't want to go too cut match.
1: I couldn't quite make next week.
2: So we'll see.
1: Got some other engagements.
2: We might impress him to change his plan. But certainly a lot of things you talked about, your original involvement, your exposure to racism, your involvement in the Black Berets, how you and Dr. Brown came back and sat on City Hall, steps to positively enact the idea of freedom of association.
1: Yep.
2: They tried to move you off, but you were able to be there for like 3 hours or whatever the case may be.
1: Mm-hmm.
2: It's just so much that you talked about in university or while you're overseas. You got engaged in some of the protests against the Vietnam War, which brought you into a different reality around the value of protests. The fact that you were a teacher, qualified teacher, obviously a lawyer, and many, many other hats. And so what I'll do clearly, though, in all seriousness, would be that it was quite interesting. You didn't mention your brothers on that type of thing, by the way. But interesting that you are a person that we all see, think we know. But again, there's so much that we don't know. Obviously, former Attorney General, those type of things also. And so maybe what we'll do is, what I'll do actually now, is invite you another time to talk more general about Bermuda. Because depending on how this conversation went tonight, right, I was always going to talk about Bermuda's history in terms of its social development, right?
1: Sure.
2: Obviously, pre 1968, when it was no party per se, well, 64 really, and then how we got to elections and how we've evolved socially. About one of the biggest things, by the way, which others would support, is that although Bermuda is successful economically, it is not broadly felt by others. And that's why we have cost of living issues, there's a housing issue, there's so many other issues that we can talk about more substantively from your point of view, because as you said earlier, you joined the PLP in 1967.
1: 4 years after it was formed.
2: Yeah. And it's a lot of history that you can reflect on because you were there.
1: Yeah.
2: And that's one of the beauties also in terms of, you know, as we get older or just, there is no better teacher than experience in many instances, right? And even some of your other comments would be, oh, I didn't know that. I didn't know that. For the general public to hear different things, right? And maybe then ask questions about that. Clearly, you would have been around or you'd be aware of the disturbances you mentioned when the governor first came in.
1: Yes.
2: Duckett was one with the police officer, police commission, I suppose.
1: 1969.
2: Obviously, that went through him, not because of that, but ultimately he got murdered. All those things. So maybe a conversation that we can have about that.
1: Yeah.
2: And so that time.
1: It would be my pleasure.
2: Got you. Any closing comments?
1: Yeah, very clearly. Yes. Actually, we could start from 1609 and come forward if you want, because the very system you talked about, a maldistribution of the economic pie or wealth of this country.
2: Mm-hmm.
1: Well, they put in merchants then, and even now, have put into place an economic system and a taxation system, a regressive one, that has held the same economic disparities in place.
2: Mm-hmm.
1: Since they have been merchants in this country. So there's no breaking into it unless that foundation is uprooted.
2: Mm-hmm.
1: I say that, and I'll come on the latter end of that by saying we at this point have constitutional arrangements that are taking place. The Premier is involved with it. Our present Attorney General is involved with it.
2: Mm-hmm.
1: That will work out arrangements, notwithstanding constitutional reform. They're not dealing with that at all.
2: Mm.
1: They are looking at different arrangements as to run Bermuda, but Bermudians are not locked into just how we're going to do that.
2: You talking about CARICOM, for example?
1: No, beyond CARICOM. Mm. There are fundamental constitutional reforms and arrangements which appeared in this article, Royal Gazette.
2: Yes.
1: Just recently, when King Charles was here.
2: Yes, okay.
1: And we have not had a report. And to his credit, the Premier did set out 5 steps that this is going through, consultation and what have you.
2: Mm-hmm.
1: But at the end of the day, that does not reform our Constitution, but it will allow UK to give a modern arrangement as to how they run Bermuda.
2: Understood.
1: From 4,000 miles away. And that is a constitutional arrangement and reforms that also should be looked at in a wider context. And there are 5 steps that the Premier did set out. Yes. I won't go into them now.
2: Sure. But that's good, though. Okay.
1: Yeah.
2: So definitely let's come back. After cut match, all that kind of stuff, when you have time and have different conversations. Because also there's a conversation in terms of whilst the, like even now the PLP, for example, have taken political power, it's more than true that they have not been able to transform that political power into economic power.
1: Precisely.
2: And we still have issues around that. And
1: because so, the same...
2: Because fundamentally something has not changed.
1: The same people and the same systems are still in place.
2: Gotcha, okay.
1: They've just been like the tide rise, but the inequalities have arisen or rose as well.
2: Yes.
1: But they are still intact.
2: Gotcha. Okay. So again, to listen, audience, thank you very much for joining us here on Magic 102.7 on your Sunday evening. We definitely appreciate that. I'm going to decide this week whether we have one more show about this. We've had three so far, maybe one more to tie it up. And then obviously after that, it's going to be cut matching. So no one wants to listen to anything political at that point in time. And so I'm going to be sensible around that. But I've definitely enjoyed the conversation. I've enjoyed the comments that have come in. I've enjoyed people stopping me on the street and asking questions. And I guess most importantly, I'm enjoying the fact that the public are listening and paying attention to what's taking place in terms of this whole leadership, because it's, as Mr. Parenchief reinforced just now, guess what? It is more than choosing a leader. And that's been a different commentary for me tonight, even, to be honest, in terms of why public, because it is more than a leader. And the public will be impacted by the decision of the delegates, because unless something takes place which we don't expect, the leader that they choose will be the premier. Yes. And those two things will become, you know, will become one and move forward. To each of the candidates, all of the candidates, I do encourage them, I do applaud them, because it's not easy putting your name forward to be a candidate. As you can hear it here and otherwise, you put your name forward and guess what? Some will applaud you, others will tear you down effectively. And we see that in the marketplace. We also want to commend the three candidates thus far that have put their names forward in terms of being the deputy. It's almost like a quiet thing there, but the deputy, which would be Minister Tanae Ferbert, MP Lauren Scott, and now former minister, but current MP, Michael Weeks. Looking forward to what they put into the media. And I have, I'll say this too, by the way, I was accused of being biased. I did speak to each of the leader candidate teams to ensure that they're invited to come on the show if they choose to do so. That's up to them. And you know, but the show itself this week or the prior weeks have not been intended to support either candidate. People have said other comments, but that's not the case. And I'll say it one more time that I have not had a pre-conversation with either Charles Richardson, Cordell Riley, or Mr. Parenchief about this show. And definitely, I've made no comment in terms of who I would or would not support. Actually, at this point in time, I have no vote because I'm not a delegate, not a member of parliament. And so, as of right now, I don't have a vote in the actual process. And so, again, to the listening audience, though, thank you very much for joining us here tonight. Looking forward to the next 2 weeks. Cut match in Bermuda. Cut match time in Bermuda. And so everything's going to change culturally and all the rest of it. So look forward to that. Please, please, please be safe. I want to close real quick with a comment too, in that I think it's absolutely outrageous that it appears as if a 15-year-old and a 16-year-old were shot.
1: Oh, yeah.
2: That's crazy.
1: Yes.
2: Whether by accident or intent, it makes no sense at all for people at that young age to be engaged in that activity. Whatever. It's just absolutely crazy. And so we have an issue, Bermuda. Dale Butler did make a post in terms of what his comments are and others. We have to really address this. This is going beyond the pale, as they say. At 15 and 16, you know, they haven't even formed themselves. Like, not that they themselves caused it, but I'm saying to be shot at. You know, anyway, I'll leave it at that. But we should be concerned. The village has to come together, because it's entirely unacceptable. And one more time, if you're out early or late, please, please, please wear a high visibility vest, a light or something to let people see you. I drive early, I drive late, and sometimes people are dressed all in black. You can't believe it. Like, why would you do such a thing? I'm driving sensibly, you pop out, you're on a corner, I can't see you. Give me enough chance to see you at a distance to make my adjustment so that you don't end up being hurt by me hitting you with my van and others, of course. Please also slow down, be sensible, and let's please make sure everybody gets home safe for today and all other days. Summer's upon us, it's hot, it's time to have some fun, but please let us be sensible. And on that note, Bermuda, good night. God willing, until next week.
1: Thanks for having me. One second, real quick. You need to build Appreciate that. It, my yeah. friend.
2: Yes, yeah. sir. One second.
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1: Wow! We're going to do this quick. Come on, we got to roll through this.

to the Faithful Bethel AME radio family. Yes, we're talking to you. 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

0: That's right. Stay locked in to Magic 102.7. The hits of today and yesterday. Come and go with me. Come and go with us. Come and stay with us. Stay locked in to Magic 102.7. Today is Monday, July the 20th, 2026. It is now 7 a.m. Rise and shine. Buckle up and turn it up to the hits of today and yesterday. My name is Faria Alpha. It is a pleasure to be sitting in for Nurse Beverly Howe. Let's continue to keep her in prayers as this is one of her favorite times of the year. So how many more days do we have left? We have approximately 10 more days left to Emancipation Day. So, hey, let's gear ourselves up and let's speak life. Be free to do what you want, how God has called you to do it. No matter what they say, no matter what they do, remember, today is Monday. So let's be mindful on what we say, what we think, what we do, who we get around. Let's be mindful, okay? Because our tongues are like a sword. What you write and type is like a sword. Yes, be careful. You may just be turning someone on, and or you might just turn them off. But hey, keep us turned on. No matter where you are listening from, this one is going out to Mr. Wildman that's flying into Bermuda on Wednesday. He's home. His bags are packed. Yes, his bags are packed. He is flying in along with many other visitors. And of course, some of our very own Bermuda Onions are returning back to the beautiful pink sand shores to celebrate Emancipation Day. It is Monday, you all. Let us continue to be grateful. Listen, stay locked in because I don't know about you all, but I know you all did. You all had a fabulous weekend. You had a wonderful weekend. There was so much going on in the community. Saturday, there was the first Eastern County of 2026. Saturday, people went out to church. Of course, the church of the place of worship of your choice. So I know that you all had a wonderful, wonderful weekend. And then you all were locked in to the radio shows over the weekend. So this is how we're going to get our morning started. And this is our morning prayer.
1: I come before you this morning with a heart full of gratitude and reverence. Thank you for the gift of life. Thank you for waking me up today. Lord, I don't take this moment for granted. This is a fresh start. A new beginning, a divine opportunity. Father, as the sun rises, let your glory rise upon my life. Let your presence go before me and make every crooked path straight. Order my steps today. Lead me in your truth. Guide me by your spirit. Lord, fill my heart with your peace. Remove every anxiety, every fear, every heaviness. Replace it with joy, with confidence, and with unshakable faith in you. Today, I choose to trust you. Even when I don't understand, I will lean on you. Even when things seem uncertain, I declare that you are in control. Father, let your favor surround me like a shield. Open doors no man can shut. Connect me to the right people, the right opportunities, and the right places. Let everything I touch today be blessed. Let my words carry grace. Let my actions reflect your love. Lord, fight every battle I cannot see. Silence every voice that rises against me. Cancel every plan of the enemy and replace it with

0: lift me up. Father, I surrender this day into your hands. Have your way in my life. Let your will be done in everything I do. And at the end of today, I will return with thanksgiving, because I know you have gone ahead of me. I step into this day with boldness, with peace, and with victory. In Jesus' mighty name. Amen.
1: Yes, in Jesus' mighty name, we have spoken those positive words over you. Yes, you. Good morning to a great listener out there, a great friend, my lady friend Max this morning. Happy Monday to you. Happy Monday to Robert and Shemaine Richardson, Aunt Lou Anne. Happy Monday to each and every one of you, Sister Al. Happy Monday, Miss Pringle. Happy Monday to Bishop Jones. Happy Monday to the entire First Church of God congregation up there in the West End, Angle Street and North Shore. Happy Monday to the New Testament Church of God family from the East to the West. We're saying happy Monday to the Glory Temple family. Happy Monday to Better Covenant. Happy Monday to each and every one of you. Happy Monday to Core Ministries. Happy Monday to Restoration Fellowship. Happy Monday going out to the Salvation Army family from North, South, East, and West of the beautiful islands of Bermuda. We are saying happy Monday to each and every one of you. So I have a special announcement this morning, and I'm going to share it after this.
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That's right. Come and go with us. There is no hatred. So this one is going out to you all. This is the day. Come on, it's Monday. This is the day that the Lord has made. It is Monday, July the 20th at 10 minutes after 7. This is the day that the Lord has made. Turn it up and buckle up. But you all that are driving in, listen, just sing along. Don't clap your hands. Keep your hands on the steering wheel.

I want to do a big shout out to my colleague of Inter-Island Communications, Mr. Anthony Richardson. 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

0: Good morning, caller. You are on the air. Good morning, caller. You are on the air.
1: I went to the ticket that I won.
0: Yes. How was it?
1: It was good. It was beautiful. And guess what? You wouldn't think so. I won something.
0: What do you want, Sister Al?
1: I go right up to the ticket. They call my number, and the last ticket was my number.
0: And what was it that you won?
1: Fan.
0: You won
1: a hand fan.
0: A hand fan.
1: Yes. Case, baby.
0: Well, listen. I'm smiling right now because Sister Al, what kind of batch team are you for? Make it known to everybody.
1: Thank you, pardon.
0: What kind of batch team are you for? What cop match team are you for?
1: I'm for Somerset.
0: Well, let me tell you soon. We have, everyone knows Brother Anthony Richardson.
1: You up there for me?
0: No, hold on, Sister Al. Slow down hey, this baby. Morning, girlfriend. Listen, it's just Monday morning. Listen, the antics, the banter has just begun here at Inter Island Communications because I want to give a big shout out this morning. So if anyone knows Brother Anthony Richardson, give him a call this morning and tell him thank you for his contribution for sharing on Inter Island Communications Facebook, Inter Island Communications chat of all the beautiful cup match decorations that we have here. So listen, listeners, if you want to pop by and see the beginning of their decorations, because this is just the beginning, you all have to see the decorations. Brother Anthony Richardson loves the decorations so much. He shared it in the chat because the decorations is representing his team up best. So, Brother Anthony Richardson, yes, he has to be for Team Somerset because...
1: Somerset.
0: Yes, he's got to be for Team Somerset because he was so impressed by the decorating team here at Inter Island Communications. He only took pictures of Team Somerset.
1: Beautiful.
0: Listen, my sister Nikita comes in this morning.
1: Yes.
0: She just gave me pleading the blood because the place is decorated out.
1: The studio is decked right up.
0: What? Listen, and the antics has just begun. Boots' studio is done over there at Hot. He'll talk about it tomorrow. Listen.
1: I got to check it out.
0: Yes, you guys have to pop by. But it's just the beginning. It's just warming up. And so
1: I'm going to pick up my thing. A girl's person picked it up this morning from
0: Yes.
1: Me.
0: Yes. God bless you, Sister Al. Thank you for calling Magic 102.7. And I'm glad you enjoyed yourself if you're winning ticket and you got a
1: game.
0: Well, hey, listen. That's why I keep on telling people the tongue's like a sword. Sister Al speaks that she's winning and she wins. So be careful. Be mindful, sisters and brothers, what you're putting out your mouth about the people that you claim that you love. Be careful what you are speaking and saying about your saints.
1: That's right.
0: How you want the people of God to come into the place and you run her saying not nice things, whether it be true or not. Be careful what you say. So God bless you. Have a great day. Be mindful.
1: May God bless you.
0: Yes. You as well.
1: Love you.
0: Yes. This is Jehovah, your good.

0: Yes, so it is Monday, July the 20th. It is now 20 minutes after 7. And shortly, you all know what time it is going to be. It will soon be 7:30. And you know what happens at 7:30 here on Magic 102.7. But hey, I am so excited. I am so thankful to see another day. Yes, alive, kicking, and wow. Shout out to Aunt Robin out there this morning. Good morning, caller. You are on the ear.
1: Good morning.
0: Happy Monday.
1: Happy Monday to you. I'd like to do a shout out to my two second cousins, Mr. Eugene Pooley and his wife, Delia.
0: Eugene.
1: Their anniversary today.
0: It's Eugene. What's his last name?
1: Foley.
0: Foley, okay.
1: And his wife, Delia.
0: And what was her first name? I'm not hearing you clearly.
1: Delia, yes.
0: Okay.
1: And my second cousin, Pastor Kimmy Mellow.
0: Kimmy Mellow?
1: Yes.
0: Kimmy Mellow.
1: Yeah.
0: Okay. How you doing today? Did you get some rest after Saturday?
1: I haven't left the house. Yeah, I didn't leave the house yesterday.
0: Oh, you didn't leave the house yesterday?
1: I got more rest than I needed to.
0: Listen, so you all, I was hanging out with the legends on Saturday down there at Easton County. I was in the penthouse. I got invited to the penthouse down there at Easton County. And I will let you all know, there was not... I'm going to be very honest. I haven't had that type of hospitality at Cup Match.
1: Well, let me say this.
0: But I will definitely be there. I will definitely be there before first bowl next time for the full experience. I'll tell the listeners a little later on what time I got there.
1: But let me say this, Correa. The Eastern Counties is trying to hold on to that old tradition of family and friends.
0: Well, you all are doing an excellent job.
1: Yeah, I mean, the Cup Match has got so commercial, and the Eastern Counties has started to go that way. But some of us try to keep it to the family experience, you know.
0: It definitely was a full family experience. I will definitely say that. I felt the love from the time I walked into the gate, but I was advised that I had the wrong colors on, folks. I showed up in pink and green. I will share some pictures on our social media. I showed up in pink and green, me not knowing about the county teams. I showed up in flex colors. So as soon as I got to the gate, as far as my parking, I want to shout out to a gentleman by the name of Joseph. He said, look, girl, just come over here. I mean, I was favored. I was favored from the time I got my invitation. Because I got there late and people was like, you're not going to get parking. I mean, I drove right across the gate. Right across from the school is a parking lot. And I was favored to be able to park in that parking lot there. I was very blessed the entire time. So I want to do a big shout out to the pitcher family and St. David Seafood McLaren and his lovely wife and his team and his sisters and everyone. I want to do a big shout out, say hi to Miss Pitcher this morning as well, and along with Miss Kathy. I can't forget about Kathy over there on the government switchboard. Hospitality at its finest. That is how I know us as Bermudians.
1: Okay. Now, you can play whatever you feel suited for both of my cousins, and I'll get off the phone so someone else can call in.
0: No worries, Mr. Pitcher. But it was great. I'm going to be sharing the experience, so feel free to call in and give some commentary. Because one part that I didn't understand was the father that was commenting. Was commentating and telling the son what to do, but the son didn't do it. That was the funny of Coney. That was the funny. Today they say, his can do this. And his, I said, picture, he was talking about. He said, oh, yeah, that's his son. He's bigging up his son. His son didn't do
1: anything. But, all I'm going to say to you, come to all the
0: time. Come on, Mr. Pitcher. Mr. Pitcher, you, Miss Mike, they, I've been to my chair has my name on it. So okay, I'm good.
1: Yes. You might be called in to commentate if one of the guys gets sick.
0: But, hey.
1: But you got to learn a little more about
0: cricket. I got to learn lots more about cricket. Not a little bit more. Lots more about cricket. But it was an awesome experience. Yes. It definitely was. Yes. God bless you, Mr. Pitcher.
1: All right.
0: Hey. Yes, so folks, I went down there to the Eastern County after a 2-year invite. But I'm being really honest. I was in the penthouse. This view of 297, the Pitcher family and the Lambs, Eddie Lamb, right next to it. I mean, it was sandwiches. It was seafood. It was drinks in the cooler. It was almond nuts covered in chocolate. We had a great time. And listen, they weren't melted because they was on ice. So listen, if you all missed out on Eastern County, I would definitely tell you, if you've never been before, like me, you definitely want to go down there to Eastern County. It was a treat, a pleasure, because I've always worked weekends on Saturdays. And so I actually, now I'm here at the station Monday to Friday. So I had the pleasure of going down there to Eastern County, and I will be back. But this one is for you all this morning.
2: Let's climb, one, two,
0: come on, it's Monday morning. Let everything that has breath

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4: 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And I'm Maya Palacio. Government has laid out a four-stage plan that could ultimately abolish the Department of Education and transfer full control of Bermuda's public school system to a new education authority. Just weeks after returning to the Education Ministry, D'Oliver Bain has outlined his first major priority, establishing a Bermuda Education Authority to oversee the public school system at arm's length from day-to-day politics. The bill will begin the first stage of what government describes as a multi-year transition. During the initial 18-month period, a merit-based board would be appointed and tasked with designing the authority's structure, consulting stakeholders, and recommending how the later stages should proceed. The first stage would not abolish the Department of Education, transfer employees, change contracts, or immediately establish school boards. Minister Rabane says he has already met with unions and aided schools since returning to the portfolio.
5: I have personally met with and spoken to the Bermuda Union of Teachers, the Bermuda Public Services Union, and all of our aided schools, and various individuals who are part of the wider consultation on the development of the Education Authority recommendation. The purpose of those meetings was to reconvene the Education Authority engagement process and to provide a full and honest update and to outline the road ahead. And I am happy to report that those meetings were favorably received.
4: Moreover, a specialist team from the United States has begun a 10-day search in Southampton for the reported Eastern Diamondback Rattlesnake. The saga continues. The team arrived in Bermuda on July 16th with two trained Labrador retrievers and began searching around Gibbs Hill shortly after landing. Most searches will take place around dawn and dusk when the snake is believed to be more active. The animal has not been seen since it was reported on June the 26th. Residents around Gibbs Hill, Lighthouse Road, and Lighthouse Lane are being urged to remain vigilant and cooperate if the team requests access to private property. A retired Bermuda Police Service canine handler will also assist with the operation. Anyone who sees the snake should call 911 immediately, keep their distance, and not attempt to capture it. If the snake is not found within 10 days, government says it will have to reassess its options. In other news, Bermuda, we will have another chance to weigh in on the serious question of full CARICOM membership. The One Bermuda Alliance is holding a public town hall on Monday, July 20th at 6 p.m. at Vasco da Gama Club. Led by MP Dwayne Robinson, the meeting will give residents an opportunity to speak openly, whether they support or oppose Bermuda's joining CARICOM as a full member. And a quick heads up for the dog community in Bermuda. Walkers, bring the bags before you bring the dog. The Department of Parks says dog iPod waste bags are temporarily unavailable at some public locations while a new shipment is on the way. The wait could be about a month, so owners are being asked to come prepared, clean up after their dogs, and help keep parks and public spaces tidy. The bags will be restocked once the shipment arrives. And that is your Inter-Island Communications News Brief. 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I'm Maya Palacio. Please remember to buckle your helmets and drive safely, Bermuda.
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8: And good morning, I'm meteorologist Johnny Storm in the Hurricane Weather Center, where we start the week off rather quietly. A few rain showers showing up on Bermuda Weather Service radar this morning, about 60 miles and more to the south of Hamilton. These are moving at the current time with the low-level winds towards the east and northeast, about 10 miles an hour. Every once in a while, we'll see a sprinkle or two a little bit closer into Bermuda itself. While at the same time, the latest forecast models are showing that the current northeast Atlantic high-pressure system is funneling in a moderate southwesterly flow into our area. It will contain every once in a while a shower or two developing. There's a cold front that's now stuck about 150 miles out to our west and northwest. Doesn't look like that's going to be a factor in our weather here this week. We will see, however, later in the week, beginning Wednesday, a moisture-laden southeasterly flow develop that will contain more wind, higher seas, more clouds, and daily showers, likely from Wednesday on through the weekend ahead. And then another cold front will be approaching here, however, early next week. As far as the tropics are concerned, in the eastern Gulf of Mexico, we had a tropical depression form Sunday afternoon, likely to become Tropical Storm Bertha over the eastern Gulf, moves in the direction of southeast Louisiana, south of New Orleans, Louisiana on Wednesday as just a weak tropical storm. Other than that, though, tropical waves over the Atlantic are moving westward off the west coast of Africa, but they just tend to die out, or they just never intensify because of all the dry, dusty air coming off the Sahara Desert of Africa as well. So the Atlantic Basin basically is still pretty quiet for this time of year. Here's your forecast. Sky is partly sunny today, along with a stray shower possible, 87 Fahrenheit, 31 Celsius. Tonight, partly cloudy, a 15% shower, low 80 Fahrenheit, 27 Celsius. Then for tomorrow, skies are going to be partly cloudy. Once again, we're seeing a 15% chance of a slight shower, high 86 Fahrenheit, 30 Celsius. But Wednesday through the weekend, skies are partly cloudy. We'll cloud up at times, breezy, and with a 30% chance of daily showers. Very humid, highs 87 Fahrenheit, 31 Celsius. Lows very warm and humid, 80 Fahrenheit, 27 Celsius.
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10: Praise the Lord, amen. Say, I'm blessed to be a blessing beyond measure. I'm protected. I'm healed. And I'm delivered. No weapon formed against me shall prosper. I'm a child of God. I'm born of God, washed by the blood, filled by the Spirit. I'm the head, I'm not the tail. I'm above only, I'm not beneath. In Jesus' name, God shall supply all my needs according to his riches in glory by Christ Jesus. And I can do all things through Christ who gives me strength. Shout, yes, I can. Hallelujah. And bless the name of Jesus. Praise the Lord.
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10: Praise the Lord, amen. Say, I'm blessed to be a blessing beyond measure. I'm protected. I'm healed. And I'm delivered. No weapon formed against me shall prosper. I'm a child of God. I'm born of God. Washed by the blood. Filled by the Spirit. I'm the head. I'm not the tail. I'm above only. I'm not beneath. In Jesus' name, God shall supply all my needs according to his riches in glory by Christ Jesus. And I can do all things through Christ who gives me strength. Shout, yes, I can. Hallelujah. And bless the name.
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0: This one is going out to Eugene Foley and his wife Dahlia and Pastor Kimmy Mello from Mr. Pitcher, as you always celebrating today.

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8: Yes, so you are locked in to Magic 102.7, the hits of today and yesterday. We have a lovely caller on the line this morning. Good morning, Miss Swan. How you doing?
9: And thank you for having me.
8: Yes, thank
9: you. Let me start off with singing, "Good morning, Jesus. Nice having you here. Joy bells are ringing whenever you're near. There goes my burdens. There goes my cares. Good morning, Jesus. Nice having you here." That's my start off for the day.
8: That's right. And that is a beautiful way to start off the day. So, folks, this is Cynthia Swan from the West. Yes, this is Cynthia Swan from the West, which has been previously crowned and still one of the queens of the West End. And so she's on air this morning, so she's going to tell us all about some cup match traditions of hers. And so, Miss Swan, so
9: yes, ma'am.
8: At what age did you start to go to cup match?
9: Oh, gosh, very young. As I said, our homestead is overlooking the Somerset Cricket Club field.
8: Okay. Your homestead is overlooking the Somerset. But Miss Swan, don't smack me, because I've been to her house and visited her and talked to her. So I'm glad you're there and I'm over here. But I'm going to ask you a question. But because you're in the West doesn't mean that you're for the West. Am I correct? Not everybody.
9: Yeah. Well, as I said, I was born and bred in Somerset, so I am strictly Somerset.
8: She is strictly Somerset, folks. See?
9: Somerset.
8: Somerset gets another point. In and out.
9: She can't lose a draw.
8: Absolutely. She is strictly Somerset. So what does cup match mean to you, Miss Swan?
9: Family and friends, meeting new people, and with my... some family members working in the hotel industry, they bring some of their guests up to enjoy the day with us, and they enjoy themselves when they come.
8: Yes.
9: And eating the food and drinking whatever they want, soft drinks or whatever.
8: And what are some of your family traditions that you still uphold?
9: Well, up the homestead, we have a hot dish for the first day, which is mac and cheese, peas and rice, baked chicken or barbecue chicken or fried chicken, veggies and tossed salad, And don't forget the farine or cassava pie.
8: Yes. And let's talk about the wares, Miss Moon. So, Miss Moon, just give them a description of the things that you used to wear up to Cut Match.
9: We used to wear?
8: Yes.
9: Well, as I said, I had a dressmaker, and she made my daughter and myself outfits that we dressed alike.
8: And who was your dressmaker?
9: She's still alive, as far as I know, Louise Basden.
8: Louise Basden.
9: Yeah, she was my regular dressmaker.
8: So if anyone knows Miss Louise Basden, have her give up. Yes, have her to give me a call here at the radio station at 297-1076 or on my cell phone at 537-7467. We would love to chat with Ms. Basden about all of her years of tailoring for people for a Cut Match. And so you and your daughter used to dress alike. I saw one outfit. They were bell bottoms. And yeah. So if your daughter wore green,
9: green, and one was a gold color.
8: One was a gold mustard print. Color. Yeah, the prints were versatile. It was absolutely amazing. I mean, when I saw these outfits, Miss Moon, it looks like they were just made last week.
9: I'm telling you.
8: And they're still in excellent condition.
9: She'll be 62 in next month.
8: Yeah, do you remember what age you were when you wore that outfit?
9: Well, I was probably my middle 20s, like 28.
8: Yes, I'm going to get back up there to the West End and take photos of these outfits so you all can visit our social media pages at Magic102 and our Instagram also on Hot. You can be able to see some of these photos. So what would you say Cut Match actually means other than family and friends? Because you were born in the early days when Emancipation Day was not just about going to the field. It was true freedom. What did that look like to you coming up?
9: Well, I was going to say that I can't remember what I want to say now. I thought I should have written everything down.
8: It's okay.
9: Anyway, what comes to mind is my husband used to be on the Cut Match committee team back in the 70s, early 70s, 71s, and so forth. And he was one of the managers of the Cut Match team.
8: Wow. And so what was his job as the manager?
9: Check to see that the players are right. Team is chosen to beat St. George's, which St. George's used to lick us for 20 years.
8: Wow. Okay.
9: Now
8: so right. It's a season for everything. Yes.
9: For 20 years, I'm telling you, we took a licking.
8: Okay.
9: And now it's our turn.
8: Now it's Somerset's turn to give St. George's a licking.
9: Yes.
8: Yes.
9: And we're looking forward for this year, too.
8: And you're looking forward to retain the cup for this cup match. Yes.
9: Oh, yeah.
8: So were you at the service yesterday?
9: Yes, it was beautiful.
8: It was beautiful. I didn't. It was so many people there yesterday that I didn't get to see everyone.
9: So you were there?
8: Yes, I was there.
9: Well, I was on the porch, the first porch.
8: Right
9: on the corner. Right down to the corner, coming close to the tent. Well, I was on that porch there, downstairs.
8: So you was on the you didn't go on the upper level. You stayed at the ground level.
9: On the first level, the first porch. She comes in.
8: Yeah, well, I was there, but okay.
9: Yeah, I was there.
8: Yeah, sorry, I didn't get you. I saw Miss Pringle and Veronica.
9: You know, Nikita, when she saw me, she came up to me. Took a picture with me.
8: Oh, okay, well, I'm pretty sure she's going to be posting that to our social media.
9: Yeah.
8: So, folks, if you're just joining us and you're locked in, of course, to Magic 102.7, and this is Miss Cynthia Swan that has been previously crowned and will always be Queen of Somerset as well. So TL hosts a tea every year.
9: And he's having it again this year, next week, or better.
8: Yes, next week. I believe it's on Monday.
9: Mm-hmm.
8: Next week on Monday, on the 27th.
9: Yeah, and I was Miss Queen, Senior's Queen for 2022.
8: Yes, she was Miss Senior Queen for 2022 for Somerset. And who was St. George's Queen? Because he chooses a Somerset and a St. George's.
9: I know one lady. She's still around, and she's in arrest to him, Lois Baxter.
8: Okay, Miss Baxter as and well.
9: She was from St. George's. I think she was the first one, St. George's.
8: Okay. So this tea is happening Lewis again Baxter, on the 27th. Yes.
9: And she's 100 years old.
8: Wow.
9: Yeah, she just been 100 sometime early this year.
8: Yeah, so we want to shout out to T.L. and all of Miss St. George's and Miss Somerset. All the team, yes.
9: Everybody.
8: Yes, it is such a beautiful thing to do. It's a great gesture. It's fun for our seasoned golden ears out there. And so, Miss Swan, it has been a pleasure talking to you this morning. Thank you for your time.
9: Thank you for having me.
8: Yes.
9: And I wish you all a safe and blessed covenant.
8: Are you getting your outfit made this year?
9: No, I shop broad.
8: Okay.
9: I'm broad. I sit for a bit, so I wear what I have.
8: Okay. No worries. So yeah. We look forward to seeing you on the 27th at the tea for the seniors.
9: I knew Terry's already invited you to come up to him and see you.
8: Yes, he has. He has invited me. So yeah. I am looking forward to this full experience. Yes.
9: No matter who comes, whether you're from Georgia or Somerset.
8: It's going to be quite some time up there in Somerset for a cotton match.
9: I used to have a sister that she lives overseas, and she used to come every year, but she's given up traveling right now. She says she's had her time in traveling, and she's 97. She'll be 98 next year.
8: Wow. So let's shout out to her this morning.
9: Yeah, Ines Smith.
8: Oh. This has been Miss Cynthia Swan. Miss Swan, thank you so much, and I look forward to
9: you. Thank you again for having me.
8: You're so very welcome. God bless you.
9: Enjoy the rest of the day.
8: You as well.
9: Bye now.
8: So you all, that was Miss Cynthia Smith giving us a call from the West End, and she was formally crowned. We will be having more interviews of the queens that were crowned Miss Somerset and Miss St. George's. That happens. TL has a senior's tea, and he chooses one from Somerset and one from St. George's every year. Currently, Miss Valerie Rose is holding the crown. The mayor of Cooksiel is holding the crown of 2025-26 and will be passing that crown on this year, which will be next week, Monday. So we also want to congratulate Bayless Bay, and I want to say well done to Cleveland County to the very end. The game was very interesting. I actually thought Cleveland County had it, but hey, it didn't go that way. So we're playing this one, going out to all those Bayless Bay fans, saying congratulations. This one is by Octane.
1: Damage music. Yo, me some feel ungrateful, star, cause me day also me life hard, and a letter man has come drop off a letter. And is that juvenile, right?
8: This one's going out to all the Bayless Bay fans. Even my girl Beverly out there. This one is congratulations.

0: And that's congratulations going out to all the Bay fans out there.
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0: And the Bay team, this one is... This one is going out to Jaquita Ingham. Happy birthday from...

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1: Yes. I got to smile. I got to smile. I got to smile and continue to smile. It is now 8:22 a.m. and you're locked into Magic 102.7, the hits of today and yesterday. Good morning, caller. Can I ask how you doing this morning? Happy Monday.
2: It's not a happy one.
1: It is happy. It is Happy Monday. What is your county team? Because you are on the ear. What is your favorite county team? Listen, she decided to say, no, I'm not talking to anyone. But this one is going out to Mackay and all of the cricket players of Cleveland County. This one is going out to you.
3: Them days when I feel like the whole world turned them back for me.
1: Mackay Clint, we got you. Listen, remember, it's a season for everything.
3: I was never alone. Jah was there. Jah will always be there.
1: Want to shout out to Shanette and Father Toes this morning. Hey, Trina, how you doing out there locked in to Magic 102.7? This one is going out to Cleveland Candy. Kawanda. The entire Smith and Cleveland.

0: This one is going out to the Cleveland County family. It's a season for everything.
1: But then we realized we was never alone.
0: This one's also going out to OJ Pitcher. Good morning, OJ. Good morning, Day. How you doing this morning?

0: man. You have a brilliant idea.
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team in-house, and I will definitely say thank you to Anthony Richards for being a good sport and spreading the Somerset team love. So if anyone knows Brother Anthony Richardson out there, when you see him, just say thank you for spreading the love of Team Somerset. And Sister Evangelist Nikita Robinson.

0: Good morning, caller. You are on the air.
1: And good morning to you.
0: Good morning. How are you doing this morning?
1: I'm doing wonderful.
0: Yes. Team Somerset. Team
1: Gorgeous.
0: Wow. I don't know where you're getting some joy. You got to wait for the 10 o'clock hour.
1: Oh, I'm going to wait.
0: Listen, I'm going to be honest. I don't have a team, so... What
1: are you doing? And you went to the game on Saturday, and you had on pink and green.
0: Listen, I didn't even know, right? Didn't even know I had on this Portuguese designed dress. It's very vintage, and hand stitched with all the flowers all over it. But it was
1: beautiful.
0: The main color was green, and so. I put slits up the side to open it up, and I had on shorts underneath, and the shorts were pink, bitch pink. So soon as I walked in the gate, I kid you not,
1: person
0: on the gate was like, "Oh, yeah, Team Fletch, you're a week early." I said, "What you mean?" I said to the lady and the gentleman on the gate, I said, "Well, this is my first Connie ever." The guy said, "How old are you?" I said, "I'm not 50 yet." He said, "Okay, that's a poor excuse." So I was like, okay, could you tell me?
1: You had a good time?
0: Yeah, I did. I had a really, really good time. Thank you so much to the pitchers that have the penthouse.
1: Oh, it's nothing like country game down St. David's.
0: Again, not like I'm not gonna judge because I haven't been to Weston County, and I haven't been to Central County because I was told that there's three.
1: I tell you, they cannot touch St. David's. It's something about their family down in St. David's that when you go to a country game, you know you are loved.
0: And you are absolutely correct. And I pray that pours out into the entire rest of the island. But I will say what contributes to that is the landscape of St. David's Cricket Club.
1: Isn't it beautiful?
0: Especially where I was sitting in the penthouse. So I was sitting right by St. David's Primary School, up on the hill, facing the waterside. So we had a full view. It was like the channel. It was, I could see the Crown and Anchor. I could see the club. And talk about the seafood down there. Listen, St. David's seafood.
1: There ain't nothing like it, I'm going to tell you.
0: It sounds like you're a big Coney fan as well. So who is your Coney?
1: Back in the day, I used to go.
0: Okay. So who's your Coney team?
1: St. David's.
0: St. David's. But how do people pick teams?
1: I don't know. Usually a relative in the family.
0: Okay.
1: Yeah, usually draws you to a team.
0: A relative draws you.
1: Okay.
0: I guess I got a new family, the Pitchers.
1: Yes.
0: And OJ and Day was so funny. Yes, I mean, they were so lovely.
1: Awesome.
0: Yes, and Mr. Pitcher's mates, they were schooling me on the game. One was quiet and one chatted the whole game. Listen, I moved closer to Mr. Pitcher to hear what Mr. Pitcher saying. The friend said, "No, come back over here."

0: I was like,
1: awesome.
0: Yes,
1: awesome,
0: and the
1: awesome.
0: Different commentaries at the same time. So we were listening to it, of course, you know, with speakers there. And so we're mm-hmm. listening to Summer's voices. Then we switched over to the other commentary. Then we went right back to Voices of Summer. I was like, okay, what's going on? It's a lot to learn.
1: Yes, it's all I have to say.
0: Oh, you're saying St. Team St. George's. Okay, okay.
1: That's right.
0: Okay.
1: And I want to say
0: thank you. Are you Team St. George's?
1: I didn't know much about it when I was younger, but when I went to high school, I became close to girls from St. George's.
0: So
1: that's
0: okay.
1: how I came to be St. George's. And I'm like red anyway.
0: Oh, okay.
1: Yes, I'm a blue and blue person.
0: Well, I look good in red and blue and yes. blue. So, and then yes, I hear that, and then I want to establish something, because once upon a time it was always navy blue, but now mm-hmm. I see that they're using like cobalt blue color. So, mm-hmm. yeah, which is more of a royal blue.
1: Yes.
0: So, is St. George's navy blue and baby blue? Kind of St. George's fan.
1: I really can't remember. I don't think it was dark blue.
0: Okay. So you think it was that royal blue, that royal blue and that light blue?
1: Oh, it was a wonderful time, I tell you.
0: And so what does cut match mean to you? What is the meaning of cut match to
1: you? Family. Family getting together. That's what I liked about it.
0: Wow. Yes, and so your family used to get a... what do they call what?
1: They call it a spot.
0: A spot. I counted yesterday. I counted 161
1: tents. Yes, girl.
0: That was just what was lined around the field, and uh-huh. the tents that were up on the bank.
1: Oh, girl.
0: But then they have the scaffolding. I didn't count those. Uh-huh. It was 160. I was
1: Isn't
0: in awe.
1: Awesome?
0: Miss Pitcher said, "What you doing?" I said, "I'm counting."
1: Awesome.
0: 161.
1: I'm glad you had a good time.
0: I would recommend that experience to anyone. I don't know if they could get in the penthouse. That's a whole nother story. But I would definitely recommend that you go down there to Easton County. I mean,
1: yes,
0: an experience. And I didn't walk around much. So mm-hmm. next time I go, I will walk around mm-hmm. by the other seafood and mm-hmm. Crown and Anchor. I don't gamble. So, but just to see it. I saw it from where I was sitting, but just to mingle with more people and things like that. I mean, people were up on the hill.
1: It was a beautiful
0: It was beautiful. And oh, listen, my spot? And I'm claiming my spot, right? In the penthouse?
1: Uh-huh.
0: The natural AC? Listen, that's why I went so late.
1: I see it was a breeze down there.
0: You see? You should have felt it.
1: I was watching it on television.
0: It was
1: so beautiful. So I could see
0: so
1: there was
0: beautiful.
1: A breeze.
0: It was beautiful.
1: I can't imagine. I'm looking forward to Cup Match. I'll be watching it on television.
0: Oh, you'll be watching on television. Okay.
1: Yes.
0: Or you can also tune in to Magic 102.7.
1: I'll be clicking my camera, radio, and between the radio and the TV.
0: And the TV.
1: I'll be enjoying Cup Match, that's for sure.
0: Straight from your home.
1: That's right.
0: Okay.
1: Yes,
0: well, we'll
1: always
0: see.
1: Always be humble and kind.
0: Yes, most definitely.
1: That's stay, my song, girl.
0: Stay humble and kind, and I will play that one again for you.
1: And
0: God bless you.
1: I'm looking forward to the cup match thing between you and Nikita this week.
0: Listen, I don't know what Nikita's got planned, but mine is laid out, and we can't give it all to you all too soon.
1: No, Bob, you have to stretch it around.
0: Well, you got to stretch it around,
1: so
0: but I will tell you, it's getting very interesting.
1: I'm glad you're doing it, you know, because we just need that right now.
0: Yes. And so to our listening audience, spread the word. Inter Island Communications, Hot 107.5, Magic 102. We are doing a cubicle competition. The cubicle competition means anyone that has a cubicle, you work in an office, you decorate your cubicle, you go on to our Facebook or Instagram, you take a picture of your cubicle.
1: Oh, that's good.
0: You tag us in that, And that's then awesome. You tell other people to go on and vote for your cubicle. So whoever, so we have a first, a second, and a third place. Whoever becomes the winner, there are prizes for the best cubicle, the second best, and the third best cubicle.
1: Oh, awesome.
0: So spread the word. Whoever is decorating their cubicle, whether you be in school, church, or an office.
1: Yes. We need to do that to bring the real
0: spirit around. So we are doing it here at Inter Island Communications. Yes. So, Aunt Carolyn, yes. God bless you.
1: God bless you, sweetheart.
0: Yes. Good morning, caller. You are on the ear.
2: Good morning, Bermuda. It's Leonie. As per usual, I have a testimony, but my car.
0: Yes, how was the concert?
2: Wonderful. It was totally different, and you could tell that they were professional dancers by the moves in their body, and, you know, it was just awesome.
0: Awesome.
2: Different from what, you know, and they didn't have costumes or anything. They mostly had, like, casual clothes and stuff,
0: yes.
2: But it was awesome.
0: Mm-hmm.
2: Ooh.
0: Yes.
2: And it's, you know, and I did at least was able to give a ticket to one young person. But my testimony is my car stopped running on Friday. But I got a.
0: And what team are you for, Miss Leanne?
2: Huh?
0: What team are you for?
2: I'm from St. George's. I
0: think that's probably why your car stopped running this time of year.
2: Anyway, but the thing is, I'm gonna go to Bethel's concert Wednesday night. So pray that my car is running. Somebody told me it might be the battery.
0: Okay.
2: But it was so many lessons in it. But what I really want to share. I got everywhere I had. So I had budget like $100 on Saturday because I had a lot to do for taxi fare and so forth. And I didn't have the number of my gypsy cab driver. Anyway, I ended up. For the whole weekend, spending $10. I got a ride in a truck. I caught the bus.
0: Mm-hmm. And that was free because you're a girl in there. And remember, let's give thanks to Minister Zane De Silva. Cut match will be complimentary if you wish to go up if you are a golden ear, a senior, a seasoned one.
2: No, I don't think I'm going to cut match. It's okay. Too hot. Anyway. So, but this morning, I said, the traffic would be pretty light on Harbor Road. So if I had thought, but it wasn't the Lord's will, I would have walked to Middle Road because there's more traffic and I could take the bus. Anyway, I had to walk for like an hour. No, I had to walk. Okay.
0: Go ahead, Leanne. You could keep on talking.
2: Okay, so anyway, I went down Harbor and I walked and nothing would stop for me. Let me call you back.
0: No problem, Miss Leanne. Yes, so caller Aunt Leanne is going to call us back with her testimony. But listen, this weekend was great. I was hosted by the Pitchers. I was invited in advance to go up to the Somerset church early during the week when Bishop Jones invited me when he booked his interviews. Good morning, caller. You are on the air.
2: Okay, I had to hang up. Somebody was calling in. Anyway, so I walked on Harbor Road and no taxis. A taxi passed me, and I hailed it, but it didn't stop. So, like the Lord said, well, go down to the junction of Longford Road and Harbor Road, and then if somebody coming down the hill and has to stop, you could see if you could get a ride. So I did that. After I had walked, and I was all sweaty and stuff, I walked almost a mile. And so I got a ride. The guy, so I said, he thought I was signaling to come up, but finally I said, stop. So he said, okay, he'll give me a ride. It turned out that his stepson was autistic, and I got to pray for the stepson and pray for him and encourage him and encourage his girlfriend, you know, because it's not easy having an autistic child. And he shared some of the challenges with me. And I was able to pray. So I said, because I had said just before, Lord, make this walk worth it. You have a reason for me walking in this hot sun and sweating and so forth. And that was the reason that he wanted me to pray for this little autistic boy and for the stepdaddy and so forth. So sometimes we find ourselves in situations and we don't understand why, but God has a higher purpose. So just be encouraged, my seniors, when things aren't going your way. And thank God I could still walk almost a mile. You know what I mean? It was hot and whatever, but... And cars passed me and waved to me. A couple of people waved to me, and I wanted a ride. But God, that wasn't the ride that God had for me this morning. It was His highest purpose for me this morning. So I feel totally blessed.
0: Yes, thank you for being a blessing to those. And you are absolutely right, Aunt Leonie. What happens sometimes, we something can happen to us, which, like you, your car is currently out of commission. But God does that, stops us sometimes in our tracks so we can be a blessing unto someone else, because that's what He wants us to do. And so I'm very glad to know that you were able to pray for someone that is not normally in your midst. Mm-hmm. And you was obedient unto what God would have you to do.
2: And the young man was so good to this child. And it's his stepchild. And I was able to quote Zephaniah 3:17. The Lord is pleased with him and for what he does and stuff. And just look at him. The Lord is still smiling at him.
0: Yes.
2: So we praise God, you know, like, you know, sometimes it don't go our way, but He has a higher purpose. And, you know, yes. And then it makes you feel, okay, Lord. I feel now like, okay, Lord, I'm ready to come home. I'm not taking you to take me, but let me be in your perfect place at the perfect time to do your perfect will.
0: Yes. So God bless you and keep you. And, you know, the other thing, Aunt Leonie, you're for St. George's, but your car is apparently more of the Somerset color.
2: It's raspberry red.
0: But you know, I'm just saying. So I'm not too sure how much committed you, some of you, St. George's fans are. I don't know how committed
2: George's
0: you are.
2: All my life.
0: Well, you
2: I'm
0: know
2: St.
0: that's
2: George's
0: what I've
2: been. All my life, and that's because my daddy's brother, who almost looked like his twin, lived in St. George's.
0: Okay. Well, I would tell you that my car is green, and I wear a lot of green. My car is green and I wear a lot of green. Yes. So we have a great interview with Danico Hollis, which is back from overseas. I am so impressed and so thankful and so grateful for this interview this morning. When I say this is a fine young man, not just in his looks, but in what he does, and he has such a beautiful spirit and soul, and he's grown so lovely. He's like, Aunt Faria, stop it. Stop it. This big, beautiful smile. Aunt Leonie, God bless you.
2: Bless you, darling. Have a
0: Alrighty.
2: Good day. Bye-bye.
0: We'll be back. We'll be back with the live interview with Danico after this. Be humble and be kind. And that is exactly what Danico is. He is humble. And he is kind. Let's see how long he's back for. This means, not long. He's back for good. I'm excited.

0: We all made it through the weekend because it just never would have made it.
1: Never would have made it.
0: Like I said, we have a live interview coming up next with Denico Hollis. Yes, he's a Bayless Bay cricketer. And we'll hear from him coming up next.
1: I would have lost it all.

Somebody just need to testify to somebody next to him. 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When I look back over what he brought me through, I realize I made it because I had you.

I just love to encourage myself. 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

0: Yes, you're locked in to Magic 102.7, the hits of today and yesterday. And this morning, our live interview is with, I am so honored. I'm being really, really, really, really serious. I was not, because I've known him for over 25 years.
1: Wow.
0: Yes, 30 years, because as he is, yes. And he's grown to be quite a fine man. Thank you to Denise Hollis and Wallace Wellman and the rest of your village and community. So the person we are interviewing this morning is Mr. Denico Hollis, which is known to many people, local and abroad, because he's been overseas in Scotland playing cricket. As well, he's been over there for 7 years, and my first question to him when he walked in the door, I said, "Well, how long are you back for?" He said, "I'm for real, I'm back." So, congratulations and welcome home.
1: Thank you.
0: It is a pleasure to have you. So, Denico, you're playing for Baylis Bay.
1: Yes.
0: And this was your first game for the season.
1: First
0: Eastern County for the season. What does it feel like to you on this Monday morning the first Eastern County and your team's win?
1: Well, now that the dust has settled a bit, because at first it was just all a blur, you know. It was as everybody saw, whoever was there or watching on TV. It was a very dramatic ending to the game, but that's Eastern County. That's what you want. You're on the edge of your seats. It's just.
0: I was so sure that Cleveland was winning when they said it was 7 more minutes and 20 seconds. I said, "There's no way." I said to Mr. Pitcher, "I said, there's no way." He said, "Free, just sit back. Just I was in awe."
1: I will. Humbly and respectfully say, we was always winning that game. Bay was always going to win that game.
0: The minute.
1: Yeah. We was, there's no way, well, from a player's perspective, I couldn't see Cleveland surviving that long without the way how our building attack is a good building attack. The pressure versus mountain pressure after pressure. So anything they could really do is find a way to waste time. And I guess it backfired a bit.
0: And because I was like, well, they're doing a good job just, you know, killing the time, making sure that you guys don't get any more run. That's what I thought. But it apparently did not go that way, and you played the entire game.
1: Yes.
0: What does that feel like to you to be back in playing the entire game for County? Because there's been many players that have been home that ain't left the soil, and Denico comes back after 7 years.
1: My funny thing is, like, over the years that I was abroad, I always kept in touch with my teammates, and especially when a selection, I know that they're, you know, I like to be engaged. I know that they're who's getting picked, blah blah blah. But I told them, and not being arrogant, I said, the day I decide to come back home and play Connie, we are winning Eastern Connie, just like that, because I'm that confident.
0: And yes. You definitely are.
1: I believe
0: but in my you're humble team. In your confidence.
1: Yeah, I believe in my team.
0: Not just yourself.
1: Man.
0: You believe in your team.
1: Exactly.
0: And so you feel that you all are gonna keep the cup?
1: Yeah, that we have to. This is for our community. We must keep that cup. Not just for us, but for our fans. We owe our fans that trophy.
0: You owe your fans that trophy. So Baylis Bay has read in their Their uniform is red and white.
1: Yeah.
0: Their team colors is red and white. And so, but who is your cup match team?
1: St. George's.
0: St. George's is your cup match team. And are you trying out for cup match this year?
1: Yeah, so I'll be playing in the final trial on Saturday.
0: Final trials are Saturday. So, Danica, what should we expect from you in the trials on Saturday?
1: I just go down there and play my natural game, you know. No pressure. I don't have anything to lose, you know.
0: And so, as I'm going to say, if you are selected to play cup match, hopefully you will be selected to play cup match. Would you take a reserve position if you are not one of the key players?
1: Probably not. And
0: I love that. I love that. And let our listening audience know why you would not take a reserve position if selected as someone to play reserve.
1: Well, I've been reserved twice, cup match. I was much younger, you know? So that's always a young person's dream to be a part of cup match, let alone playing. But I feel I'm at a stage in my life where it's either I'm playing or I just watch, you know?
0: Mm-hmm. Okay. What are some of your esteemed goals for cricket and cup match in Bermuda? Would you ever want to be coach for St. George's? Said something you've gave
1: up. One's retired and all that. Then, yeah, it's something that I would love to probably do. I even think about coaching Bermuda at some point in my life.
0: Mm-hmm.
1: The opportunity ever
0: presented itself.
1: Yeah.
0: I absolutely love that for you. I see that for you because you've been a sportsman, not just because you've been a sportsman, but you're well in your sportsman craft. And not just on the field, but also off the field. How you carry yourself mentally as well and physically. Mm-hmm. How you represent not just yourself, but your family, your community, and your country. We're going to take a call. Good morning, caller. You're on the ear.
2: Good morning again.
0: This is Mr.
2: I did not know that young man was going to be interviewed by you.
0: I have told the listening audience, right, that we got a lot of surprises here happening on Magic 102.7. You got to stay locked in. And I was so honored and surprised that Danico was selected by Bayless Bay. They had the opportunity to select someone, and they actually selected Danico. So when he walked in the door this morning, I actually thought I was going to have the president coming in this morning. But we'll have Bayless Bay president another time. But they sent one of their best. I will definitely tell you that. And so I hope St. George's team, president, captain, selection team are listening. Because Danico is very impressive. What is your take on Mr. Hollis, Mr. Pitcher?
2: Well, let me say, I'm surprised. I thought I heard his name mentioned in the selection. But Danico, did you go? I don't think you meant to bet. And that's two questions. And the other thing is, you've been away for 7 years. Were you in school? Were you playing cricket? And where were you playing? Give us a little history of what you've been doing over the last 7 years, maybe.
0: Yeah, that one was coming, Mr. Fitcher. That one's coming. So I'm glad you asked that question. I'm glad you asked that question. So we'll answer that first, Danico. What have you, and what was your other question, Mr. Pitcher?
2: I don't know how much longer you've been before we got cleared the road for Nikita. I'm so glad that he's there, and I want him to check me out before. But is he here for good?
0: So Mr. Pitcher, he is back for good. Great. Isn't that wonderful?
2: Yes.
0: So I'll give him instructions to the penthouse.
2: He knows where the penthouse he is.
0: Okay. Look, it's only me that's new.
2: he is my boy. I'm telling you, that's a young man that I had done way back in the day. He was, I knew that was the young man that had his, you know, he had his day on his shoulders, you know, and whatever you do, mate, all the best. And I want you to say hi to your mother for me.
0: Yes, awesome. And Mr. Pitcher, what was your other question other than what has he been doing for the 7 years that he was living in Scotland? What was the other question?
2: Well, did he go to university?
0: So we have that question, but you asked him something about selection committee.
2: No.
0: Okay.
2: Oh, no. When he being selected, I thought I heard his name. Bay's team was named, and I'm asking, did he go? Because I didn't hear him being told on the day on Saturday, and I know he didn't bet.
0: Okay.
2: Right.
0: So hold on, Mr. Pitcher. He's going to answer that question now for you.
1: Yes, I did build. I end up getting the wicket of Alan Douglas. So I only built one over. And I got him out on my last delivery of my first over.
2: Well, let me say this. That was the key player at that stage of the game. So I'm going to tell you, D'Amico, that was a valuable victory.
1: Thank you.
2: And that turned the game in your guys' favor. You know, what I will say, Cleveland, they are fighters. They won the match. They beat you guys. But I tell you what, the only reason they were able to hold to their cup last year was because of the rain. Okay? They know how to win, but they don't know how to defend. And I'll leave that. And, you can comment on that. All right, I'm getting off.
0: No worries, Mr. Pitcher. Thank you so much for your contribution. Right. We truly bye-bye. Respect you and appreciate your support. And so, D'Amico, the question is, what have you been doing in Scotland for the last 7 years?
1: Well, I was working out there in the school industry as a custodian. And outside of that, just, you know, being with my family and playing cricket.
0: And so now that you are back home, you have chosen to play for Baylis Bay, but you live in St. David's. Why not play for St. David's?
1: I got to ruffle a few fellas down in the St. David's area, you know. Got to keep it entertaining. So, no, that's been a question for a very, very long time. Because the funny thing is, when I made my debut in Conifer Bay in 2010, I was also eligible to play Conifer St. David's because I had lived in the area for like 2 years at that time. I don't know if that rule still stands, but I was secretly approached by St. David's to try and come down. But I'm a Bay boy. I'm a Hollis. It's no way that I can do that.
0: So is that because I know your pops, Wallace Bellman, is from Somerset.
1: Yeah.
0: And why not play for Somerset? Because he's been very instrumental in grooming you and very supportive. Why not play for Somerset instead of St. George's? Good morning to Wallace Bellman out there listening.
1: Well, my mama's side of the family is St. George's. So...
0: But you're not just a mama's boy. You're daddy's boy, too.
1: Wow. That's where I chose to be, you know?
0: Okay.
1: So,
0: but that's where your allegiance lies.
1: It keeps the family banter, you know. When it's that time of the year,
0: Yes, definitely. Definitely.
1: It's a lot of banter that around that time of the year. I take a lot of stick from his side of the family. But they support me, you know.
0: Yes, most definitely. It's all out of love and support. So you are doing trials on Saturday.
1: Yeah.
0: And you are looking to be selected. And what team, talking about trials, but let's keep our listeners knowing exactly what you've been doing, because you're coming back and making debuts already and your team's winning already. But so you're living in Scotland. What team did you play for?
1: So I play for a club called Stanhope Muir Cricket Club. It's in the Western Division Premier League. So it's split into two divisions. You have the Eastern Zone and the Western Zone. So I was living in Western part of Scotland. And actually, the great Clarence Parfitt used to be a professional at that club. So he was the one that got it all sorted out for me.
0: Orchestrated it for you?
1: To play for that particular club.
0: Wow.
1: Yeah.
0: Wow. And so you have decided to return home. And I can definitely assure the people of Bermuda, and I know I'm not speaking out of turn, because there is some concern around younger cricket players.
1: Yeah.
0: That cricket potentially is dying off in Bermuda with the younger cricket players as far as the clubs go.
1: Mm-hmm.
0: But I know under your orchestration, Danico is going to do his best.
1: Correct.
0: To ensure that that doesn't happen. And so how are you looking forward to doing that, Danico? I've spoken out of turn. You're like, I'm free, how are you new? Because I know. And we didn't talk before this conversation, but I definitely knew that you will. So let us know how you're looking forward to keeping the sport alive in Bermuda and the meaning of the sport, because it's emancipation, right? It was all around being free.
1: Yes.
0: And that's what Cut Match is about. And so let the listening or the world know how you are looking forward to keeping cricket alive in Bermuda.
1: Well, it starts in the schools, because when I was growing up, you had cricket in the schools. You had shell cricket, you know, parishes playing against each other. You had cricket camps. I went to Arnold Manders cricket camp. St. George's had a cricket camp. Bayless Bay had a cricket camp. It was camps all around the island. But now, these days, it's very slim. But you have a few institutions that are trying to keep that alive. You have Freestyle. Janarius got his cricket camp. Bayless Bay has a youth program. St. George's have one. St. David's have one. But another thing though is that I feel that the cricket season for the juniors is too short. Well, I think they play for a month maybe. I used to play from April right up until Cup Match, or even after Cup Match. After Cup Match, I'm still getting back to cricket camp. You don't get that no more.
0: Mm.
1: You know, and not even just that, but like, what happens if it rains? They miss out on a game. So it's hard. It's not the same.
0: And so, what are you going to do to keep it alive?
1: Well, I can only try and help out, you know, wherever I can, as far as like, so right now I'm currently coaching with Freestyle. So I'm one of the coaches. There's a select few of us that coach at that institution. But like I said, I can only play my part. But it would be nice that more senior cricketers like myself can come together and let's try to, you know, keep the sport alive for these youngsters, upcoming youngsters.
0: not just keeping the sport alive, but the meaning of the sport as well here in Bermuda. Yeah. Is very, very important to our history and our future. So with that being said, Zinike, what are we expecting from you and your entire team, Bayless Bay, for this year?
1: Well,
0: what we should be looking out for.
1: To be very honest, we haven't had the best of seasons. You know, obviously, as everybody knows, we've been relegated in the T20. And we're trying to keep our Premier League status for 50 of us, you know. But as far as Eastern Conference is concerned, the cup's staying at Seabreeze. I'll just leave it like that.
0: The cup is going to be... So if listeners, if you have any questions or comments for Mr. Danico Hollis, which is a great player down there for the Bayless Bay Cricket Club, and or if you want to give him some encouraging words as he's going to be playing in the final tryouts on Saturday, give us a call at 297-1027, and we certainly are going to be having Danico Hollis back on air with us another day as well. So if you want to give him a call to congratulate him and his team, or you want to say some words to him, root team St. George's on, feel free to give us a call. And so, Danica, do you have any words for the for Bermuda about Cup Match and or Bayless Bay? Is there anything particularly that you want to share?
1: First, I just want to thank the fans for the support. Not just at the Coney game, but like even the support throughout the season so far. Like I said, it's been a hard season for us. And, you know, we're trying to make the best of, you know, what's happening right now. We can only get better, you know what I mean? We're won back-to-back games. So, looking to win more games. But now they just want to say keep supporting us.
0: Yeah, I came over to congratulate you all and encourage, you know, Cleveland County as well. And you guys have this supporter named Beverly. Beverly was literally crying.
1: She cries every year.
0: Being or lose.
1: Yeah, being or lose.
0: She loves her Bayless Bay.
1: She is Bayless Bay.
0: And so what do you want to say to Aunt Beverly this morning?
1: Aunt Bev, the cop is him.
0: Yeah. Like, what? How long has it been?
1: The last time we won, Connie, I want to say we had the cop, if I'm correct. I think it was 2023. Or 22.
0: Okay. So it's been a while.
1: Yeah.
0: And to have that cup back.
1: Well, but for me, I haven't played Connie since 2017, so it's been 9 years.
0: Wow.
1: And we won the cup that year.
0: The year that you played?
1: Yeah, we won it and defended it for the last two games. Yeah.
0: And now you all won the cup again. And you'll continue to defend it.
1: Yes.
0: It's home.
1: It's home.
0: And it's enjoying the breeze.
1: Yes.
0: Okay. So we've been had a live interview with Danico Hollis. He is one of the great cricketers for Bayless Bay. And he's doing the trials on Saturday to play this year's cup match. Absolutely very impressed, and I'm excited for you, and our prayers are that you will get selected and you will play as one of the main players for Cup Match this year. So thank you once again for coming to Inter-Island Communications, and we will be hearing and seeing more of Denico Hollis as he is back on the island to stay. I'm just going to check this message and see is... Yes. So I'm going to call someone really quick while we have Denico on air. Oh, she didn't answer. Let's see if she... Okay. Yes, so she's not answering. Is there anyone that you want to shout out to this morning, Denico?
1: Shout out to my teammates, first of all.
0: Okay.
1: My family, my parents. But yeah.
0: Yes. So good morning.
3: Mama, what happened?
0: Hi. Are you at work?
3: Mama, what happened?
0: Okay. We want to know, is Denico here with me this morning, Miss Wilson? Denico, Uncle Wallace's son. What cup match team you're for? Because you are on ear.
3: Somerset.
0: Oh.
3: Mama, I am at work.
0: Okay. Oh, she's at work. Okay. So she's for Somerset, Denico. What you want to say to Ajalon this morning?
1: She's confused like the rest.
0: Denico, yeah, she says, Denico says, Angela, you are confused like the rest. Well, you know why she's for Somerset, right, Denico?
1: No, why?
0: Because her pops

0: But how did you pick yours? I'm curious. Family as well?
1: Yeah, a little bit.
0: So this seems like a lot of persuasion.
1: Yeah.
0: Okay. Uncle Wallace, you need to persuade Danico a little bit more.
1: Too late.
0: So he is team St. George's all the way. So what do you want to say to your St. George's teammates out there? And all the fans?
1: Well, same thing I've been saying to the fans for as long as I can remember. You know, yeah, we haven't had the cup since 2012. We lost the cup.
0: Wow.
1: It's been a long time. It's been some close moments over the years. But now I think St. George's is heading in the right direction. But
0: yeah, because they've been very quiet. They've been very quiet this year. They haven't been saying much.
1: No, rather from selected or not, like, they've got a good core of promising young players. You know what I mean? But they got to stick together as a unit and just stick to the plan on the day. That's all, you know? But I over the last couple of years, I'm seeing a sign that St. George's are heading in the right direction. So hopefully the cup comes east this year. Hopefully.
0: Is there anyone from Cleveland that you would like to be picked for the St. George's cup match team?
1: Cleveland?
0: Yes. Is there anyone from Cleveland County that you would like to be picked to play for St. George's?
1: Probably Makai McGowan, maybe.
0: That's a really, really good one. He is an excellent player, definitely. The other young man would have been Mr. Smith, but he's gone Somerset. Pluke's nephew. He plays for Somerset. It would have been a very good pick. And this is going to be my final question to you. If you were coach of St. George's Cricket Club, who would you select?
1: You'll put me on the spot. 11.
0: Who would be your team?
1: Delray, Nias, Sinclair, Zico, Makai Simmons, I'll be biased if I put myself in, myself.
0: No, that's not being biased. That's being honest and transparent. But you're the coach, so I don't think the coach could play.
1: Oh, right. Sorry.
0: Yeah, I don't think the coach. No, I mean, I don't know that much about cricket, but I know that much.
1: I've got to put my coaching cap on right
0: now. Yeah, put your coaching cap on. Out of all the cricketers in Bermuda, if you had to put together the best cricket team for Bermuda, who would it be out of everybody?
1: Oh, it's a hard pick. I tell you right now, I can't give you an 11 because that selection night will go on for a few days. That's how hard that selection will be.
0: I like that.
1: It's a hard decision.
0: Yeah. Okay. Well, folks, he is sitting under the red and blue flags today here at Magic 2.7, and he is shaking his head. He's like, you all did this to me. But so Danico Hollis, I wanted to thank you for coming into Inter-Island Communications. It's been an absolute pleasure, and we want to wish you all the best in all your endeavors, not just in cricket, but we wish you all the best. And of course, with all the cricket games that are coming up, whether it be county or ovals or cup match, we are wishing you the best. And of course, I will come cup match to see you play. That will be a reason that I will actually come to cup match and see you play. And I don't know if it will be all day, but I will come cup match to see you play. And but I will be praying for you, though, other than that. So thank you so much, and I wish you all the best.
1: Thank you for

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Remember, the Lord is coming soon. If you want Jesus in your heart, then just repeat after me. Father, I know that I have broken your laws, and my sin has separated me from you. I am truly sorry, and now I want to turn away from my past sinful life towards you. Please forgive me and help me avoid sinning again. I believe your Son, Jesus Christ, died for my sins, was resurrected from the dead, is alive, and hears my prayer. I invite Jesus to become the Lord of my life, to rule and reign in my heart from this day forward. Please send your Holy Spirit to help me and to do your will for the rest of my life. In Jesus' name I pray.

Rondell Positive. Woo! No sticks, no stones will ever take away my praise. I am praising God today here in the worship room on Magic 102.7. It is day 11. And guess what? I've got on my blue and blue shirt again, but this is a special one. I got to give a great big shout out to Barrett's, because I don't know if you guys remember, but or you remember the year. Well, back in 2020, guess what? There was no cup match. Absolutely no cup match. So they said our spirit remains the same. Absolutely. And then it says, even with no game, our spirit remains the same. Even when there's sticks and stones, it will never take away my praise, family. What? I am giving all honor, all glory, and all praise to God, because guess what? We attended the West End Ministerial Alliance pre-worship service yesterday, and guess what? All praise and all honor went to God, despite whether you're Somerset or St. George's. Woo, woo, woo, woo, woo. Guess what? He got all the praise. And let me tell you, for those of you that went to the service yesterday, right? I need you to do this, right? Because I am going to start things off differently here in the worship room. I am. I know we always say God's got me, and I do want to say that, but Pastor Dwayne Simons gave the word yesterday. And the thing is, I want to see what you all, what all of you also got out of the word yesterday. So he went from different scriptures and stuff. But what I really appreciate most, he gave us the history of cup match back in 1834. And so he started with all of that. One of the scriptures, chapters that he was in was a book of Acts, chapter 2. And I want to go to verse 21, because it says, and it shall come to pass that whoever calls on the name of the Lord, what? Shall be saved. That's it. Whoever calls on the name of the Lord shall be saved. So whether you're Somerset or St. George's, you call on the name of the Lord, guess what? You shall be saved. So whether you're wearing red or blue and blue, you call on that name of Jesus and you shall be saved. So I said, thank you, Pastor Dwayne Simons, for sharing the word of God at the West End Ministerial Alliance pre-cut match worship service. He talked about Bermuda slavery history. And this is what he did too, and how it was a form of witchcraft. He talked about that bondage, that using domination, using manipulation, using rebellion and all of that to hold others down, and how it's still going on today. Yep. Whether it's trickery, whatever, all that's part of witchcraft. And I was like, wow, I never looked at it that way. Never got that revelation. I want to say thank you to Pastor Dwayne Simons for that. And it says, you know, to hold someone else down like that, that's witchcraft, family. And we don't practice witchcraft, right? All right. He said, but when you speak the name of Jesus, there is freedom. And I said, you know what? I definitely want, we've got a song, Speak the Name of Jesus, right? And I wanted to go ahead and play that first thing this morning. Speak, wait. Let me find it. Speak the Name of Jesus. And I think it was Carrie. Try to think of her. Of her last name, but just give me a moment, and I definitely want to play that song, Speak the Name of Jesus. Oh no, it's I Speak the Name of Jesus, isn't it? I Speak Jesus. Yep, all right. Actually, it's Charity Gale. We're going to start things off with I Speak Jesus, family, because when you speak that name of Jesus, guess what? Not only is there freedom in his name, but there's healing. We had Reverend Evelyn Gale Dill speak pray over healing. We had prayers yesterday at West End Ministerial Alliance pre-worship service. So we came to give God all honor, all glory, and praise. And we know when the praise and the prayers go up, what happens? The blessings come down. To God be the glory. So after Charity Gale, I Speak Jesus, I want you to call in and let me know what you got out of the word yesterday. For those of you that were at the West End Ministerial Alliance, what did you take home with you yesterday? And our phone lines will be open after Speak Jesus, 297-1027. For those of you that are overseas, anywhere in the USA, Canada, Puerto Rico, Hawaii, or the US Virgin Islands, our toll-free number for you is 1-888-257-9086. You got that? All right, good, family. We'll be right back. It's Magic 102.7. It's the worship room. Whatever you do, no matter what you're going through, guess what? Speak the name of Jesus and watch what happens.

You speaking that holy name with me? Hey, sticks and stones, they may be thrown, but the name of Jesus, woo! Let me tell you, family, don't get distracted. Don't get distracted. My help cometh from the Lord. What? Don't get distracted. So now I needed to start off the morning with that because we had the word yesterday up at Somerset Cricket Club, and I got to give a shout out to everyone, Bishop Jones and everyone that was there. Thank you for coordinating it all. And of course, yeah, Dawn Simmons helped coordinate it as well. Thank you to all the West End Ministerial Alliance churches that came out yesterday. I saw a lot of you. We had a good time. But let me tell you, we're putting a little pressure on the East End Ministerial Alliance. Yes, I believe that they're working on it. They got a whole year to work on it. And that's my prayer. That's my prayer that we take this to the East as well. To God be the glory. To God be the glory. And that's what we got to do. When the prayers and the praise go up, the blessings come down. God blesses a nation that puts him first. God's going to bless this island of Bermuda because we put him first. To God be the glory. To God be the glory. Yes, cricket is our history. Yes, it is. But guess what? Jesus is our history as well. Jesus is our history. You remember Sunday when there was no sports on Sunday? What happened? Let me tell you. Shelly Bay used to be so full. They used to have the baptisms down there, and all the churches came together and joined together for that baptism. Come on now, family. Hello. We want to talk about history. Let's talk about Jesus being in our history. Well, family, it's 10:38. I didn't do this before, but I'm doing it now. Bom dia, buenos dias. Oh my, Spain, buenos dias. And remember, we could have been speaking Spanish. Oh my goodness. So shout out to Spain that won the World Cup yesterday. And I heard that, because I didn't watch it all, I heard that Justin Bieber did a halftime show giving all honor, all glory, and all praise to God. I'm like, what? To God be the glory. And then, of course, sorry to Argentina. All right, but look at... Hey, you know what? Out of it all, God gets the honor, glory, and praise, right? And it's amazing how when you see some of the stories coming up,

0: out of it, how they're doing exactly that. They are looking up to the hills from whence cometh up the cometh. They're looking up to the hills from whence cometh our help. Our help cometh from the Lord. And they're like, it's not me. It's the God in me. To God be the glory. That's it. That's it. Giving God all honor, all glory, and all praise. Whatever sport it is, give God his honor and his glory, okay? Well, let me continue. Magadanu maga, bonjour, gui maru, ohayo gozaimasu, sawadi panchao, magwanani, habari gani, junachimo, borada, zao shenghao. Got it? All right, let's go ahead. I mean, we opened up in praise, and let's go continue in prayer. You guys ready to do the Lord's Prayer with me? Here we go. Our Father, who art in heaven, hallowed be thy name. Thy kingdom come, thy will be done, on earth as it is in heaven. Give us this day our daily bread, and forgive us of our trespasses, as we forgive those who trespass against us. And lead us not into temptation, but deliver us from evil. For thine is the kingdom, the power, and the glory, forever and ever. Amen. Amen, amen, amen. Well, family, it's a merry Monday. It certainly is. He woke you up this morning, so it certainly is a merry Monday. Proverbs 17:22 says what? A merry heart does good like medicine, but a broken spirit, it dries the bone, it makes one sick. So please give that word of encouragement. Give that smile to someone. Give that hug. I gave a hug to Chaplain Carmelita. Yes, I stopped by her house after the service yesterday. I said, I'm sweaty, but hello, I'm going to stop by. Absolutely. So stop by her house. And I was like, okay, I can't go to her house empty handed. So we's at Somerset Cricket Club. So it was not, I had the last bit of codfish and potatoes. Yeah. It was delicious. Thank you, whoever has that canteen up there. It was absolutely delicious. Because I got, you know, what was left over, I didn't have to pay full price. Thank you. But it was still delicious nonetheless. And then Jazzy Treats was up there. So I was like, you know what? Let me call Chaplain Carmelita, Brother Lau. Let me see what kind of snowball they want, right? And so he wanted grape with ginger beer, and she wanted pineapple with ginger beer. And I got pineapple, ginger beer, and strawberry. And then I was like, well, look, because when you carry the tray, the tray holds four. And I said, there's one empty spot. So he said, I said, one empty spot. I would like another one. He said, what would you like? I said, he said, that's a flavor. I said, no way. He said, yes. He said, we're real Bermudian. Is a flavor. All right. I didn't try it. So on my way home today, I think I'm going to, if Jazzy Treats still down Parsons Road, I'm going to have to go ahead and get me a snowball. Because what I did was when I went to Chaplain Carmelita's house, I said, look, I got one extra flavor. And her grandson was like, me is for me. And he enjoyed it. And I think one of her granddaughters tasted it too. She was like, this is good. I don't know if it's Zaylee or that. Yeah, but she tasted it. She was like, this is good. So I said, okay, I'll have to try it. I absolutely will. So shouting out to Jazzy Treats that was up at Somerset Cricket Club yesterday. So I told you I gave her a hug. She was like, girl, give me my hug. But her husband was there first. So I was like, he came in and answered the door. Lend an ear. Listen, sometimes some people just need you to listen. Call someone. Is there someone you need to call? All right, good. Go ahead. Someone you need to compliment? Go ahead, I compliment the West End Ministerial Alliance, everyone that was out, Bishop Landy, everyone that was out. Thank you, thank you, thank you. Salvation Army, like everyone was out. It was absolutely awesome. Shouting out to all of you. When I get that list again, I'll shout out to all of you again. Compliment someone, purchase, make, your presence is a gift for someone. And one of the most important things you can do, of course, is to pray for someone. We had a prayer of salvation. Thank you, Pastor Dwayne Simons. We did. So thank you to those of you that are now part of the kingdom. Yes, to God be the glory, all right? Also, today is a message Monday. Colossians 3:16 says, let the message of Christ dwell in you richly as you teach and admonish one another with all wisdom through psalm, through hymns, through songs from the Spirit, singing to God with what? With gratitudes in our heart, all right? So let me tell you guys, I got a long list of shout outs, but phone lines are open before I get to Anthony Brown and group therapy with God's Got Me. So Friday, I got to give a shout out to my Whitney Institute class of 1985. Yeah, we went out and had a great time together, Uba Vita, and then we went and had dinner at Hamilton Princess. So shouting out to Karen, shouting out to Nick, shouting out to Dion, shouting out to Rosette, shouting out to who else was there? Dwight. Dwight was there as well. 1, 2, 3, 4, 5. I think it was 6 of us. And two others were under the weather. So you guys, we hope you feel better. And then when we went to dinner, Mickey came. So shouting out to Mickey as well. And get well soon to those that were not able to make it. and they're planning something else as well. And then on Saturday, got a shout out to my godchildren. That's going to be Joanna and to Max. Okay, we did a belated celebration of their 21 of their birthday celebration. So shouting out to them and congratulations to you both. And then of course also Saturday, Kingdom Mimes. You guys are awesome. They had their recital on Saturday at St. Anne's. I'm shouting out to Sister Lavina and her team. You guys did a great job. To God be the glory. To God be the glory. So I'm shouting out to Kingdom Minds as well. And then on Sunday, I'm definitely got to shout out to the West End Ministerial Alliance. To all of you that came out, thank you, thank you, thank you, thank you, thank you, thank you, thank you, okay? All right, shouting out to all of you. Now, for those of you that are new to the worship room, what typically happens is that our local listeners call into our local number, which is 297-1027, okay? Those of you streaming in from overseas, it's 1-888-257-9086. And they typically call in with either the scripture of the day. I'm still waiting for you to tell me what you got from Pastor Dwayne Simons yesterday. Hello. Your scripture of the day, their devotion, their miracle, their short testimony, their song request, a poem, a song of their heart, a prayer, prophetic word, the revelation, their shout outs, their triumphs, their words of encouragement, their take note of, their did you know, their reflection, their thanks and praise, and their just a reminder. Special shout out to, I know Breath of Life couldn't make it. They had, I believe, their 30th anniversary. So congratulations to you, Pastor Ramsey. I know my auntie Deborah Evans couldn't make it because they had their deacon or deaconess service yesterday as well. So a special shout out to you guys as well. But normally they are there as well. So phone lines are ringing. Let me, I need to hear what words you got yesterday, all right? 10:45 here in the worship room. Good morning, Magic 102.7.
1: Good morning, Nikita.
0: Good morning, Sister Valerie Rose. What did you get out of that word yesterday, girl? And no, wait, let me say thank you. Thank you, Sister Valerie Rose. Like, Nikita, I got something for you. I said, what? She said, oh, my donation for your big brothers and big sisters. So thank you, thank you, thank you, Sister Valerie Rose. I appreciate that. Thank you.
1: You're welcome. I go back a little bit. We are living ladders.
0: Yes, we are.
1: We represent. People look at us. Everybody does not come to church. Everybody does not read
0: That's
1: the Bible.
0: It.
1: They read us.
0: Yes, they do.
1: That he reminded me of that. I say yes. I was up there getting only free breeze, the free air condition.
0: Amen.
1: Right up top there.
0: Amen. Amen.
1: Free air condition, girl.
0: Amen.
1: Free air condition.
0: Amen.
1: And the verse I want to share for this week is taken from James chapter 4, verse 15.
0: Mm-hmm.
1: Instead, you should always say, if it's the Lord's will, mm-hmm. you shall live to do this and that as it is. James chapter 4, verse 15.
0: Mm.
1: And we should always say, if it's the Lord's will.
0: Because you don't know,
1: the next moment is not guaranteed to us.
0: That's true. That's true.
1: Then,
0: it's not.
1: I'll call you another day to get my shout out because I'm getting out.
0: Okay, go ahead. Please do.
1: To, you know, be encouraged and to all everybody. Somerset.
0: Mm-hmm.
1: It was nice seeing you in the West yesterday.
0: It was nice being in the West and seeing all of you. I saw almost all of you. Yes.
1: And Maria was there.
0: Yes, she was.
1: Yes. I asked her, was she converted on Saturday, Mr. Pitcher, to St. George's?
0: Right.
1: You weren't, he didn't convert you to St. George's team?
0: Right.
1: So she said, no. I said, okay. Anyhow, you'll be in court. I'll call you back and give you the shout-outs
0: okay.
1: another day.
0: Thank you so much. I appreciate you.
1: God bless you.
0: All right, God bless you too. Love you to life and see you later. And let me tell you something. Nikita, you guys know my heart. Obviously, Pastor Richard Scott does not know my heart because, you know, he was talking about, you know, me coming up there. Well, what happened is, okay, so One Body in Christ Movement for God's Purpose, we came up to Somerset yesterday, right? And it was more of us that were St. George's than Somerset. But it's okay. I mean, it was just the way it was. I don't sway my, as long as they serve Jesus Christ, our Lord and Savior, they're good. It doesn't matter what team you represent. So we came in our color. So more of us, like I said, was St. George's and two were Somerset. It's all good. Somerset was represented in our dance ministry, right? And so Richard Scott got on the mic and I said, you know, he started to talk about it, right? And so I, you know, said, let's do a selfie together. So his conscience got the best of him because he was like, oh, no, because he had on a navy blue shirt, right? So when I do selfies, you know, when you do a selfie, you don't always get the bottom half. So his mind said, oh, Nikita's trying to trick me and trying to just take a picture of my upper half. But if you see most of my selfies, that's what happens. Most of the time, I just take a picture from up top and he's like, no, bring that camera down. I'm like, Oh my gosh. Pastor Richard, how could you think that of me? No, if you represent Summers, it's so good. I'm not like, well, who's on Facebook? Stacy does it. Harry does it. Who else does it? They do it to Renee. Renee gets them back. You know, it's those the stuff that do that banter. Summers say, I don't do the Summers and St. George's banter. Usually, I don't. And so, unless you start it, then I'm going to finish it. And so, because I have the mic here, so I could finish it. but that's it. So, he thought that I was going to, I don't know if he thought I was going to post that he's, and no, the only thing, the only thing I have on Richard Scott is that one of the St. George's, tops that I wear, he sold it to me. That's it. Honestly, as the president of Somerset Cricket Club, this was way back when, he could tell you when, I can't even remember the year, it was this cute little St. George's top that he was selling, and I bought it from him. That's my only thing on Richard Scott. That's it, that he sold me a St. George's shirt, and I'm telling the truth. It's not a lie, and he will confirm it, and his wife will confirm it as well, because she was there as well when I bought the shirt, from what I can remember. That's all I have on him. That's it. That's it. That's it. All right, good. We're good? All right, great. All right, family, it's 10:50 already. Let's go ahead and get to God's Got Me, and I'll come back and do. Wait, did I finish doing all my? I think I finished doing all my shoutouts. Yeah. All right. I think I did. I think I tried to do them all. Yes, I did. All right. Good. All right, family. Keep it. Oh, phone lines are open. Okay. Good. The phone lines are ringing. Good morning, Magic 102.7.
2: And good morning to you,
0: Caroline. Girl, we had a good time.
2: So I heard about it. I had a good time too in church.
0: Praise the Lord. Absolutely. In the presence of the Lord, we all have a good time.
2: Oh my.
0: Amen.
2: Goodness. Girl, yesterday, Pastor Dwayne Keynes from Pembroke Seventh-day Adventist Church.
0: Mm-hmm.
2: His sermon was Unbroken Connections. Whoa.
0: Praise the Lord.
2: That's all I have to say. Whoa. And thank you, Pastor Keynes, for coming in and standing in the gap for Pastor Gary.
0: Amen.
2: You gave us an awesome message yesterday.
0: Praise the Lord. Praise the Lord.
2: Yes,
0: praise the Lord.
2: Next Sunday now, we will have on our team colors.
0: See, that's why now I understand why the West End Ministerial Alliance does the second Sunday before Cup Match, so that everybody could go to their church on Cup, well, the Sunday of, well, yeah.
2: Yes, exactly.
0: And wear the colors. Yes, I got
2: exactly,
0: you.
2: Exactly.
0: So
2: yes.
0: Now I know why they did it that way.
2: Oh, Pastor Simons, Pastor Keynes, I mean, he gave an awesome message, I'm telling you.
0: Praise the Lord.
2: We don't want no unbroken connection.
0: None. None.
2: None whatsoever.
0: So he was talking about unbroken connections from God, I take it.
2: Yes, uh-huh. Mm,
0: and what were those? Some
2: and
0: of those unbroken... Go ahead.
2: He took it from John 15, talking about the branches of a tree.
0: Right.
2: Fruit and being fruitful.
0: Oh,
2: that's
0: yes.
2: That's what I got from it.
0: Ah.
2: And you know what else I learned, Nikita?
0: No, what's that?
2: You can preach more of your body without saying a word.
0: Well, I'm a dancer, so I know that.
2: Oh, my gracious me.
0: You certainly can. People roll their eyes. People, of course you can.
2: I tell you.
0: That's why they say actions speak louder than words.
2: Than words, exactly, yes. But
0: absolutely.
2: I thank Pastor Keynes.
0: Well, I think you're giving him a title, because I don't think he's officially a pastor, but go ahead, speak it into existence.
2: I think pastor. He's a pastor.
0: Well, is he a pastor? Dwayne Keynes became a pastor? Brother Dwayne Keynes? Okay.
2: Yeah.
0: Oh, wait. Oh, it's two Dwayne Keynes.
2: It's two.
0: Okay, that's what it is. Okay.
2: Because he's the pastor at Pembroke Church.
0: Oh, okay, great. Thank you. So that's the other one. Okay,
2: yes.
0: That's the other pastor.
2: Oh, he
0: Dwayne
2: was
0: okay.
2: Awesome.
0: Right,
2: I
0: okay.
2: Tell you.
0: All right.
2: I mean, man, he brought his wife and his daughter with him this time, because this is the second time.
0: Oh, really? Okay.
2: Yes. And we had a little message from Pastor Gary.
0: Oh, did you? Well, he
2: yes,
0: said, oh, good.
2: They had him on the screen.
0: Oh, praise
2: it's
0: the Lord.
2: Been good. Yes, sir.
0: Hey, that's what technology
2: time
0: is for.
2: We had a grace point yesterday.
0: Praise the Lord. Praise
2: mm-hmm.
0: the Lord. Thank you, Jesus.
2: Did everybody go out to church on Sunday?
0: Or Saturday. Got you covered.
2: Or Saturday. Mm-hmm. That's right. Saturday or Sunday.
0: Saturday or Sunday. Or Monday. But I got
2: or
0: you
2: Monday,
0: covered.
2: Whatever. That's
0: whichever
2: right.
0: day of the week. It's all good.
2: It's the best place to be. That's
0: there you
2: for
0: go.
2: Sure.
0: Praise the Lord.
2: Yes. Nikita, thanks
0: yes.
2: for everything.
0: Oh, thank you.
2: Now,
0: I appreciate
2: somebody,
0: you.
2: Did somebody put you on Facebook with you guys dancing?
0: Yeah, actually, TNN recorded it live.
2: Oh, he did?
0: Yeah, he did. TNN was there, praise the Lord, yes.
2: Okay.
0: So you can go back and look on that. Yeah, so you can go ahead and check that out. Okay, doll?
2: All right.
0: All right. God bless you.
2: Thank you for everything. God bless.
0: God bless you, too. I appreciate you. Thank you so much.
2: Thank Georgia.
0: There you go.
2: Bye, sweetie.
0: See you later. God bless you. Love you to life, and I'll see you later. And don't let nobody water down your Jesus. And she's right. You know, our actions, our body language, our body speaks God's word, or it's a fruit. It's, you know, when you have self-control, people can see that. People can see it when the fruits of the Spirit, love, people can see it in your body. Love, joy, peace, patience, kindness, goodness, faithfulness, gentleness, self-control. All of that comes in our action. All of that is represented in our bodies. It is. It absolutely is. I always think, you know, when we were doing a lesson on dance, they were like, hey, God started the dance first. And we're like, what are you talking about? In the beginning, it said he hovered they used that word hovered. And then when you do a position of hovering, that's like a dance, you know? And I was like, oh, okay, that's a dance move. A little choreography going on. Hello. Anyway, you guys, it's 10:54. I want to finally get to God's Got Me here in the worship room on Magic 102.7. But before I do that, you know, I like to take my calls in threes. So I heard from Sister Valerie Rose. I heard from Sister Carol. It's Caroline, I call her, but it's really Carolyn. So if you guys want to call in now, 297-1027 or 1-888-257-9086. Either share the words you've got on Sunday, or if you were at the West End Ministerial Alliance, what did you get out of Pastor Dwayne Simon's word? You can feel free to call in now. Otherwise, in that family, I'm going to keep it moving. God's got me, all right? All right, keep it here. We'll be right back. It's Magic 102.7. And, Puppet Ministry. It's so much I have to say, man. Puppet Ministry. Thank you, Sister Joanne and her team. Awesome, awesome, awesome. Here's one more phone call. Good morning, Magic 102.7.
3: Good morning. How are you?
0: Sister Elle, I'm good. How are you?
3: I could make it. I went to the Girls Cafe.
0: Yes.
3: And it was beautiful. And guess what?
0: What's
3: you
0: that?
3: Wouldn't even think.
0: Go ahead.
3: What I do. I won again.
0: You won again at the Girls Cafe?
3: That's right.
0: Praise the Lord. What did you get out of what did you?
3: I was a ham fan.
0: Good. Now, let me ask you this. From Girls Cafe, what did you get out of that?
3: It was interesting.
0: Right.
3: It was very, very interesting.
0: Okay, so go ahead.
3: I got a lot out of that.
0: You got a lot out of it?
3: Yes,
0: okay.
3: I did.
0: Is there any one thing you want to share? Or if you remember sharing one thing, call me back and let me know, okay?
3: Okay.
0: All right, I appreciate you. You think about it and let me know.
3: God bless you.
0: God bless you, too. Love you to life.
3: I've been with them for 2 days.
0: There you go. But I want to know what that message is you got as well.
3: 3 days at once.
0: All right, well, I just...
3: that book or something.
0: Right, praise the Lord. You got to come get your book if you haven't gotten it already, okay?
3: I'm going to... Come get it.
0: Okay.
3: Come get it.
0: All right.
3: Feel free.
0: All right.
3: Come and get it.
0: All right. God bless you, darling. Love you to life. See you later. But yeah, call me back with that word that you got from Girls Cafe. I would certainly appreciate that for those of you who attended it, especially since you guys won tickets. I would definitely want to know what you guys got out of it. Okay. So 1, 2, 3. Got my 3 phone calls. All right. Let's get to God's Got Me by Anthony Brown and Group Therapy. Okay. Keep it here. And we'll be right back. It's Magic.

0: me all night, all day. I just say God's got me. Woo, feel so good to be loved by you. You got me and I got you. Yeah, let me hear you say it. God's got me. All right, I see what time it is. We got to officially get into the 11 o'clock book club hour. But just before I do that, I want to do my everyday shout out. Shelly Bay Swimmers, let me see. It was Sherry and Janice is back on the beach this morning. Shout out to the Sunrise Swimmers. It was low, low, low tide again. Got to go way out. Shout out to the Dawn Swimmers, the Daniel Head Swimmers, the Pool Pals, the Saturday Dolphins, the Solo Swimmers, the Mermaids, the Mermen, those at Clearwater Beach. I went to Clearwater on Saturday. Pontoons, Horseshoe Bay. And on Monday, I shout out to my RRCF family. I wasn't able to make it, but I thank my pastor. Pastors with an S for giving me, for releasing me, yep, for releasing me to minister in the dance at the West End Ministerial Alliance pre-commit worship service. And Bishop Jones was so appreciative. He really, really, really was. He was like, Nikita, your team, thank you, thank you, thank you. So a great big shout out to One Body in Christ Movement for God's purpose. Thank you, ladies, for those of you who also had to get, you know, and we do that. We like to do things in decency and order. We get the released from our bishops, our pastors, our clergy, our reverends, you know, before we go ahead and minister in the different places that we go. And we send them our calendar. We have our calendar. I send, because also, Pastor Jenna and Pastor Kenji and Pastor Troy, they're our covering as well. And Bishop used to be our covering. And then, you know, when he passed, we, you know, went to them and said, look, we would love to have you as our covering, as, you know, as Bishop used to do. And they're like, yeah, I'll be your covering. To God be the glory. So we thank them for their prayers for us. We certainly appreciate that. Hey, the guys at Tessera's, let me see, Larry and Scotty, had to shout out to them this morning on my way to work. And then, of course, is Septimus, had to shout out to him as well. Well, family, it is 11:04. I know we need to officially get into the 11 o'clock book club hour. So with that said, I will come back after these couple of messages, and we'll go ahead and get our bodies moving. Doctor's orders, get the body moving, right? We've got Keith Lee, God's Not Through Blessing You, coming up next here on Magic 102.7, okay? And then I'll open up the phone lines, all right? All right, keep it here. We'll be right back. It's Magic.
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0: Family, guess what? We are now officially in the 11 o'clock book club hour, being brought to you by my wonderful sponsors, Brown & Co. They are located on Reed Street, Queen Street, and Front Street, and they truly are the place where you can expect the unexpected, so check them out. The book of the month is Rays of Hope, the story of Agnes Mae Robinson and the Sunshine League by Carol D. Hill. And I know someone went to Brown & Co. and it was like, the Sunshine League story. Kamiko was like, what are they talking about, Nikita? And I was like, oh, Rays of Hope, Rays of Hope. So you guys, the book is called Rays of Hope, okay? And I meant to ask if there's any more copies left, but I'll make sure I sent her an email today. I gotta get that done, of course. Also, you guys, want to let you know that I am not Sydney Poitier by Percival Everett. Yeah, that is the book of the month for the Big Bowtie Book Club. Yeah, Big Bowtie Book Club.
5: 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Praying Women of Worth, they're on a hiatus at the moment, but their book is When God Speaks by Joshua Giles, okay? All right, good. Coming up next, I did go swimming this morning. I did get a little exercise in, but still, we got to exercise together. We're in this together, family. So I've got Keith Lee, God's Not Through, Blessing You, coming up next here in the worship room on Magic 102.7. You guys ready? We got to get these bodies moving, God's right? All right, here we go. Blessing you. We should have did this yesterday, innit? Here we go. Back, two, three, four, front, two, three, four, and back, two, three, four, and front, two, three, four, to the right, two, three, four, to the left, two,

0: That's right, family. It's true. And God's not through. I am a man. I could lie. But God's word says your ladder shall be greater. So God's not through blessing you, family, right? Well, it's 11:13 and we are now officially in the 11 o'clock book club hour that is being brought to you by my wonderful sponsors, Brown & Co. And I just want to let you know the various departments of Brown & Co. You've got the Bookmark department, which also has Glaze Cafe. And you've got the Hallmark department. You've got Shoe Case with its travel accessory, not just shoes, but travel accessories as well. You've got Lifestyle. You got Tourism. You got Front Street. You got Bath & Body Works. You've got Home and Wellness, all where? At Brown & Co. So make sure you certainly go ahead and check them out. Coming up next, family, we've got believers. And I'm shouting out to all the believers that came out yesterday. Wait. I'm not on that section yet, but look. Wait. Where is my? Okay. Was it that one? I got to look for it. Okay. When I get it, I'll get it. But to all the believers that came out yesterday, I want to give a shout out to all the churches that were represented. I'm going to, when I get my notes again, I'm going to go ahead and give you guys a shout out. Wait, did I take that home with me? I don't know, but I'll figure it out. When I do figure it out, I'm going to give you guys a great big shout out because I want to go ahead and do that. Because again, I mean, you guys didn't have to, but you did. You all joined together and came out. And I thought that was really, really, really awesome. And for this is the one body in Christ to come together collectively, giving God all honor, all glory, and all praise. And I thank God for the blessings that came from that. But I'll shout out to you. But I will tell you, believers, last call coming up in our next get together. We got together yesterday, for those in the West, that was. But I saw some people from the East came too. I did. And yours truly came from the East. All right. So, but our next fifth Sunday worship assembly is at the end of next month, family. August the 30th. We're going to be in the East End of the Island. And once we confirm it, family, we will certainly let you know. We're gathering together those from Smith's, Hamilton Parish, St. David's, and St. George's, family. And God's word says, do not forsake the assembly of one another as some have, but all the more as you see the day approaching. And you know, you see the day approaching. It's no ifs, ands, or buts. The day is approaching. Someone sent to me yesterday too, Nikita, Jesus is coming soon. Jesus is coming soon. And he is. And we just want you to be ready. We want you to be ready. Yeah, that's all we want is to be. We want you to be ready. So August the 30th, 3 p.m., excuse me, not a.m. That's for you guys. That, yeah. God wakes up to 3 a.m., right? All right, so, this is 3 p.m. to 5 p.m., right? And, you know, I was just thinking of someone who said, Nikita, that you know, I'm a watchman, and God wakes me up every day at 3 a.m. I'm trying to remember the sister's name, and she was like, Nikita, you know, ever since I was in college. I'm like, really? And he sustained you? She's like, yes. 3 a.m. every morning, God wakes me up, and I pray. I'm like, well, to God be the glory. Wow. And thank you for that. Honestly, thank you for your obedience. I appreciate you guys who God wakes up those wee hours in the morning to pray for Bermuda, pray for our island, pray for our children, pray for our government. I just want to say thank you. And those that went out yesterday and prayed as well. I know Reverend Emily Gail Dill, you know, she has been tasked with the ministry, or the, you know, she's being obedient. God, you know, called her to bring together believers to pray. I believe it's 7 p.m. They prayed yesterday, and to pray, continue to pray for our government. So thank you to all the intercessors that have joined her. And if you haven't joined her, I think there's one more Sunday that they're going to pray at 7 p.m. And when I get that information, I will certainly go ahead and share that with you. Prayer is so vital for our island, family. It really is. When God gave One Body in Christ movement I don't want to say really task, but that assignment. That's it. We're on an assignment for God. We're on an assignment for Jesus. When he gave us that assignment, we were like, okay, God, we'll bring the body of Christ together every fifth Sunday. There's only four fifth Sundays in a year, and we'll come together to pray, and we'll come together to praise, giving you honor, glory, and praise. And that's all we ask. There's only four fifth Sundays in a year. August the 30th is the next one. We'll be in the East, and then November the 29th, we'll be in the West. That's it. Yep. And that's what's called. So, hey, West End Ministerial Alliance, we're looking forward to coming together on November the 29th. I know. Excited. And of course, this year we joined Heritage Worship Center, and it was supposed to be May 31st, but because of the rain, you know, changed it to June the 28th, but we got it done. We came and we assembled, family. Yeah. All right. Believers with Last Call, keep it here. We'll be right back. It's Magic, and it's also the Book Club Hour.
1: Come on, everybody. Put your hands together right here.

Hey, believers, you know we believe in you, right? And what we do is we come and we support one another. So shouting out to all those that took part yesterday with the Western Ministry Alliance, and even those that could not take part because they had something going on. But, you know, I already sent the flyer to St. George's, to Reverend Cyril's, to June Ann's, to whoever's in charge, Reverend Joyce, as many as I sent it out because I want us to do the same thing in St. George's next year. To God be the glory. Because we got to put God first, family. I'm excited. But anyway, thank you to the 12. I don't know how many. I can't remember how many's in the East End for the East End Ministerial Alliance, but I'll find out. But part of the West End Ministerial Alliance, I'm shouting out to all of you. So I'll see you. I'm looking forward to seeing you guys for our next, or not this fifth Sunday, but if some of you can make it, because I know some of you do travel, but for those that can make it for our fifth Sunday in the West, that's going to be November the 29th. So can you guys save the date? So November the 29th, I'm looking forward to seeing Agape Faith Kingdom Ministry, West End, Salvation Army, Somerset Methodist, Beulah Tabernacle, First Church of God, Allen Temple AME, St. James Anglican, Emmanuel Methodist, Mount Zion, New Nehemiah Apostolic Church, Breath of Life, and a St. Joseph's. All of you, on that date, okay? But I'm shouting out to you right about now and encouraging you and thanking you for taking part yesterday for sure. Well, family, it's the Book Club Hour brought to you by Brown & Co. 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They're on the third floor, if you want to do it that way. And least way is if you want to stop by the station. I do still have my sign, my pledge sheet. I do. So I've got a couple of you on it from before, from my pledge sheet. Thank you for making your pledge. Thank you, Valerie Rose, yesterday. I just put it right in my bag, and now I put it in my envelope because I don't like dealing with money like that. I don't. So, you know, but I put it in my envelope. Thank you, Valerie Rose. So thank you. And I put it on the pledge sheet. Thank you. And that was the other way for those of you out and about. If you don't come to the station, you see me out and about, you know where I'm going to be, then you can certainly make your donations, okay? All right, good. It was so good to see you guys over the weekend. Honestly, I cannot get over it. It's just seeing all of you. I appreciate you guys, and I certainly appreciate your support. 11:26 here in the worship room on Magic 102.7. Again, Book Club Hour. And let me let you know that for those of you go to Brown & Co., I'm going to give you some of their highlights. On Front Street, they've got Marley Fragrances. They also have Oscar de la Renta Bella Tropical. And, I saw Sarah Ann Jackson, Dwight Jackson. They were there yesterday. Yes. And she sends me this email every couple of weeks. I appreciate you. And Dwight, 1985 Whitney Institute graduate, saw him on Friday evening. They also have 25% off select Maui Jim sunglasses. And back in stock, they've got the Inox Jewelry. Queen Street, they've got the men's shirts, hats, wallets, and shoes. They also have swimwear, cover-ups, and rash guards for the entire family. So that's just a little bit of the items that are available at Brown & Co., okay? Wanted to go ahead and share that with you. Also, I wanted to do two shout-outs as well. Thank you. Okay, so we've got the Evans family chat, right? And so my sister Dion posted this. Got to give her a shout-out. Got her blue and blue. She says, before you start your day, say this prayer. God, empty me of everything that dishonors you, and fill me with everything that brings you glory. Wow.
I was like, thank you for that. God, empty me of everything that dishonors you. And I know that's not an easy process. That is not an easy process to go through. And I want to share something with you that I learned from over the weekend that, oh, it really, really blessed my socks off, honestly. And it says, and fill me with everything that brings you glory. So we were, and I'm sure they don't mind me, I'm not going to say any names, but I had got together with some friends, and one of the persons said they were they had a hard time forgiving someone that used to be on drugs because they got other people involved in drugs. And one of the other people they got involved in drugs had passed. And so my friend was like, I don't know if I can let that go. I don't know if I can forgive that person. Even though they've gone on and they're pastor now and things like that, I'm kind of holding that against them. So, of course, that's unforgiveness. And that's why T.D. Jakes says, you know, unforgiveness is holding on to something. It's like drinking poison and expecting the other person to die. I didn't want to go that far, but that's how he put it. Because what we're doing, we're making ourselves sick. We're making ourselves sick when we hold on to unforgiveness. But then I had another friend say, wait, let me give you from my perspective. From being a former addict, we can't help ourselves. So we're sick and we're making other people sick too. Yeah, we're introducing them that to that as well. When an addict is in the addiction, they're sick. And yes, they're making other people sick too. But she was explaining it was something we can't control. You know, I remember her saying one day too, she was like, look, I thought when I was going to have my second child, I thought my children were going to change me and get me away from addiction. It didn't. I had to do it for myself. I had to be in that place where I had to do it for myself, or God had to allow me to do it, or I need God to help me through this. And you know, it's just like people are saying, oh yeah, I'm going to fix myself up before I come to church. You can't do it. That's what's happening. We're trying to fix ourselves up. You have no control. That's why we say God's will be done. That's why I say, God, you empty me of all of what's in me that is not of you. And you fill me with your glory so I can do what you're calling me to do. And when I got it from that perspective of an addict, which is why I tell you, you know, you have the ability to do what God is calling you to do. You go to places that Nikita can't go. You reach people that Nikita can't reach. But God loves us all equally. He blesses us all equally when we commit ourselves to him. And he tells us to store our treasures up in heaven, not here on earth, but to store our treasures up in heaven. Yeah. And so I wanted to share that with you because it so blessed me. This is, you know, and I actually asked God to continue to bless my pastors. Pastor Kenji had given us this to show up. Jesus showed up, whether it was at a wedding, whether it was on the mountain, whether it was at the sea, wherever it was, Jesus showed up and he allowed God to do the rest. I asked you to show up no matter where, wherever. He might send you to the bar, but you got to be equipped. You've got to spend time on the mountaintop with him, with God, so he can direct your footsteps. He's a lamp unto your feet and a light unto your path, but he needs you to be that light here in this earth, in this world, because you're going to be the Jesus that some other people are not going to see and get into those four walls. They're not coming. They're not coming inside. Some are not coming inside the church. Jesus' ministry was not inside the church. He was the church and we are the church. So we're to go. Show up at Somerset Cricket Field. Allow God's light to shine through you no matter how. Whether it's in dance, whether it's in word, whether it's in prayer, show up. Because when we show up, we link up and we raise others up. But whatever you do, just show up. Show up on your job. Show up at the nursery school. Show up at your schools. Show up in the grocery store. Show up. Show up. God needs us to show up more and he'll take care of the rest. You just show up, link up, and God will raise others up through you. Yeah? And in that conversation, this person showed up. She linked up and she raised others up because she wasn't afraid to share her testimony and to tell you what it looked like from her perspective. And God used her. Not me, he used her. I was like, wow, God, to show us what true forgiveness looks like. And why when an addict is addicted, they, of course, are making others sick because they don't know no better at the time.
But when God comes in, when Jesus comes in, when you say yes, you allow God to do the rest. So allow God. Say, God, empty me of everything that dishonors you, and you fill me with everything that brings you glory. Whether it's unforgiveness, whether it's hatred, whether it's jealousy, whether it's malice, whether it's homosexuality, whether it's cursing and foul language, whether it's some type of addiction to drugs, to pornography, to sex,

You, whoever calls on the name of the Lord, you shall be saved. You go ahead and do that now. Say, Jesus, I'm calling on your name. You said, if I call on your name, I shall be saved. Jesus, I'm calling on your name, so I shall be saved. I repent of my sins, and I thank you for your forgiveness. I thank you for dying upon the cross for my sins, for me. For me, for you, but you say me. Thank you for dying up on the cross for my sins. And I thank you for your forgiveness. I thank you for your grace, God. I thank you for putting me back. Jesus, I thank you because of that sacrifice. You put me back into right standing with our Father. I now confess with my mouth that you are my Lord and my Savior. Family, since you called on the name of Jesus, you are saved. Let Jesus be a lamp unto your feet and a light unto your path. Now, I encourage you, though, to find yourself a Bible-believing Holy Ghost place of worship where you can grow and grow. Because what we do is we come together for fellowship. And in that fellowship, we're strengthening and encouraging one another. We're continually being fed with the word. But it's also something you need to do on a daily basis as well. To strengthen and encourage. God's word says, study to show yourself approved, not unto man, but unto God. Yes, Satan comes to kill, steal, and destroy. So we have to be prepared for all his vices. I want to share one other thing with you that Pastor Dwayne shared with us as well. And I heard this song coming into work this morning, and it was talking about grace. And he gave us an acronym for grace that I had never heard before. I had push, pray until something happens. But grace, the acronym he gave us, grace, God's riches at Christ's expense. God's riches at Christ's expense. That's grace. God's riches at Christ's expense. We get God's grace not because we earned it, not even because we deserve it, because he loves us. That's why we get his grace, because he loved us. And he formed us in our mother's womb and knew us before he even formed us in our mother's womb. And he knows how many hairs we have on our head. Yeah? And he reminded us, when the sun sets free, you are free indeed, no matter what it is. When the sun sets free, you are free indeed. Please call on the name of Jesus and you shall be saved and continue to trust in God. All right, family. All right. Here's a way of worship with trust in God. We'll be right back after that. It's magic.

0: I trust in God, because guess what, family? And I'm telling you, He will never fail. He will never, never, never, never fail you, man. Oh my goodness, He says, no good thing will He withhold from those of us who walk uprightly and are called according to His purpose. And I wanted to share with you, like, even when we're going through temptations, God's first thing says, He says, I'm faithful. He says, I'm faithful. I'm like, God, I'm tempted. He said, Nikita, I'm faithful. He says, plus, I will never give you more than you can handle, and I will show you a way out. All right? And then there goes a fourth thing. Wait. First of all, I'm faithful, never give you more than you can bear, show you a way out so that we can endure. Because this is a race of endurance. It's not a fast race. It's a race of endurance. It's not for the swift, those that can endure. That's the race of life, for those that can endure. And there may be some things we have to endure, but you got to give it to God. What? You got to give it to God. God is my avenger. What? You think? To God be the glory. And then when, you know, the song was on this morning, it was talking about sticks and stones. My goodness. Let me tell you something. God's grace and His mercy, I absolutely love it. I love I could trust in God because He fights my battles for me. And all this morning, He's been fighting my battle for me with the song choices that He has lined up. And I'm like, oh, God, oh, God, oh, God. Oh, I love it, God. I love it, love it, love it, love it, love it. Man, and He's giving me a song now that is on your song request list. And it says, fret not thyself because of evildoers. It says, fret not. So I'm like, God, I've just got the happiest disposition right about now because of you and because how you line things up. You know, and I look to the hills from whence cometh my help, because my help comes from the Lord. Not man, it comes from the Lord. You know, and self-control, when you exercise self-control and you trust in God and you put everything in His lap, guess what? People don't get the reaction from you that they thought they would. They don't. Because God gives you the peace that surpasses all understanding, right? Right? Yeah. And I was like, okay, all right. Okay, God, I love you. He said, Nikita, I'll never leave you nor forsake you. You know, and what are that songs when He says your enemies surround you? But guess what? God's right there in the midst. That's it. Oh my goodness, God's in the midst. And then God goes before you. You got to recognize that He goes before you. Plus, He's also your rear guard as well. You got that, right? All right, good. And He's in the midst of it. No matter what you face, no matter your battles, guess what? And guess what? We win. We've got the victory no matter what. So it's 11:46, family. And honestly, I want to tell you what the next medley is here in the book club hour. It says, fret. The first one, fret not because of these evildoers. I was like, God. Number two, I'm grateful. I'm grateful. I keep my focus on God no matter what, because distractions are always there. And number three, Sister Molly from the West, guess what it is? It's happy. Because the joy of the Lord is my strength. He directs me and He guides me every single moment. All right, family? All right. And before I get on with your medley of the day here on Magic 102.7. I want to say God's medley of the day because it's really helping me. Well, let me tell you, in the tourism department at Brown & Co., they've got Bermuda drinkware, mugs, water bottles, and protein shakers. And then they also have men's jackets and raincoats. And in the home and wellness section, they've got bathroom sets and accessories. And they also have the massage guns and the cupping therapy devices as well. We are all available at Brown & Co. All right, just before I get to the medley, phone lines are ringing, so let's get to it. Good morning, Magic 102.7.
1: Good morning, Bible Cave.
0: Yeah. Oh, praise the Lord. Oh, awesome. You got a beautiful village that helps you out. Thank you to God. Who came to pick
1: just
0: it up?
1: Brought it to me. Yeah,
0: who picked it up for you?
1: A girl named Selena.
0: Hi, Selena. I saw her. Thank you so much, Selena. We appreciate you for doing that for Sister Al. Thank you so much. Sister Al. God bless you.
1: God bless you.
0: All right. Appreciate you. Thank you so much. Thank you, Sister Selena. Yeah, she was fine. I was like, okay, go to the back, Sister Selena, because I knew it. I was like, okay, what's going on? So thank you, Sister Al, got her book. All right, to God be the glory. All right, you ready to get to that first medley of the day? And this is what you do. You fret not thyself because of evildoers. Keep it here. We'll be right back. It's Magic.

0: This time I want y'all to help us do it. Lift your hands in this atmosphere and say, I am grateful.
1: I am grateful for the things that you have done.
0: Look at them and tell them, yes.

0: I have. What?
1: The search is over.
0: The search is over. Woo! I have wrapped up, tied up, tied up. Yep, tied up and tangled up. Yeah, with Jesus is where I belong, and when I'm in His presence, there is fullness of joy. Okay, all right, family. Wait. Today has been absolutely wonderful. I appreciate you guys. I really, really, really do. You know what? I was looking at Facebook just now. I know NYC is after 12. It says a World Cup fan has gone viral for pointing out the contrast between two games. One final whistle led to players throwing punches. The other led to players bowing their heads in prayer. Romans 12:21 says, do not be overcome by evil, but overcome evil with good. There's going to be temptations. There's going to be distractions. But honestly, family, look to the hills from whence cometh your help. Your help comes from the Lord. The Lord will direct you into what to do. But pray. Prayer is important. So no matter what sport you're in, pray. Pray at the beginning of the sport. Pray in the middle of the game. Pray at the end of the game. People are watching you. So let's pray, family. Let's pray. All right? We'll do that. No matter what sport it is, cricket, let's pray. And let's make God our focus. That's what these players did. Whether some were from Spain, whether some from Argentina, whatever, prayer is important. And when you see what happens when prayer is not vital. One player's throwing punches because that where's that self-control that God gives you? Where's that love, that joy, that peace, that patience, that kindness, that goodness, that faithfulness, that gentleness? That self-control is so important, family. Where's that self-control? The devil's always there. Kill, steal, and destroy. All right? All right, family. Let me go ahead and wrap things up. I know it's 5 after 12 already, and I want to get to the... Honey Gumbe Warner Virgil, Brother Charles Virgil, my apologies that I didn't stop by. It was in my heart too, but I had some other people to stop by too. But next time I'm in the West End, I will certainly stop by, okay? And Cousin Helen, yes, I'll stop by. But I had to go to Chapman Convalida. Yep, I had to stop at her house, all right? And that yesterday was hot. Hot. All we wanted to do, we were so hot. But to God be the glory, He got all the glory from yesterday. So to my One Body in Christ Movement for God's Purpose dancers, thank you for your measure yesterday. Honestly, I love all of you. And guess what? It was 7 of us. God's favorite number, isn't it? Anyway, you guys, let me let you know. Jamal Hartman is going to be here in the studio this Thursday, July the 23rd. He's going to be talking about his book, The Journey Within, Affirmations and Quotes. So that he'll be here from 11 a.m. to 12 noon. Wanted to share that with you, okay? All right. 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They're open, yeah, daily except Sundays, 8:30 a.m. to 4 p.m. The number for Brown & Co. is 279-5442. Again, that's 279-5442, okay? Now we are jumping into the 12 o'clock hour that's being brought to you by my wonderful sponsors, The Annex Toys, located on the lower level of the Phoenix Center. And let me tell you, we've got our lunchtime gospel medley coming up, and I did a special shout out to Sister Honey Gumbe Warner and Brother Charles Virgil because I believe they blessed me with this compilation coming up next. It's Jump and Wave for Jesus, Byron Lee and the Dragonaires and Friends, okay? Featuring the rhythm of the Caribbean. So Byron Lee and the Dragonaires and Friends, Jump and Wave for Jesus. I remember Sister Honey Gumbe Warner, she was like, yes, and play the Lord's Prayer, which is number 4, but we're going to play as much as we can today. And then after that, you're going to have the news with Media Meyer, the weather with Johnny Storm. And I'll come back after that with the inspirational a song of the month. And then I'll check my email. So if you need to email me, please do that. My email address is Nikita, N-I-K-I-T-A, at HOTT1075, Bermuda.com. For those of you on Facebook, I'm under Nikita Evans Robinson. For those of you that already have my WhatsApp, you can go ahead and send me your information as well. And then for those of you that want to stop by and drop off your notes like Sister Hattie Ann does, you could do it that way as well. For those of you that want to call into the back office at 297-1076 to pass on your message, you can do that as well, okay? All right, keep it here after these messages and the introduction into the 12 o'clock hour. Guess what? We got that Byron Lee coming up for you. And what we're doing, giving God all honor, all glory, and all praise. It's magic. Bermuda, it's that time of year. 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

0: 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And I'm Maya Palacio. Government has laid out a four-stage plan that could ultimately abolish the Department of Education and transfer full control of Bermuda's public school system to a new education authority. Just weeks after returning to the Education Ministry, D'Oliver Bain has outlined his first major priority, establishing a Bermuda Education Authority to oversee the public school system at arm's length from day-to-day politics. The bill will begin the first stage of what government describes as a multi-year transition. During the initial 18-month period, a merit-based board would be appointed and tasked with designing the authority's structure, consulting stakeholders, and recommending how the later stages should proceed. The first stage would not abolish the Department of Education, transfer employees, change contracts, or immediately establish school boards. Minister Rabane says he has already met with unions and aided schools since returning to the portfolio.
1: I have personally met with and spoken to the Bermuda Union of Teachers, the Bermuda Public Services Union, and all of our aided schools, and various individuals who are part of the wider consultation on the development of the Education Authority recommendation. The purpose of those meetings was to reconvene the Education Authority engagement process and to provide a full and honest update and to outline the road ahead. And I am happy to report that those meetings were favorably received.
0: Moreover, a specialist team from the United States has begun a 10-day search in Southampton for the reported Eastern Diamondback Rattlesnake. The saga continues. The team arrived in Bermuda on July 16th with two trained Labrador retrievers and began searching around Gibbs Hill shortly after landing. Most searches will take place around dawn and dusk when the snake is believed to be more active. The animal has not been seen since it was reported on June the 26th. Residents around Gibbs Hill, Lighthouse Road, and Lighthouse Lane are being urged to remain vigilant and cooperate if the team requests access to private property. A retired Bermuda Police Service canine handler will also assist with the operation. Anyone who sees the snake should call 911 immediately, keep their distance, and not attempt to capture it. If the snake is not found within 10 days, government says it will have to reassess its options. In other news, Bermuda, we will have another chance to weigh in on the serious question of full CARICOM membership. The One Bermuda Alliance is holding a public town hall on Monday, July 20th at 6 p.m. at Vasco da Gama Club. Led by MP Dwayne Robinson, the meeting will give residents an opportunity to speak openly, whether they support or oppose Bermuda's joining CARICOM as a full member. And a quick heads up for the dog community in Bermuda. Walkers, bring the bags before you bring the dog. The Department of Parks says dog iPod waste bags are temporarily unavailable at some public locations while a new shipment is on the way. The wait could be about a month, so owners are being asked to come prepared, clean up after their dogs, and help keep parks and public spaces tidy. The bags will be restocked once the shipment arrives. And that is your Inter-Island Communications News Brief. 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I'm Maya Palacio. Please remember to buckle your helmets and drive safely, Bermuda.
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4: And good morning, I'm meteorologist Johnny Storm in the Hurricane Weather Center, where we start the week off rather quietly. A few rain showers showing up on Bermuda Weather Service radar this morning, about 60 miles and more to the south of Hamilton. These are moving at the current time with the low-level winds towards the east and northeast, about 10 miles an hour. Every once in a while, we'll see a sprinkle or two a little bit closer into Bermuda itself. While at the same time, the latest forecast models are showing that the current northeast Atlantic high-pressure system is funneling in a moderate southwesterly flow into our area. It will contain every once in a while a shower or two developing. There's a cold front that's now stuck about 150 miles out to our west and northwest. Doesn't look like that's going to be a factor in our weather here this week. We will see, however, later in the week, beginning Wednesday, a moisture-laden southeasterly flow develop that will contain more wind, higher seas, more clouds, and daily showers, likely from Wednesday on through the weekend ahead. And then another cold front will be approaching here, however, early next week. As far as the tropics are concerned, in the eastern Gulf of Mexico, we had a tropical depression form Sunday afternoon, likely to become Tropical Storm Bertha over the eastern Gulf, moves in the direction of southeast Louisiana, south of New Orleans, Louisiana on Wednesday as just a weak tropical storm. Other than that, though, tropical waves over the Atlantic are moving westward off the west coast of Africa, but they just tend to die out, or they just never intensify because of all the dry dust here coming off the Sahara Desert of Africa as well. So the Atlantic Basin basically is still pretty quiet for this time of year. Here's your forecast. Sky is partly sunny today, along with a stray shower possible, 87 Fahrenheit, 31 Celsius. Tonight, partly cloudy, a 15% shower, low 80 Fahrenheit, 27 Celsius. Then for tomorrow, skies are going to be partly cloudy. Once again, we're seeing a 15% chance of a slight shower, high 86 Fahrenheit, 30 Celsius. But Wednesday through the weekend, skies are partly cloudy, will cloud up at times, breezy, and with a 30% chance of daily showers, very humid, highs 87 Fahrenheit, 31 Celsius, lows very warm and humid, 80 Fahrenheit, 27 Celsius.
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6: 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Just want to remind you that this hour is being brought to you by my wonderful sponsors, the Annex Toys. They are located on the lower level of the Phoenix Center, and they are encouraging you to float into fun because summer fun starts there, okay? So they've got the different color Lilos. They've got the air pump to blow up the Lilos, or they've got a paddle board with the paddle. And I think this might be a blow up paddle board as well. They've got the turtle shaped ball pit. They've got the bouncy castles, the little small bouncy castles if you want your own in the backyard. They've got the blow up pools available there as well. And then they've got, of course, the Lilos that are like shaped into like a speedboat, a Lilo, or a little boat, the blow-up boat that's shaped like an airplane. They also have the swim goggles, they've got the mask, they've got the armbands, and so much more at the Annex Toys. So make sure you go ahead and check them out. They're also the winners of the Family Favorites Award for the best toy shop. Coming up next, we've got our inspirational song of the month. It is You Are My Friend by Sunvera Scott, introduced to us by Evangelist Dr. Carla and Deacon Malcolm Dill. They had their vow renewal service, and I want to give a great big shout out to Sister Maxine and Sister Lillian. We were able to minister to this song and dance. I'm going to come back, family. I'm going to check out my emails, Facebook messages, WhatsApp messages, my notes. And if you have any call-ins at the office, okay? So keep it here, family. It's magic.

0: world's fate. Jesus, you remain. Love that song. I do, I do. Well, family, we're here in the worship room on Magic 102.7. I'm looking at my emails. So let me see. So far online. Oh, okay. Thank you, thank you, thank you guys for your donations. Patrina O'Connor Painter, she let me know that we've raised $205 so far. I've got to add on what you guys have physically given me as well. Thelma Trott, thank you. Janice Warner Virgil and Brother Charles Virgil, you guys did this online. My son, Kaylin Robinson. Raya Lee, thank you. Rosette Simmons, thank you for your donation. Tammy Williams, thank you. And Donna Hero Evanson, thank you so much for your donation as well. Thank you, thank you, thank you, thank you, thank you. So we've got $1,295 left to raise. Well, I've got to take out what I've got here as well, which you guys have given me. And once I do that, I'll let you know what the actual amount is. But yeah, again, asking 150 people to donate $10 each. I was trying to make it nice and easy. Yes, and I thought I had 150 friends. Hello? So anyway, there's the ways you could donate. You can go to www.gpass.bm, or you can go... Now that's online, or you can call Big Brothers Big Sisters, give your card over the phone, 232-2802, or you can physically go to them, and they are, of course, in the Bermudiana Arcade on the third floor. Or if you still want to stop by and sign up my pledge sheet, you could do it that way as well. So I want to say thank you in advance for those that have already made your contribution. I certainly appreciate you guys, okay? All right, let me see what else we've got going on here in the worship room on Magic 102.7. I've got a birthday request from Sister Kanita. How are you? Good morning, Sister Nikita. Can you please play a request for Pastor Kimmy Mello? Happy birthday with love from your wife, Chaplain Sonia, and the rest of the Taking It to the Streets ministry team. May God continue to bless you and strengthen you for his honor and his glory. He really likes the old school reggae gospel or calypso as well. Well, guess what? He heard that lunchtime. So see, I'm telling you, when God orchestrates your footsteps, I'm telling you, just trust him. So I'm sure Pastor Kimmy Mello, happy birthday to you, enjoyed all of that, right? I'm certainly you absolutely did. And then I'll be playing it again tomorrow during the lunchtime hour as well. So thank you for sending that. Wait. Supposed to be, oh, I got, it's all right, good. I got you covered. You are all good. All right, let me see if this is the update. The Department of Marine Ports and Services advises the public that repairs to the remote gangway at the Rockaway Ferry Landing have now been completed by the Department of Public Works, because I mentioned on Friday they were doing the work. So effective this morning, July the 20th, motorcycle access to the Rockaway Ferry Landing has been fully restored, and the remote gangway is once again available for normal use. The department thanks the public for its patience and understanding while the essential repairs were carried out, and apologize for any inconvenience experienced during the temporary suspension. We appreciate that. Let me see. Hey, Darlene Somersault. Good day, Evangelist Nikita. I watched the service on TNN. I thoroughly enjoyed the service. Oh, One Body in Christ was a blessing, as well as the puppet ministry. The two songs I was singing during the preach word by Pastor Simons was, yeah, you too, right? Oh my God. Okay, wait. I'm going to write those down, Sister Darlene. Absolutely going to, wait. Let me get my notes to write them down. She said, and I thought the same thing, no longer a slave. So I'm adding that to the list. No longer a slave to sin. I was thinking that. I was singing that too. And then, and Freedom by Last Call. You go, girl. So, Tasha Cobbs, No Longer a Slave. I thought it was someone else too that sings one, No Longer a Slave to Sin. I think she may have copied it. Because I remember the original. I wasn't sure if it was sung by her or not, but you know, we'll find out. No Longer a Slave to Sin and Freedom. Thank you so much. I appreciate it. She said, Emancipation, we are free. And she put St. George's. Thank you, Sister Darlene. And I'm glad you was able to watch it on TNN. Had I known in advance, I would have let you guys know, but I didn't know in advance that TNN was going to be broadcasting that. So thank you and God bless you, Brother Trevor. I appreciate you. All right, let me see. And then we've got... Oh, God Day on Ankita and the Worship Room. This is Nephi Bread, Bailey, of course. Thank you, Heavenly Father, for allowing us to wake up from last night's rest to listen to Mrs. Robinson and her gospel selections. Amen. Thank you. I pray that you all had a wonderful, blessed weekend, as well as a blessed Sunday yesterday. Have a marvelous Monday in the Lord and an even better week with Almighty God. Thank you for it all. That's his song. Scripture verse for today, Psalm 103:1. Bless the Lord, O my soul, and all this in within me. Bless his holy name. Love always, Nephi. Thank you, Nephi. I appreciate you, Papa Bailey and Queen B. I do. And thank you for it all. I am adding it to our song request list. Thank you for it all. Marvin Zapp. Thank you. I appreciate it. And yeah, when you get on your search for new songs, let me know as well, right? I really appreciate you. Let me know as well, okay? All right, good. All right, that's going to be it for the emails right about now. Let me go ahead and check out Facebook. Oh, I wanted to let you know, the Annex Toys, they have that Bermudian game called Shoe by Bermuda. Yes, they've got a volume 1 and volume 2. I haven't played it yet. I know I got to get it. But Shoe by Bermuda is available at the Annex Toys, as well as they've got the squishy buns. Yeah, these cute little squishy buns. You can go ahead and check it out at the Annex Toys. All right, let me see what else we've got here in the worship room. Hey, Jane Talbert Smith. Hi, she's got a bingo night fundraiser coming up, but just shouting out to you and anything like that, Jane Talbot, you could call the back office for Rhea. She'll hook you up at that for any advertising and things like that. So that's office number 297-1076. Sister Willene, thank you. Daniel, she's like, I love it, Nikita. When I did my Good Morning Bermuda post, I did that. And Janice Walker, she also, thank you, Janice. She put fire under that. Brother Family, let me see what you've got for us today. He's got the King James Version of Psalm 120. In my distress, I cried unto the Lord, and he heard me. Amen. That's where you go to. Deliver my soul, O Lord, from lying lips and from a deceitful tongue. What shall be given unto thee, or what shall be done unto thee, thou false tongue? Sharp arrows of the mighty with coals of juniper. Woe is me that I sojourn in Mesech, that I dwell in the tents of Kedar. My soul hath long dwelt with him that hateth peace. I am for peace when I speak, they are for war. I am for peace even when they are for war. Thank you, family, for that. I certainly am for peace. All right. Thank you. Hey, Pastor Terry Henry. I'm Brother Terry Henry. I'll get back to you. And Sister Rosita, what did she send me? We sometimes need to get back to doing the natural things, and they work. For this one, just add a bit of honey. So she sent me a little something. I appreciate that. Thank you. No, she's right. We just got to get back to the natural things. I see all these posts going around, too, about this natural item relieves this, and we do. We do. It's all in our food. God has given us. All right, family. I know World Cup is over. I'll check out with my wonderful sponsors, the Annex Toys, just to see if they still have the jerseys left. If you guys are interested in it, I'll find out and I'll check out with them, okay? All right, but they were carrying the jerseys for World Cup the teams, and they had the children's one for $49.95, and then up in the Phoenix Center, they had the adults one, okay? All right. Now, let me let you know that they also have lots of dolls, action figures, puzzles, games, arts and crafts, character headphones, and AirPods. They've got Play-Dohs, Bubbles, and so much more. We've checked out our emails. We checked out Facebook messages. Let me go ahead and check out my notes. If you ever want to stop by with your notes like Sister Hattie Ann does, you certainly can. All right. So, let me see. She's got for us today Deuteronomy 26:11, which says, and thou shalt rejoice in every good thing. I'm here today. I'm alive. I'm rejoicing in every good thing. Praise the Lord. All right, let me go ahead and see what Brother Alan Granville Frebert has in store for us today here in the worship room. Okay, the verse for today he has for us is Jeremiah 29:11. Sister Joyce knows this one well, right? For I know the plans I have for you, declares the Lord. Plans to prosper you and not to harm you. Plans to give you hope and a future. Haven't heard from you in a little while, Sister Joyce. I pray that all is going good. All right, let me see what Sister Nira Lynn has in store for us today as well. Nerilyn Wilson, she's got for us today. You can enter God's kingdom only through the narrow gate. The highway to hell is broad, and its gate is wide for the many who choose that way. That's from Matthew chapter 7, verse 13 to 14. You can enter God's kingdom only through the narrow gate, family. The highway to hell is broad, and its gates is wide for many who choose that way. And I pray today that you don't choose that gate that's wide, but you choose the narrow gate in Jesus' name. All right, got that? All right, there we go. And let me check out Sister Molly from the West. Sister Molly, it was so good to see you. That coffee and potato was well. Oh, my goodness. Oh, my goodness. Sister Molly has a prayer for us today. Heavenly Father, thank you for the gift of a new week. I step into this Monday with faith, courage, and expectation. I ask for your guidance in every decision and your peace over every situation. Let your favor go before me and your strength carry me through. Whatever challenges arise, remind me that I am never alone. Oh my gosh, you are with me, leading and sustaining me. Help me to speak life, walk in purpose, and shine your light today in Jesus' name. Amen. Her affirmation for us for today is, I'm equipped, favored, and empowered by God to face this day with confidence and peace. The scripture, this is the day that the Lord has made. We will rejoice and be glad in it. Psalm 118, verse 24. Amen. Thank you so much for that, Sister Molly. I appreciate you very, very much. Now let's go ahead and see what Brother Willie has in store for us. And then we can officially get into that 1 o'clock hour. Today, Willie Ferguson has for us Ecclesiastes 7, verse 8 and 9. Better is the end of a thing than the beginning thereof. And the patient in spirit is better than the proud in spirit. Be not hasty in thy spirit to be angry, for anger resteth in the bosom of fools. Our character defines who we are, especially how we react to situations. We tend to be hasty and impatient instead of weighing out what is the best way to react. We tend to feel justified in our verbal and even physical attacks when we believe we've been violated. Oh, my God. God, you are so good. Look at the end of the game yesterday. Oh, my goodness. Patience is key to a spirit-led life. And alongside love, joy, and peace represents Holy Spirit empowerment to what? To endure. Steadfastness and maintaining self-control under pressure while trusting in God's perfect timing. Spiritual patience has two aspects: long-suffering to endure hardship, suffering even mistreatment without retaliating, and reflects Jesus' character. Trust that God's timing is reliable through faith to receive the promises he has given. Patience is considered a fruit as it is cultivated and grown in us by the Holy Spirit, instead of a trait we can force ourselves to master. The day belongs to you. And his song is Grace of God. And you know, that's what Pastor Dwayne talked about yesterday, grace. God's riches at Christ's expense. And I have God's grace right about now, family. And I will tell you, towards the end of the worship room today, how that grace showed up and showed up on time. Grace of God is a song by Sherry Jones Moffett. M-O-F-F-E-T-T. To God be the glory. All right, I see it's 8 minutes after. So let's go and officially close out the 12 o'clock hour that has been brought to you by the Annex Toys. So reminding you that their number is 279-5450. They have the Lego room, the party room, a huge wall of board games, a birthday club registry as well. The hours are Monday to Saturday, 9 a.m. to 6 p.m. and Sundays 12 noon to 5 p.m. Lunchtime shout outs are coming up next. Whether it's a birthday, anniversary, congratulations, I love you, all the best, keep up the great work, condolences, job well done, happy heavenly, in loving memory, thank you, welcome back home. home. Welcome to Bermuda. 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All that and more after these messages and the birthday song. Okay, family? Keep it here. We'll be right back. It's magic.
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0: Happy birthday to you. Happy birthday to you, to you, to you, to you, to you, to you, to you, to you. All right, family. Wait, let me make sure I got this right. Okay, so July the 26th, we've got happy birthday to Pastor Kimmy Mello. It's today, right? All right, cool. Happy birthday, Kimmy Mello. And let me see. I've got, Nikita. I'm sorry, I'm looking at the wrong day. I thought something was wrong. The 20th, Nikita. Why are you saying 20th? Thank you. All right, there we go. All right, so happy 20th birthday to Pastor Kimmy Mello. Got that from Taking It to the Streets family. Mm-hmm. And then even Salvation Army family as well. Spent time with Salvation Army yesterday. And then we've got Ron Wells. He was a listener in Maryland. And so I want to shout out to him, listener from Maryland. And then I've got Wendy Castello Cutts is celebrating her birthday today, if she's still there in Boston, Massachusetts. Shouting out to you as well. I got to say happy birthday to Shari from the RRCF Soloist Ministry. I have to shout out to Lisa from Praying Women of Worth. Happy birthday to you. I have to say happy anniversary to Art and Joanne Simons. I believe they're celebrating their anniversary today. So that will also be from Praying Women of Worth as well. And today I have In Loving Memory of Jamal Blakeney. I've got that In Loving Memory. So please keep my boss, Glenn and Gwen Blakeney, in your prayers today. That's In Loving Memory of Jamal Blakeney today. So that's who's on my list today, yeah? All right, good. All right, family, phone lines open. 297-1027 is the number to call, 297-1027. And phone lines are ringing, so let's get to it. Good afternoon, Magic 102.7.
1: Good afternoon, Nikita. I called you. I've got two birthdays today.
0: Okay, go ahead, please.
1: Glenda Reed and Tiny T.
0: Glenda Reed and
1: Tiny T.
0: Tiny T? Okay, great. Thank you.
1: Yes.
0: Okay.
1: Be encouraged.
0: Thank
1: have
0: you so
1: nice
0: much.
1: Day.
0: You have a nice day as well. You. God bless you, too. I appreciate you, and thank you so much for calling to add that to the list. Glenda Reed and Tiny T also celebrating their birthdays today. You guys got any other shout-outs that you want to let me know of? Again, the number is 297-1027 or 1-888-257-9086 is the number to call. Now we've got God's Promises by Marionette Simmons coming up next here in the worship room on Magic 102.7. And this song is going out to those of you that may find yourself in a time of mourning. God's Word says there's a time to mourn, but He also reminds us that there is a time to dance. And we always pray that your dancing is a lot longer than your mourning. Sick and shut in, continue to speak God's word over yourself. One of my favorite scriptures is heal me, O Lord, and I shall be healed as I touch parts of my bodies. Save me, O Lord, and I shall be saved, for thou art my praise. In Jesus' name, Nikita is healed. His word says he was wounded for our transgression, bruised for our iniquities. The chastisement for our peace was upon him, and by his stripes, Nikita is healed. Put your name in it. Speak those God's word, God's promises over yourself, okay? Lonely and alone, his word says he'll never leave you nor forsake you. Let's take another call before I finish this. Good afternoon, Magic 102.7.
2: Hi, Nikita. How are you?
0: Mr. Pitcher, I'm good. How are you? How was the Eastern County?
2: Well, yeah, I know your husband had a beat on there. His team won.
0: Well, he was starting to come, but I had the car and he had the bike. So it started to rain. It was the rain delay, I think, that messed him up. But yeah,
2: that made it more interesting.
0: See,
2: that
0: of course it would.
2: Yeah, that made it, go right down to the wire.
0: Absolutely. So congratulations to the red and white. So are you, okay. is your team ready for the red and white? Because I know, were you hoping for Cleveland to win? Go ahead, sorry.
2: Got to get past Flats first.
0: Oh, you guys have got to get.
2: We're last.
0: Oh, you're last. All right. Oh, because, okay.
2: The reason I'm calling, Nikita, is you gave the birthday wishes to my cousin, Kimmy.
0: Yes.
2: I didn't do it on your show because I'm just getting in. I done it with.
0: Faria?
2: Faria.
0: Okay.
2: And I ain't sure if she put it in or not, but it's for Mr. and Mrs. Eugene Foley.
0: It's their
2: anniversary today.
0: Happy anniversary to Mr.
2: And
0: Mrs.
2: And
0: Eugene
2: I think
0: Foley.
2: They have at least 50, could be 52 years of marriage.
0: No way, really? At least?
2: Yeah. So So see what you got to look forward to?
0: Absolutely. I'm looking forward to it. Looking forward to it, Mr. Pitcher. Listen, yes.
2: Listen, Perea had a great time at Don on the year, Mom, at the summit in our camp, right?
0: Beautiful.
2: I forget what she called it. But anyway, the invitation is going out to you for the last Connie game.
0: Thank you so much. I certainly appreciate that. I really do. Between and, you and my girlfriend Rosette, I've got invites. Thank you.
2: Right, and you know, of course, your husband can come and drop you off because if he's in a camp, I don't want you to be in the camp that he hangs around. You come with me. St. David's Islands. We know how to party, then we lose. And I'm not sure if they can behave themselves when we beat them, you know. And I don't want you be in that environment.
0: Oh, okay. And how's this? When they do beat you, then I go from your camp to his camp. Is that okay?
2: To celebrate, of course.
0: Oh, absolutely. Okay, good. Great. I'm glad we're on the same page.
2: And you carry me with you. So
0: Mr. Pitcher, I love you and I love your spirit. I appreciate you. I really do.
2: Now, yes. I know you're St. George's.
0: Yes, you do.
2: I don't want the St. George's people to get a little too cocky, but...
0: No, okay.
2: I'm got to give a little advice. A little advice to the management of the team.
0: Yes, please do. Go ahead.
2: They got some informed batsmen that they got to open up if, I don't care, it's cup match, 2020, 50 overs. Mm-hmm. The two guys that are playing for Southampton Rangers are informed. And they have to open up with them, open bet with them.
0: Wow. Okay?
2: Open bet with them, and that will be a start on their way to making a great game out of the cup match.
0: All right.
2: And that's all I must say.
0: Thank you for your advice. We appreciate it.
2: Okay.
0: All right. God bless you, Mr. Pitcher.
2: All right. You have a great day.
0: You have a great day as well. And thank you so much, Mr. Pitcher, for calling in for Mr. and Mrs. Eugene Foley, celebrating what he says is your 52nd anniversary, or it's more. But anyway, yeah, happy anniversary to you. Phone lines are ringing. Good afternoon, Magic 102.7. Oh, Mr. Pitcher, I think he just called me by mistake on this one, unless he's calling me back. No, I think that might have been a mistake. Okay. All right. So it is 1:21 here in the worship room on Magic 102.7. And so congratulations to Bay. You know, my husband was very happy. Very happy. He was trying to get down there, but then I don't know, he was listening to somebody, I think Bubby called him, and anyway. I don't know what happened. But the thing is that I was right there. I was actually at Clearwater. I had to be with my godchildren. They had their 21st belated birthday celebration at Clearwater. So, you know, with me, family first, right? But, for those of you who went to the cup match, I mean, Eastern Colonies, family first for you, right? So I definitely had to spend time with them. And then I left there, went home, got a quick shower, changed my clothes, was out the door again because I wanted to, certainly support Kingdom Minds. Yes, I had to make it up to St. Anne's Church in Southampton. I did speed. Well, yeah. I don't want to say I did speed, but I didn't go. My speedometer didn't go over that red line where you like, it's absolutely no way you can't go that fast. It didn't go over. I was nice. I kept the pace with everybody in front of me. Yeah. All right. So anyway, I made it up there half hour. So I made it there at the start. And so wanted to give a great big shout out to Kingdom Minds. They did a great big job. Great, amazing job on a Saturday evening. Phone lines are ringing. Good afternoon, Magic 102.7.
3: And good afternoon, Akita.
0: Sister Molly from the West. How are you, beautiful?
3: Fine, thank you. Nice seeing you yesterday.
0: Nice seeing you as well. I took my picture with Sister Molly, Sister Cynthia, Sister from the West, and so many of you. Thank you for your welcome. I appreciate you guys. Sister Joanne was trying to start trouble, but it didn't happen. So I'm glad. Yes, exactly. It didn't happen. God knew. I'm telling you, it didn't happen.
3: Yes.
0: Go ahead. Who you want to shout out to today?
3: All of Bermuda. Mm-hmm. I don't want to leave anybody out.
0: Okay, Sister Molly, I appreciate that. Mm-hmm.
3: Everybody had a God bless week.
0: We did have a God. Yes, thank you.
3: Put it on your Jesus.
0: Praise the Lord.
3: When we were leaving, when it was over, somebody says to me, "Oh, I guess I'll hear you on the radio tomorrow morning." And I said, "Maybe, maybe." So I just want to shout out to my old neighbors, Delma and Sherry Lynn.
0: Really? Oh, thank you.
3: Tomorrow morning, I said, "Maybe."
0: Maybe, maybe, so maybe.
3: Justin, Delma and Sherry Lynn, love you.
0: Oh, thank you so much for your shout outs. Appreciate you.
3: Yes.
0: All right. Thank you so much.
3: You have a good week.
0: All right. You have a blessed week
3: God
0: as well.
3: Bless.
0: Appreciate
3: Don't
0: you.
3: Don't let nobody water,
0: water
3: down your feet.
0: Jesus. That's right. God bless. Don't let nobody water down your Jesus. And to thank you to the, once I get the itinerary from Bishop Jones, I would let you guys know. I didn't really want to leave anybody out, but the Minister of Economy was there, Jason Hayward. Oh, the sister. Oh, goodness. And I've got her music here. I wanted to play that. When I remember, it's all going to come back. But I didn't want to start saying names because I didn't want to forget anybody that prayed yesterday and all of that. But we'll get to that eventually. Good afternoon, Magic 102.7.
4: Good afternoon. How are you this wonderful day?
0: Sister Pat O'Connor, I am so excited in God. I really
4: am. I'm excited.
0: Go ahead.
4: I said, let me just try to get through.
0: Okay.
4: I went to the prayer yesterday with Dr. Emily Gale.
0: Thank you. Praise the Lord.
4: And
0: yes.
4: I just felt led to be there. So after we split off in groups, Mickey, myself, and Charlene,
0: right,
4: we were walking in the area by the government offices. Then I started walking down towards the police station. I said, nah, I ain't going to go in there. So I came back.
0: Right.
4: So then Charlene came past me while Mickey was on guard where we had started.
0: Right.
4: And she says, I'm going in there to ask them if they want prayer.
0: Praise the Lord.
4: I said, yes. Call me.
0: Right.
4: She came back a little later, Sister Pat, let's go. So we went there.
0: Wow.
4: And they were busy, right?
0: Right.
4: So they told us they'll come. So we waited and waited.
0: Mm-hmm.
4: When you look, four of them came out, and we both were allowed to pray, thanking God for their lives, asking for protection, and asking God to move upon this island. Nikita, you know God is up to something big.
0: Hello.
4: And when it hit, He's going to get the glory. I thank God for the opportunity and the freedom
0: yes.
4: that we have to walk
0: yes.
4: through these streets, to pray and
0: you
4: to agree
0: right.
4: together.
0: Mm-hmm. Together,
4: you know? And
0: yep.
4: I just thank God. I thank God for my group, United to Healer, that's been doing it for 4 years, and my involvement with One Body in Christ. I know that God is up. Something special is going to happen real soon. So
0: yes.
4: let's just keep on pressing
0: yes,
4: and
0: it.
4: Praying and believing.
0: Amen. Thank you,
4: God. God is faithful.
0: Yes, He is.
4: So I really appreciate all that you do.
0: Thank you.
4: And may God continue to bless you.
0: You too, Sister Pat. I appreciate
4: all
0: you.
4: Right.
0: Love
4: okay,
0: you to life.
4: God bless.
0: See you later. Thank you so much. And again, everything you do as well with United to Healer collectively and what we do individually as well. She showed up yesterday with Reverend Emily Gale Dill. She said Sister Mickey, Sister Charlene, and whoever else was there, and they listened to what the Holy Spirit told them to do, to go to the police station and pray, you know. And I honestly thank you guys so much for your prayers. I was trying to make it, but you heard how busy my weekend was, right? So hubby was like, when I got home after the service on Sunday, after I made a couple of visits, he was like, what else you got to do today? I said, this is it. That's it. I'm home. He was like, sure, until you get a shower and run out somewhere else. I said, no more running out. To God be the glory. I'm home. So anyway, yes. And I had told Reverend Emily Gale Dill, I said, now you're a wife, so you know how it is, right? We got to run here, there, and everywhere. But when husband was like, okay, enough. All right, time to be home. All right, then, you know, time to be home. So anyway, oh my gosh. Yes, Sister Musson, yes. Thank you so much for reminding me. That was Sister Musson that sang yesterday. I appreciate that. All right, family, 127. We got to get to the weather. But just before we get to the weather, I do have God's promises, as I was mentioning. So I want to go ahead and say this song is going out to those of you that may feel lonely and alone. His word says He'll never leave you nor forsake you. To our widows and orphans, reminding you that God is your reliever. To our foster children and foster parents, reminding you that God is the father to the fatherless. That's what His word says. Caregivers, all our essential workers, shouting out to you and to those of you that work and or reside in our rest homes, Hyatt Vernet and our hospitals, Hyatt Verna, corrections, prisons, funeral 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visitors, those of you in hospitality, in education, our educators, I pray that you are getting a must a needed rest as well. Those of you in our healing facilities, those of you in our charities, praying over our government, and especially those of you in our churches and our clergy, we're praying over each and every one of you. Here is Marinette Simmons with God's Promises, and right after that, a couple of messages and right into the weather. 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
3: All right, good afternoon. I'm meteorologist Johnny Storm in the Hurricane Weather Center. Partly sunny skies dominate much of the western Atlantic now, while Bermuda Weather Service radar is indicating some widely scattered showers, most of which are running about 65 miles out to the west and northwest of Hamilton, others about 35 miles to the south of Hamilton. The movement is towards the east and northeast, slowly with a low-level flow at around maybe 10 miles an hour. The latest computer forecast models are suggesting that this week's weather features a strong northeast Atlantic high-pressure system, providing us with a moisture-laden southwesterly flow, which backs around to the southeast by Tuesday night and Wednesday, a moist southeasterly flow that will likely increase our winds, showers, and maybe some strong gusty winds at times late this week. Now, wouldn't be surprised to maybe even have a thundershower, too. There is a cold front coming off the east coast of the United States, not only on Tuesday night, but a second cold front, which will move off the west coast, or the east coast, rather, of the United States into the western Atlantic on Thursday night, but these fronts will remain out to our west. But will contribute to Bermuda's unsettled weather. Tropics, we have maybe tropical storm Bertha developing in the eastern Gulf of Mexico today. Right now it's a tropical depression, but could develop into a tropical storm as a 40 to 45 mile an hour tropical storm moving into the southeast part of the Louisiana in the United States, not far from New Orleans, Louisiana, this coming Wednesday. There's other tropical wave activity moving across the Atlantic from Africa, but again, meets a lot of resistance from a lot of dry, dusty air crossing the Atlantic from Africa to North America, and that's going to prevent any tropical depression or storms forming in the Atlantic Caribbean for the next 2 weeks. Here's our Bermuda forecast then. Sky is partly cloudy along with a 15% chance of a possible shower for this afternoon tonight. High 87, 31 Celsius. Low tonight, dropping to 80 Fahrenheit, 27 Celsius. Tomorrow, partly sunny. Stray shower possible at 86 Fahrenheit, 30 Celsius. Wednesday through Friday, partly cloudy to cloudy, becoming increasingly breezy with a 20 to 30% widely scattered anytime shower. Highs Wednesday, Thursday, and Friday, a very muggy 87 Fahrenheit, 31 Celsius. Nighttime lows, a very muggy 80 Fahrenheit, 27 Celsius. And winds Wednesday through Friday, becoming southeasterly, 15 gusts to 25, locally 30 miles an hour.
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0: 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Sister Shari Bean, happy birthday from the RRCF Soloist Ministry. She's part of our Soloist Ministry. Amen. Sister Lisa, who's part of Praying Women of Worth. Ron Wells, happy birthday to you from Maryland. Wendy Castillo Cutts, happy birthday to you from Boston. Happy anniversary to Art and Joanne Simon celebrating today. Glenda Reed, happy birthday to you. We got a call in for you. Tiny T, happy birthday to you today as well. And happy 52nd anniversary or something like that or more to Mr. and Mrs. Eugene Farley. All right. Happy anniversary to you guys. Who else we have to add to our list? I'm looking at my Facebook page right now. So Niecy Wilson, happy birthday to you. And Stephen Anthony Eben, happy birthday to you as well. Who else we've got? We've got Green Eyes Pacheco. Happy birthday to you as well. Let me see anybody else for the 20th. We've got a Winter Dill. She's celebrating her birthday as well today. And I did Wendy's birthday. And I've got a Dwayne Talbert who's celebrating his birthday today as well. Now, family, if there's anyone else I have to add to my list, please feel free to hit me up here in the worship room on Magic 102.7, 297-1027. And for those of you that are streaming in from overseas, anywhere in the USA, Canada, Puerto Rico, Hawaii, and the U.S. Virgin Islands. We want to hear from you. It's 1-888-257-9086. Again, that's 1-888-257-9086. Family, I got a song lined up for you. Thank you, Sister Darlene. We was on the same page, right? Of course, coming from the word from Pastor Dwayne Simons yesterday, she said two songs came to her mind, and I was on that same page with you. One is a No Longer Slaves, the one by Tasha Cobbs. We got it right here, and we'll be right back after that, and we'll open up the phone lines. It's Magic.
1: And say,

so much going on. No longer a slave to fear. False evidence appearing real. I'm telling you, you are an overcomer. You are free. Absolutely are. I know I got last call lined up. We've got my freedom. But you know, for the month of July, Power by Alexia is our magic spotlight for the month of July. Thank you so much for coming in last week. We appreciate you. Family, there's so much going on. Let me see if I could run through a couple of things. Just give me a minute or so. But again, right now, let me just tell you, happy birthday to Pastor Kimmy Mello, taking it to the streets, Salvation Army family. Sister Shari, happy birthday from RRCF Soloist Ministry. Sister Lisa from Praying Women of Worth. Ron Wells in Maryland. Wendy Castello Cuts in Boston. Happy anniversary to Art and Joanne Simons. Glenda Reed, happy birthday to you. Tiny T. Happy birthday to you. Happy 52nd anniversary to Mr. and Mrs. Eugene Foley. Anissa Wilson, happy birthday. Stephen Anthony Evans celebrating. Green Eyes Pacheco, Winter Dill, and Dwayne Talbot all celebrating today. Happy, happy birthday to you. Just looking at the Government of Bermuda Facebook page, you can download the Emancipation Commemoration 2026 calendar now. This year's theme is Our Story, Our Strength. It explores how the history of enslaved Black Bermudian people and their descendants reveals a formidable power that endures to this day. In addition to events hosted by cultural organizations, groups, and individuals throughout Bermuda, the Department of Culture is proud to host two signature emancipation events. Join us on Friday, July the 24th for Black Enterprise in Bermuda. Trials, Tribulations, Triumphs, an emancipation film telling the stories of Black-owned businesses in Bermuda. Next month, learn how a case involving enslaved Bermudians being illegally transported to another colony impacted the entire British Empire. Dr. Neil Kennedy will discuss this case in the 17th annual Robinson Packwood Memorial Lecture, Bermuda Bound, Tracing the Limits of Atlantic Abolitionism. For more information or more details of these and other emancipation commemoration events, you can download the calendar at culture.bm. Again, download it at culture.bm, or you can call the Department of Culture. I don't have that number on hand at the moment, but you can call the Department of Culture for more information, okay? All right, I wanted to give that information to you. And like I said, it is so much going on that we even here have some things going on that I want to let you know about. We have two great offers as part of Inter Island Communications 22nd anniversary and cup match promotions. Our first promo is buy two, get two. 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
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The entries with the most likes will be our winners. 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Good luck. You got that? All right, good. Whew, man. I know, I see it's 1:50 here in the worship room already. And so what I did, there's so much going on. Let me see. Wait, one other thing. It's cut match time in Bermuda. What team are you cheering for? 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The poll is open until July the 29th. Don't miss your chance to have your voice heard. 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Cheer on your team. Thank you for your support and assistance in helping us engage our audience. We appreciate that, family. All right. That's a lie. I know. And I do want to do one other thing. I want to remind you that we've got what we got coming up this evening. Because, you know, we always have It's Been Said. We've got It's Been Said. I've got a match. I'm staying on a little, just not a little bit longer, but I just want to let you know what's coming up. I'm just trying to dot my I's and cross my T's. But because we've got It's Been Said coming up, we've got that message coming up for you right now. Keep it here. We'll be right back. It's Magic. Yeah, yeah.

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My name is Kat Wade, and I invite you to join me during my talk show, It's Been Said, which airs Mondays at 7:30 p.m. to 8:30 p.m. on Magic 102.7 FM. 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
0: And this week, Monday, we have a great show in store for you. And its theme is, in Bermuda, you are somebody.
2: Yes, you see, you are either Somerset or St. George's this time of the year. And why do you even get the cup this year?
0: St. George's!
2: Whatever. Okay, whatever. But, you know, we celebrate each other. And no matter where you're from, what you've been through, family, community, country, we are here to have a good time. What else do we celebrate, Tariq?
0: We celebrate Emancipation Day and Mary Prince Day.
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3: I love it. You guys, want to remind you that the annual Eastern County matches are simulcast both on Hot and Magic Radio. Of course, you had the first one on Saturday, July the 18th. The next one's 15th of August, and the final one, 29th of August. Let me go put that in my calendar so I can hang out with Mr. Pitcher and his team, of course. And then, of course, my husband as well, and Bay. Mm-hmm, we'll see how it all goes down, right? Anyway, you guys, Kat Wade coming up next here on Magic 102.7. Want to certainly give her and Tariq a shout out. I've lined up our if you go on her Facebook page under It's Been Said with Kat Wade, in that promo, she has a picture of me in my blue and blue at one of the cup match where we were able to minister and dance of Somerset. So excited about that. Well, I was looking. I'm like, oh, you even snuck in a little video of us. So I appreciate that. At 1:54, Alexia with Powers coming up next. After that, I'm going to try and squeeze in Last Call, Got My Freedom. Again, thank you to Pastor Dwayne Simons. Appreciate you, and thank you for your word about freedom, about emancipation, family, okay? All right, I think there's one other thing I wanted to do. Yeah, I got to close things out with the ironic blessing, right? And just before they do that, again, BBBS, Big Brothers, Big Sisters, I'll work out the tally, but I need you to certainly go to gpass.bm. Donate your $10 and we will be good to go. I certainly appreciate you guys so I could reach my goal before July the 28th of $1,500 for Big Brothers and Big Sisters, a great cause. And we're still going to try to get them in hopefully this week so that we can do that interview. Okay. Anything I got to let you know? Yep. Let's do the ironic blessing. You guys are ready? All right. It happens as we speak it. So with your hands raised, except if you're driving, operating heavy machinery, or holding the baby. Okay. Here we go. May the Lord bless you and keep you. May the Lord make his face to shine upon you and be gracious unto you. May the Lord lift up his countenance upon you and give you peace in the name of Jesus. Family, remember to spread the nine fruit of the Spirit: love, joy, peace, patience, kindness, goodness, faithfulness, gentleness. Exercise that self-control. Remember that the worship room loves you to life. I'll see you later. And don't let nobody water down your Jesus. And I had to do some other shout outs. I told them I'd give them a shout out. So hold on. Let me go ahead and get to my shout out notes. I already mentioned that Jazzy Treats got that's the flavor they got. Yeah, check them out on Parsons Road. I checked them out at Somerset yesterday, Somerset Cricket Club. Shout out to Francine Dill. Shout out to Sheila Darrow. Shout out to Cindy. Oh, supposed to shout out to Cindy Ann. She's listening on Tuesday. Shout out to Chaplain Carmi and her family. Shout out to Papa Juicy Stall. Yeah, you know I'm coming from Somerset. So I normally stop by Glenamure Stall, right? And there was, he's calling it Papa Juicy Stall. Brother Herman was there. And I got a video I'm going to show you as I drive up there. You know, I'm looking at her seat. It's empty. He said, well, you know what? Now we've made that the guest seat. So have a seat there, Nikita. I said, I just came to say hello and give you a hug for sure. Missing Glenamure, as you know, when I take my little trips to Somerset, I make sure I stop by her stall, of course. So giving Papa Juicy a shout out. I certainly am. All right, family. Right. I did shout out to those other guys. Yeah, I did. All right, good. All right. I think I shout out to them. Those guys that worked at the hospital. I stopped off at Convenience Coffee one day. I got a shout out to Fred, who likes coffee. Rolanda, that likes coffee. And Rudek, he's the water guy. No, that's not. Rudek, right. No, Rudek, you like coffee as well. It's Ro. He likes water, right? The water guy. I don't know. Anyway, I think I got it down. All right, family, if I didn't shout out to them before. All right, you guys, I love you to life. I'll see you later. And again, don't let nobody water down your Jesus. You got it? Here's Alexia with Power. And after that, squeezing in, I Got My Freedom by Last Call. If I don't get it in, I'll definitely make sure I play it tomorrow, okay? I love you to life. I'll see you later. And the next person that calls me off air, well, it's going to be off air, 297-1027. First person that calls me, guess what? I've got a ticket for you to attend the Bethel AME Church, Church School Cut Match Gospel Concert. Only if you can go. 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Thank you, Aunt Gilda, and thank you, Sister Victoria Manning. 297-1027. You're the first to call. Guess what? I've got a ticket for you. Keep it here. 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

0: Good day, Bermuda. 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And I'm Maya Palacio. A newly released education report shows the gap is widening between Bermuda's highest and lowest performing public school students. The Cambridge Checkpoint report covering 2023 to 2025 found English remains the strongest subject, particularly reading. However, more students are falling into the lower performance bands in mathematics and science, while the number achieving at the middle level is shrinking. Education Minister Diallo Urbain released the report on July 17th following a public access to information request. He stressed, though, that the assessments are intended to identify where students need support, not to rank schools or blame teachers.
1: Cambridge International Education itself has told us, and I quote, that these assessments are best used for to focus supportive activity and resources in specific areas of improvement rather than for the purposes of accountability for which the tests and testing schedules are not designed or best suited. That is an important framing, Mr. Speaker, because the value of this report lies not in the judgment, but in the direction. Overall student attainment has remained broadly stable over the three-year reporting period, with a consistent proportion of our students achieving in the highest performance bands categorized as high and outstanding.
0: However, Mr. Urbain said accountability ultimately rests with the ministry, the Department of Education, and himself. He has promised measurable action and a progress report within 12 months. Now, as summer activities increase, police are again urging the public to stop treating impaired driving as a risk worth taking. 8 people appeared in Magistrates Court on July 17th, charged with driving under the influence of alcohol or drugs. 5 pleaded guilty and were immediately banned from driving for 18 months and fined $1,500 each. Police say 128 impaired driving arrests have already been made in 2026, despite repeated warnings and roadside sobriety checkpoints. The message is pretty simple, especially as we come up onto the cut match holiday. If you drink or use any mind-altering substances, do not drive, ride an e-bike, or operate a boat. And if someone you know is impaired, intervene. Police say reporting them is not snitching. It could prevent a serious injury or even save a life. Meanwhile, Bermuda, it has also been 9 years since the murder of Jakari Francis, and police are again appealing for information. Mr. Francis was fatally shot inside a residence on Upland Street, Devonshire, shortly after 11 p.m. on July 19th, 2017. Detectives are particularly interested in anyone who saw suspicious people or vehicles in the area before or after the shooting. Police say community information remains

0: crucial to bringing those responsible to justice, and all information will be treated confidentially. And closing out, summer transportation is on the rise. Bermuda's ride-sharing program has completed nearly 1,500 trips in its first 5 weeks. Government says 1,466 rides were recorded between June 10th and July 15th, an average of about 41 trips per day. The busiest day was July 11th, when 105 rides were completed. Around 100 people have applied to become operators, with approximately 30 approved so far.
1: At least 268 rides involved identifiable hotels, resorts, guest properties, or visitor accommodations. This demonstrates that the program is already contributing to Bermuda's tourism product and helping to improve the visitor experience. The data also highlights the value of ride sharing for Bermuda's residents, or usage patterns, I'm sorry. Show activity across Paget, Warwick, Southampton, Devonshire, Smiths, St. George's, Sands, Somerset Dockyard, and Hamilton, with many rides involving residential roads, neighborhoods, and everyday destinations. This confirms that residents are also embracing rideshare as a practical transportation option, using the service for travel to and from home, medical facilities, shopping areas, restaurants, events, and community locations.
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3: This weather update is brought to you by All Shores.
4: Hi, good afternoon. I'm meteorologist Johnny Storm in the Hurricane Weather Center. Partly sunny skies dominate much of the western Atlantic now, while Bermuda Weather Service radar is indicating some widely scattered showers, most of which are running about 65 miles out to the west and northwest of Hamilton, others about 35 miles to the south of Hamilton. The movement is towards the east and northeast, slowly with a low-level flow at around maybe 10 miles an hour. The latest computer forecast models are suggesting that this week's weather features a strong northeast Atlantic high-pressure system, providing us with a moisture-laden southwesterly flow, which backs around to the southeast by Tuesday night and Wednesday, a moist southeasterly flow that will likely increase our winds, showers, and maybe some strong gusty winds at times late this week. Now, wouldn't be surprised to maybe even have a thundershower, too. There is a cold front coming off the east coast of the United States, not only on Tuesday night, but a second cold front, which will move off the west coast, or the east coast, rather, of the United States into the western Atlantic on Thursday night. But these fronts will remain out to our west. But will contribute to Bermuda's unsettled weather. Tropics, we have maybe tropical storm Bertha developing in the eastern Gulf of Mexico today. Right now it's a tropical depression, but could develop into a tropical storm as a 40 to 45 mile an hour tropical storm moving into the southeast part of the Louisiana in the United States, not far from New Orleans, Louisiana, this coming Wednesday. There's other tropical wave activity moving across the Atlantic from Africa, but again, meets a lot of resistance from a lot of dry, dusty air crossing the Atlantic from Africa to North America, and that's going to prevent any tropical depression or storms forming in the Atlantic Caribbean for the next 2 weeks. Here's our Bermuda forecast then. Sky is partly cloudy, along with a 15% chance of a possible shower for this afternoon tonight. High 87, 31 Celsius. Low tonight, dropping to 80 Fahrenheit, 27 Celsius. Tomorrow, partly sunny. Stray shower possible at 86 Fahrenheit, 30 Celsius. Wednesday through Friday, partly cloudy to cloudy, becoming increasingly breezy with a 20 to 30% widely scattered anytime shower. Highs Wednesday, Thursday, and Friday, a very muggy 87 Fahrenheit, 31 Celsius. Nighttime lows, a very muggy 80 Fahrenheit, 27 Celsius. And winds Wednesday through Friday becoming southeasterly, 15 gusts to 25, locally 30 miles an hour.
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Welcome now to It's Been Said, a radio talk show with Cat Wade that will encourage and uplift you, challenge perspective, entertain, and educate. Because a negative mind will never give you a positive life. Here now is your host, Cat Wade.

0: Welcome, welcome, beautiful people, to It's Been Said. I'm your host, Kat Wade, and Kat is spelled with a K. So excited to be with you this very warm yet beautiful evening. You know, we are a weekly radio broadcast where we empower individuals for positive living, because a negative mind will never give you a positive life. We are a safe outlet where guests can share their stories of how they have overcome challenges to live their desired life. Storytelling is awesome, and all of us have a story to tell. Our guests share personal life stories from their lived perspective. Everyone is born into their once-upon-a-lifetime story, and we're just looking for our happily ever after. Well, good evening, good evening. How is everyone? Good evening, Tariq.
1: Good evening, Kat. How are you today?
0: I'm good. How are you?
1: I'm good, thank you.
0: Yes, yes, yes. Big guys in the house. So you know what that means. It's Tariq's Variety Show.
1: And hey, hey.
0: We've got a great, great show tonight.
1: Mm-hmm. Cup match time in Bermuda.
0: Bacchanal.
1: Hey.
0: Yeah. We thought we'd give you a little rerun of our Instagram reel. Indeed, indeed. It is cup match time in Bermuda. Now, if you were here with us in the studio, and I don't know, are we on live yet?
1: Yeah, I believe so.
0: We're Facebook Live? Okay,
1: it
0: you can
1: like
0: see
1: it.
0: The studio is well decorated.
1: That's a debatable point, but okay.
0: Now, I can't take credit for this, but I'm loving the red and blue. Loving the red and blue. But you know what? Tonight, beautiful people, we're celebrating you, the fans.
1: Mm-hmm.
0: Because in Bermuda, you are somebody.
1: Amen.
0: Mm-hmm. There are traditions, the community that makes Cup Match what it is. So, Tariq, tell us what we have on the agenda tonight.
1: We have a great show in store for you.
0: Mm-hmm.
1: We're going to start off with tonight's monologue, and then we're going to go into some different factoids and trivia points around Cup Match and cricket in Bermuda and the reason why we're celebrating the season.
0: Indeed. And we've got some competition. Okay.
1: Oh, yeah, yeah.
0: We got some competition. So you all need to get that number down. Magic's number 2971027. You see how early I'm giving it to you?
1: Yeah.
0: 2971027. And we have some Bermudians who are overseas. And if you want to call in from the USA,
1: mm-hmm.
0: your vote will come too. 1-888-257-9086. I just want to give a shout out to my sister Melissa Lee and my brother-in-law Duncan, who celebrate their 37th wedding anniversary.
1: Wow, congratulations.
0: Yeah.
1: And
0: they may be listening from Massachusetts. She tells me she does, so
1: hey,
0: there's
1: hey.
0: My shout out. You know, I don't know what it is, but Inter-Island Communication just had an anniversary as well.
1: Mm-hmm.
0: 22 years of magic.
1: That's nothing to sneeze at.
0: No, it's not. So, woohoo to magic, magic, magic.
1: Yeah.
0: And I've got a little something here that I need to read. It's a promo to go along with the Inter-Island Communication. It's the anniversary cup match contest
1: really?
0: That they're having. Yeah.
1: Mm.
0: It's called Celebrate, Decorate, and Win.
1: Yeah. Okay.
0: So they are asking people to show off their team spirit by decorating your office cubicle in your favorite cup match colors.
1: Mm.
0: Whether it be St. George's or Somerset, or if you love both teams.
1: Yeah, sure.
0: Okay, some people have that, you know. So they want to see your creativity, pride, and festive fear. So they've asked you to like or follow both Magic and Heart on social media.
1: Mm-hmm.
0: Post your photos of your decorated cubicle by Sunday, July 27th, which is this week coming up at 6 p.m. And make sure you tag both social media accounts, and the entries with the most likes will be the winners.
1: Okay.
0: Yeah. Which, and it makes sense to post as early as you can so you can get the most likes.
1: As many people can engage.
0: And the lucky winners will receive exclusive pieces from Distinct Apparel's Cup Match collection.
1: Okay.
0: I think that's some of what we're seeing right now here in the studio. And the winners will be announced Monday, July 28th. So maybe next time they can say.
1: Or Tuesday, the 28th. It looks like.
0: Okay, yeah, Monday the 27th.
1: Yeah.
0: Exactly.
1: Okay.
0: So it's a week today.
1: Yeah.
0: Mm-hmm. And yeah, I think next time they should do houses.
1: Sure, yeah. I mean, it's definitely a few houses that go all the way for decorating.
0: I think so. Next time, not just your cubicles, let's do houses next time.
1: Mind you, I know some of

0: Tariq's monologue.
1: Okay, all right. Mm-hmm. So this evening's monologue is Remembering Why We Celebrate. So good evening, everybody. Tonight, I want to begin with a simple truth. In Bermuda, you are somebody. Not because of what you earn, not because of what you do, not because of the family name you carry. You are somebody because you belong. You belong to a community, you belong to a history, and you belong to a people whose story is woven into the fabric of the island. And as the holiday approaches, we are reminded why. Yes, Cup Match is about cricket. It's about the rivalries, the team colors, the family gatherings, camping, crown and anchor, the fish sandwiches, music, laughter, and that unmistakable energy that fills Bermuda every summer. But before the first ball is bowled, before the cheers echo across the field, before Somerset and St. George's renew one of the greatest rivalries in sports history, we pause to remember the true heart of this holiday. We celebrate Emancipation Day and Mary Prince Day. Two commemorations that remind us that our freedom, our identity, and our community were shaped by extraordinary courage. Today we honor the men, women, and children who endured the unimaginable under slavery. Many of their names have been lost to history, but their resilience, their faith, their sacrifice, and their hope helped build the Bermuda we know today. We also honor one of Bermuda's greatest daughters, Mary Prince. With extraordinary courage, she chose to tell her story. Her words reached far beyond these shores, exposing the brutal realities of slavery to the world and helping fuel a movement that changed history. Her life reminds us that one courageous voice can leave a legacy that echoes for generations. Freedom was never simply about breaking chains. It was the beginning of a journey towards dignity, towards opportunity, towards family, towards education, towards community, and towards the freedom to dream of a better future. Cup Match has become one of the most beautiful expressions of that journey. What began as a cricket match between the friendly societies of Somerset and St. George's has grown into a celebration of Bermudian identity, resilience, culture, excellence, and togetherness. And perhaps that's why this holiday feels unlike any other, because in Bermuda, you're never just another face in the crowd. Someone remembers you as a child. Someone taught you, someone coached you, someone encouraged you, someone knows your family. Our lives are connected. Our successes are shared. Our stories become part of one another's stories. And in Bermuda, you are somebody. That isn't just a comforting thought. It's also a responsibility to lift someone else, to encourage the next generation, to strengthen our families, to serve our communities, and to leave Bermuda better than we found it. So over this Cup Match holiday, wear your colors proudly. Celebrate every run. Celebrate every wicket. Enjoy the fish sandwiches. Play a little crown and anchor. Laugh with family. Reconnect with old friends. Make memories that will become tomorrow's traditions. But also take a moment to reflect. Tell a young person why these holidays exist. Share the story of Mary Prince. Remember those whose courage made our freedoms possible. You carry the legacy of resilience. You carry the responsibility to lead this island better than you found it, and you carry the privilege of calling Bermuda home. Because remember, where we've come from helps guide where we're going. Whether your heart beats for St. George's or for Somerset, before we're friends, we're neighbors. Sorry, before we're rivals, we're neighbors. Before we're supporters, we're Bermudians. And before anything else, we're the beneficiaries of the generations who believed that tomorrow could be better than yesterday. So from all of us here, have a safe, joyful, and meaningful Cup Match. Celebrate with gratitude. Celebrate with pride. Celebrate with one another. Because this is more than a cricket match. This is our history, our culture, our resilience, our story. This is Bermuda. And here, you are somebody. Enjoy the holiday. Take care of one another. And as always, may the best team win. Mm-hmm. St. George's!
0: I love it. Oh my goodness, Tariq, your monologues are just amazing. Totally, totally amazing. You know, I think your heart is shaped like the map of Bermuda. No, I really think you are so ingrained how you write and how you speak, you know.

0: It's like if somebody was a Bermudian, they want to be a Bermudian after listening to your monologues, you know? Well,
1: I think everybody wants to be Bermudian. It's a special place. We're some awesome people. So,
0: we definitely, you know, definitely are. So thank you, thank you, thank you, Tariq, for that awesome, awesome monologue. Okay. My goodness, wow. That I'm still ringing from that earth to Bermuda.
1: Okay.
0: Oh, yeah, that was so good, so good. Okay. So beautiful people. Phone lines are open now on Magic 102.7 FM 2971027 or 1-888-257-9086. And I just want to kind of give my little, I can never match up to Tariq's monologue, never, never. But we chose that theme, In Bermuda You Are Somebody, a Ron Cup match. But I chose the theme, and as you can tell, Tariq was able to hone in on it. As small as Bermuda is, we are all somebody. Mm-hmm. I mean, how many times people try to link you in a family tree?
1: Oh, every day.
0: Yeah.
1: It's like, yes, I don't say this, son?
0: Yeah.
1: Oh, wait, no. You might be Judas' grandson.
0: Yeah, indeed. Yeah, you know, you're related to, you look like, where are people from? Uh-huh. You know, it's like, wow, it happens all the time.
1: Yeah, even if you just bump into somebody, it's like, I know you from somewhere.
0: Indeed. Yeah. I had someone say to me, called off of school, and said, I said, no. You sure you didn't go to school? No. What do you mean?
1: I went, so I would know.
0: I love it. I absolutely love it.
1: Yeah.
0: So they're saying that you belong to a family.
1: Yeah, absolutely.
0: You belong to somebody. To them, you are somebody.
1: Yes.
0: You'll be far-fetched to go the whole day without someone saying good afternoon or good morning or hello.
1: That's just ingrained in us. That's our whole culture. As a matter of fact, more often than not, if you don't speak, someone will be like, wait a minute.
0: Oh. You messed up.
1: Or give you the stank look like, I know your mama taught you better than that.
0: And why? Because your presence matter. Mm-hmm. And you are acknowledged.
1: Yes. Yeah,
0: you are somebody.
1: Yeah,
0: you matter. You know, the fact that we cross paths, I have to acknowledge you.
1: I feel like in Bermuda is one of the, I wouldn't say the few, but let's say like, one of the last places where you're really seen. I feel like there are a lot of places where you can go right now and people can just keep on walking by. Yeah, exactly. And have a seat. Like, you could literally cross this person every day and they have never seen you. Mm-mm. Type thing. Mm-mm. So I'm thankful that that's not the case in Bermuda.
0: No.
1: We're such a unique place with a loving culture, if I'm being honest. Even with our differences and stuff, I think, especially right now, you know, like, there's a big divide.
0: Oh, my gosh, yes.
1: Sometimes houses are divided until afterwards. As a matter of fact, no offense to Somerset, but I can't wear red until after comments.
0: Then I have a suggestion.
1: Mm-hmm.
0: Wear a cap.
1: Well played. This is the one time where I would say that.
0: Couldn't resist that.
1: This is the one time where I say, no, my hair is orange.
0: Okay, all right. We'll let you get away with that. And then, I use this word, I may be using it wrong, but I'm going to say colloquial question.
1: Okay.
0: If your accent is different from a Bermudian one, people are going to ask you, where are you from?
1: Oh, yeah. I mean, I get that all the time. Apparently, I sound American or something.
0: Well, there you go. You know, where are you from? Then the connection. Okay, so you're from, then I may have visited that place, or you know something about it, or you know somebody from that place.
1: In Bermuda or
0: no,
1: in the
0: States? if you're from the States or from the Philippines or you're from one of the West Indian islands, you know, they want to know your accent. Oh, yeah.
1: I feel like other islands know of other islands, if that makes sense.
0: Right.
1: So, like, even in the Philippines or on the opposite side of the world, I feel like they know of Bermuda. But when you get to the larger locations and whatnot, if we're lucky, they know about the Bermuda Triangle, and that's
0: That's it. That's your limitations.
1: Every Bermudian's heard that. They're like, oh, yeah, where you from, Bermuda? Like the Triangle? Everybody knows what that is. Everybody's experienced it.
0: Because
1: that.
0: We want people to be somebody. Well, cup match is a time when you not only identify with a team, but you show up in your colors.
1: Mm-hmm.
0: And Tariq's got on the boring blue.
1: Oh, my gosh.
0: Today. Yeah. And I've got on this beautiful red and blue. I mean, it is so outstanding.
1: Sure. I mean, red is a nice color, but it'll never top the blue and blue. Look, I've got the sun and the ocean on me today.
0: Okay. All right. And a little bit of cloud. Just a little bit.
1: Okay. I know, light skin. Okay. All right.
0: So I reaffirm that in Bermuda, we are somebody. Amen. Who makes everyone feel like somebody in some small way. Mm-hmm. Yeah. So, thank you. That was my little, sort of little tiny piece of something. that you so graciously and well together put for our monologue.
1: I actually have something to add to your point. It's funny, but Bermudians fit in just about anywhere.
0: Mm-hmm.
1: And mm-hmm. oftentimes I'm mistaken for being from somewhere else. Like, I know my mom, she might get mad at me, but she gets mistaken
0: for... Please don't get mad at you, Miss Tucker. She gets
1: mistaken for, like, Hispanic or Puerto Rican when she goes to New York. Or maybe in Miami, too.
0: Yeah?
1: Yeah, yeah. They come up speaking Spanish to her and stuff.
0: Look
1: and shit.
0: Like,
1: no hablas. No habla English. No habla español. Un poquito más.
0: I think I can identify with that.
1: I actually experienced it a good bit when I was traveling, especially when I went down to Mexico. Funny mm-hmm. enough, they thought I was Cuban or something.
0: Really?
1: I had my Samatan one, so I looked okay, I looked like
0: yeah.
1: I belong.
0: Mm-hmm. Yeah, okay, all right.
1: They
0: yeah,
1: was
0: yeah.
1: like, oh, yeah, you look like the gingerbread, the ginger man or something like that. So I guess in Cuba, I guess being ginger is pretty common. So
0: yeah, yeah.
1: And at the time, my Spanish was better. So yeah.
0: Okay, oh, I didn't know you spoke Spanish.
1: Poquito más. I'm very very small amount
0: okay,
1: right now.
0: Okay,
1: but
0: all
1: back
0: right.
1: then it was I was borderline fluent at
0: really?
1: The time.
0: Really?
1: Yes.
0: Excellent. Man.
1: I excel in foreign languages. I've always enjoyed them, and I encourage people to take time to learn
0: Absolutely.
1: Them.
0: Absolutely.
1: It does a lot in terms of connecting with others. It's supposed to be good for your brain health,
0: uh-huh.
1: and it's just a skill to have, and you mm-hmm, never know mm-hmm. where it could come in handy. So I'm thankful that when I went to school, they were teaching foreign languages, mm-hmm, and mm-hmm. yeah.
0: I just think it's a gift. Some people have a gift for learning languages.
1: Oh, for sure, for sure.
0: And I think that's probably where you fit in the category.
1: I think so, because I, even in school, in middle school and high school, mm-hmm, I excelled mm-hmm. in foreign languages very well, actually.
0: Okay. Okay.
1: So,
0: right. So we're gonna have to kind of get you maybe do a translation, you know, for Spanish speaking listeners.
1: I have to take up the Duolingo course first.
0: Make me laugh. So yeah. So we know Cup Match is a 2-day holiday,
1: mm-hmm.
0: and you talked about Mary Prince and you talked about emancipation.
1: Yeah.
0: And interesting enough, I just looked up some history and that did you find the history about Emancipation and Day and slavery when it ended? I just have here that it ended August 1st, 1834. Okay, yeah, so that's
1: yeah.
0: interesting how we have it around cup matches around that time.
1: Yeah,
0: so
1: absolutely.
0: That falls in line with the date indeed.
1: I as we found out with the whole carnival celebration, it seems to be par for the course for Bermuda to put their holidays and stuff around these sort of themes and whatnot,
0: mm-hmm.
1: because it's ingrained and it's interwoven into our own culture and our own history.
0: Indeed, indeed.
1: And we see it on a regular just with the Gumbes themselves,
0: mm-hmm, mm-hmm.
1: but as a place with a large black population, you know, a lot of us come from that. A lot of us, that's a part of our history specifically.
0: Mm.
1: So like we, as I said in the monologue, we are the beneficiaries of it. And I thank God that we have the platform to talk about it as well. Because our ancestors prayed for these types of things,
0: mm-hmm.
1: for us to have these opportunities, to be in these spaces, to have the freedom. Something that is very important to me is knowing and dreaming of a better tomorrow.
0: Mm-hmm.
1: Like,
0: mm-hmm.
1: I'm a firm believer that there's always a better way. So I spend my time, like my free time, looking for that, whatever that means
0: mm-hmm.
1: to
0: mm-hmm.
1: me or mm-hmm. Whatever I think it is for my family.
0: Sure, sure.
1: And that can be a lot of things. It could be spending time with family, which I'm blessed that my family does that.
0: Okay.
1: We recently did that Tuesday going and had an amazing barbecue. Shout out to my cousins and my aunts and uncles and everybody who was there. And Justin, who came in from the UK.
0: Wow.
1: He hasn't been in since 2017, I think. So
0: okay.
1: That's, you know, it's a pretty
0: yeah,
1: long
0: yeah,
1: time.
0: Yeah.
1: But he came back and it felt like we hadn't missed a beat,
0: oh,
1: and everything.
0: It's so awesome.
1: Everybody was excited to see him. And
0: yeah, yeah,
1: you know,
0: yeah,
1: so,
0: yeah.
1: Like those types of things. Sometimes you think about money and stuff as well,
0: mm-hmm,
1: because
0: mm-hmm.
1: In Bermuda, I think something that's common is being asset rich but cash poor, meaning like we have houses or
0: sure,
1: cars
0: sure,
1: or stuff
0: yeah,
1: like
0: yeah,
1: that.
0: Yeah.
1: But oftentimes liquidity escapes us. So those are some of the things
0: indeed,
1: where I'm like,
0: indeed.
1: You know, there's a better way.
0: Yeah, yeah, yeah. I like that because something I did find out when I did my research is that when emancipation was given to the slave owners, they received $2 billion. All the slave owners received $2 billion in compensation. So if you were, this is now not literally, but if you were to take what they got and translate it into today's money.
1: That's got to be crazy numbers.
0: $2 billion because they lost their slaves.
1: Yeah, yeah, economically.
0: Slaves received nothing.
1: And we're still having that fight today. The UN just declared how the transatlantic slave trade is one of the greatest atrocities in human history, which it is. It's the only time in human history where we've seen something like that at that scale, where millions of Africans were displaced and whatnot, forced out of their homes and taken to be put into slavery, which in itself, it's an atrocity and a stain on human history. And I'm hoping and praying that as we move forward, as people become more enlightened and aware, that the story gets told and changes happen. So,
0: yeah, I mean, I just couldn't believe it. I said, how many zeros is that?
1: Wow. Yeah, reparations.
0: But then in Bermuda, slavery, emancipation gave way to racial segregation. So we didn't even stop there. We went on to racial segregation.
1: Sure.
0: And that wasn't just eliminated until 1971.
1: Right. And there have been many forms of oppression for black people over the years, whether it's here or throughout the other islands or the diaspora. You know, we hear about it like Jim Crow and stuff and redlining in the States, which I feel like we had something like that here in Bermuda. I don't know if it was called redlining per se. But I also know that... like even being able to vote and whatnot is reserved for those who, you know, either had land, I know that was one of the criteria, or something else. I can't remember everything off the top of my head. There are, like you said, there are so many different ways that they have oppressed our people and whatnot.
0: Indeed.
1: We're still dealing with
0: it. I don't know what they call it now.
1: No, I don't.
0: I don't know what they call it after 1971, but, you know, it's still there.
1: Yeah, we're still got our trials to go through.
0: Yeah.
1: And it's on us to to make that change.
0: Yeah, I was able to trace my ancestry back to a slave called Diana.
1: Okay.
0: Yeah, 1812.
1: 1812. Wow, that wasn't yesterday.
0: I was very excited about that.
1: I will be too.
0: That's all I know.
1: No, look, that's more than a lot of people know. A lot of people have no history or don't know the history at all. It's one of the reasons why I'm adamant about learning these things in myself, like my family tree. And you were speaking about ancestry. I've been trying to send off an ancestry test kit for a while, but
0: we're gonna
1: sort that out.
0: Please do,
1: so
0: please
1: I can figure out where my lineage comes from.
0: Oh, I would love to know.
1: Yeah, me too. Me too. But those types of things I think are important, and it's why I'm interested in estate planning, because that's the type of stuff that you keep in there. You keep that in the family archive with the tree, with your lineage, if anybody had a journal and stuff. Even simple things like recipes and photos and so on and so forth.
0: Yes.
1: Your taste in music. I think I'm putting this out to everybody. I really think we need to make playlists for the future generation. I'm not a fan of the music that's out right now. And I feel like, you know, my grandparents probably said the same thing about the music I was coming up with.
0: Generation, yeah, yeah.
1: But I love listening to old school songs. They probably aren't old school to my parents and whatnot, but they are to me.
0: And
1: all of that type of stuff.
0: I think they would describe you as an old soul, Tariq, and that's fine. I think
1: it's all right.
0: Okay, so let's get into our Cup Match special.
1: Okay.
0: For today. So we're going to start off with some Cup Match trivia. Now, let's get our beautiful people set on the right path. Mm-hmm. We are not cricket experts.
1: No, I'm not. I'm not even going to lie to you.
0: I know a little bit about cricket based on what my father told me, because he did play for Cup Match in 1947.
1: Okay.
0: That's a very interesting story in itself.
1: That's a cool tidbit.
0: And so I know a little bit about Cup Match, but we're going to do some Cup Match trivia based on what we have. And if you beautiful people have information that you want to pass on to us based on what we give, let us know.
1: Yeah, please do.
0: All right. So, the first one we have is fastest bowlers.
1: Okay. Who is the fastest bowler? Yeah, who was the fastest?
0: That's what we were looking at. Okay. And in the information that I got, and I'd be accepting to know that I'm not right.
1: Sure.
0: The persons that they have identified was Lee Rayner of St. George's. Don't get excited.
1: I have to be supportive of
0: who was the next one?
1: George O'Brien again for St. George's. Woo-woo.
0: Wow. Okay. Please, anybody who's listening and they're from Somerset. And the next person was
1: Ken Pitcher for St. George's. Yep, that's right.
0: Okay, so that's great. You have fast bowlers. You know, let's give you applause for that. Yeah. Okay. And if you beautiful people have any other persons that you know are fastest bowlers or you think is a fastest bowler, let us know, because obviously they went back to a certain time. And I knew of Lee Rayner, so this is like in my lifetime. And George O'Brien I definitely know,
1: right?
0: And Ken Pitcher, who unfortunately passed not too long ago, and sympathy and, you know, commiserations to his family,
1: to the Pitcher family.
0: To the Pitcher family, indeed. So the next one is what?
1: The next one is most runs.
0: So this is it. No, I don't know. Okay, let's go back to the fast bowlers. I don't know how they know who's the fastest bowler.
1: Right. How did they measure it?
0: Maybe
1: they had a speed gun or something like that. There.
0: Possibly a speedometer on the ball or something.
1: Or maybe it was just the camera. You can measure things by the frames and the camera rate. I don't know if they went that deep. I don't know either.
0: But this is something that they've pulled together. All right. So the most runs, that's easy. That's easy to put together.
1: Yeah.
0: And the most runs that I have listed for the player is Gennaro Tucker. Yeah,
1: the great one.
0: The great Gennaro.
1: Yeah. Kudos. Shout out to Gennaro Tucker. He is a living legend.
0: He is. And 1,374 runs.
1: That is nothing to sneeze at.
0: From Somerset. Okay. Right. So you bowled us fast so we can hit your balls off on the six.
1: That was good.
0: Whack.
1: 96 runs. Oh, Lord have mercy.
0: And then let's go for a second. Who else? Who was close behind him?
1: Would be Charlie Marshall for St. George's.
0: Mm-hmm. 1,357. Wow, that's a lot of runs.
1: Yes, you know? It is. Again,
0: lot of runs.
1: These are not something to sneeze at. I'm perfectly honest.
0: And I learned something. Getting this information helped me to understand some of the people and some of the dedication that they had. You know?
1: Absolutely. You see why people take it so seriously and whatnot. Because some people, this is their whole life. Well, maybe not their whole life, but you know what I mean? Like, they've, as you said, dedicated themselves to their craft, to master, to be on these levels. So kudos to them.
0: And to give their fans something to be proud of.
1: Yeah, and it gives you, learning about these things gives you a whole new level of appreciation for these people and this time of year and so on and so forth. But we also have one more person. Don't seem so upset. We have a Wendell Smith with 1,146 runs again for the great St. George's. I hope all of my St. George's fans call in.
0: Yeah. These are just trivia questions. It has nothing to do with the actual winning of the game.
1: Right.
0: It's just trivia, you know? Some people just stay there and just, as my daddy would say, just
1: you know,
0: poke the ball. And run.
1: Well, hey, look, that's how you win the game. One run at a time, or six runs.
0: Okay. So the next trivia that we had, number three, was the cricket player, the player who got the most wickets.
1: Okay, bowled them clean.
0: Well, yeah, you know. And the person with that high number was Clarence Parfitt.
1: Okay.
0: 115 wickets. My goodness gracious me. And yes, he was from
1: St. George's. Say it with me.
0: Yes, I do remember Clarence Parfitt. I mean, he was a powerhouse when it came to cricket.
1: Yeah.
0: Playing for St. George's. I remember I was a little girl.
1: Okay, like I said, I know some of these names, but most of them were before my time, so I don't have any Like I said, I have an appreciation through learning about them, but I don't have the appreciation of actually seeing them play. Maybe I'll have to see if we have old footage. And,
0: yeah, that'll be interesting. Yeah, to kind of have a look at that. Yeah. And then the most wickets after him was Alec Cocky Steed.
1: Mm-hmm. That's a proper name.
0: Hey, I tell you, you know, that real means you can stand up to anything.
1: That's probably what that meant.
0: And he was 100 runs.
1: Okay.
0: 100 I'm sorry, wickets, yes. And Somerset.
1: I was about to say, you ain't got no oomph behind that.
0: Somerset! Okay, all right. Okay, got my eyes glued to the paper here.
1: Yeah, sure.
0: Okay, what's the next category?
1: Youngest players in Cup Match. Mm. So I think this is also an interesting one because some of the players from last year that I was most impressed with were like the Colts or people who came from the Colts and stuff.
0: Mm-hmm.
1: So let's shout out to them. With the youngest player, I think it's a tie, youngest player being Trey Govea at 15 years old in 2008.
0: Oh, wow.
1: For the great one. St. George's, say it with me.
0: And then we have Joshua Gilbert. At 15, mm-hmm. and I think that I don't have the year there, but I think it was the following year, 2009.
1: Yes, I believe so.
0: He was 15 as well. Yeah. Somerset. Okay. I think it's so wonderful when you give these young players the opportunity at 15 to be playing in that kind of sport. They must be so nervous.
1: Yeah, such a grand scale at that. Arguably the biggest cricket match on the island.
0: Oh my goodness!
1: Now that's saying. That's not to disregard of the other cricket match like we just had the county game. On Saturday, going shout out to Bayless Bay and Terrence Frey.
0: Mm-hmm.
1: Terrence Frey, not Terrence. He beat me up like we didn't go to school together or something. No, but shout out to the Bay Boys and all of that. There, you guys are doing your thing. I don't actually have a team for Connie, but much respect to everybody
0: indeed,
1: that goes out.
0: Indeed, because a lot of the players there will be playing in Cup Match.
1: Oh, absolutely. Yeah. I'm expecting to see Frey as the captain of Somerset.
0: Okay, all right.
1: And even though I'm not a Somerset fan, I always show support. And yeah, like I'm a big fan of Taryn Frey. I always knew he was going to be one of the greatest cricketers on the island because he was like that. He is a genuine sportsman through and through with his attitude, his skill, and his dedication to the game and his craft. Like, Frey is on it like that.
0: Yeah, cricket is quite a disciplined sport.
1: Oh, sure. I mean, to see some of these guys and to even have worked with the great Ricky Brangman, who is a legend on the island. He's the current coach of St. David's, I believe.
0: Mm-hmm.
1: I got to work with him, so I got to hear a lot of different stories of how these guys carry on, how they, you know, carried themselves.
0: Indeed,
1: They were men of character and whatnot. And as I said, he's the coach, so, you know, we would talk about how they train and stuff, and these guys really get at it, so kudos to them.
0: Yeah, it's a gentleman's game indeed.
1: For sure.
0: Okay, so the next category we have is, what's that?
1: Played the longest in Cup Match.
0: Yes, so we mean that they play it long.
1: Like they play it every year for however many years.
0: A long time.
1: For somebody's lifetime.
0: Yes.
1: As a matter of fact, the first person there is Alex Cocky Steed. You know, the great one. It's for Somerset, though.
0: It's for Somerset,
1: But he played from 1922 to 1957, which is my lifetime, 35 years.
0: 35 years.
1: That is nothing.
0: You know, it's like you can say, I know who we're going to choose. It's definitely going to be Alex.
1: Oh, but without a doubt, you know who's going to be on the team.
0: Yes, don't even ask. Yep. No second thought. It's definitely going to be Cocky. He's going to be on the squad.
1: Yeah. This is not up for debate.
0: No, 35 years. Yeah. Oh, my goodness. And
1: That's
0: then
1: a storied career.
0: And the next one is Charlie Marshall.
1: Mm-hmm.
0: And I remember Charlie Marshall.
1: Yeah, as a matter of fact, I should remember Charlie Marshall.
0: Yeah, St. George.
1: St. George.
0: St. George.
1: I've never seen that before in my life.
0: I just my
1: caught yourself. You're like, wait a minute. I'm not a traitor to my team.
0: No, my tongue got stuck in the roof of my mouth.
1: St. George's. I say it for you.
0: Well, yes. And he was from 1980 to 2009.
1: 2009 was a great year. That was the year I graduated. So that's why I said I should remember.
0: Yeah, yeah.
1: And I do know the name, but
0: No. Oh my goodness, Charlie Marshall, 29 years.
1: Again, somebody's lifetime.
0: 29 years.
1: That's majority of my life.
0: Wow. You know, I mean, I know he played a long time.
1: Mm-hmm.
0: I mean, people are saying, Charlie Marshall? We know Charlie Marshall's going to be playing.
1: He is another one for sure.
0: Yeah, yeah. Now, one of the trivia questions I asked was, who was the oldest player?
1: Oh, to like when they finished.
0: Yeah, like when they finished, how old were they?
1: Yeah, that's
0: and
1: good.
0: I couldn't find anybody.
1: Okay, so this is where we need the audience to call in and let us know. Because I'm sure y'all know. I'm sure you was there.
0: I mean, they said that most cricket players play up until their 40s.
1: Oh,
0: so
1: really?
0: If you find somebody who's 50 still playing, I don't know. You know?
1: In cup match, though, that's I think that's the stipulation.
0: Yeah, stipulation. Not that they have to play cricket for forever and ever.
1: Yeah, you know? I mean, you can still play cricket in your backyard the day you dropped on.
0: Just lean on the bat.
1: Yeah, hey, look, you know, I just stand up when the ball's coming.
0: So if you could think of someone... Beautiful people who play a cup match, and you think that they retired or they stopped playing when they were 40, whatever, I don't know. Give us a call and let us know. We'll make record of that.
1: Okay. I feel like it was somebody who played into the 50s, but I can't recall the name. Like I said, Ricky Brangman would know. He is like an encyclopedia.
0: Oh, wait a minute. We got somebody.
1: Amen.
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1: Maybe turn your radio down, please.
0: Hey, fine. How you doing, caller?
2: Good. I'm great. I'm going to ask you a question.
1: Okay.
2: Who was the oldest coach to play cricket?
1: I thought we started off by telling we're not the cricket experts.
0: But we appreciate you telling us.
1: I would appreciate you letting me know.
2: He came from Cleveland County, Robert Simon.
1: Okay, I see.
2: He was 42, 43, something like that, but he played his first cricket. That's a coach.
0: As a cult,
1: wow. Yep,
0: oh, so right. It's never too late.
1: Never
2: good. He was a quickie. Awesome. He was a quickie.
0: And how old was he?
1: 40.
2: I think 42 or 43, something like that.
0: Wow.
1: Okay, wow.
0: I like that. I like that. Yeah.
2: See,
1: you learn something new every day.
0: Yeah. A cult doesn't mean that you can be 15. A cult means that you can be a 42-year-old cult. Yeah. And that's amazing.
2: Right.
0: I love that.
2: As young as you feel.
0: Yeah, amen. I love it. Thank you so much, caller.
2: All right.
0: Have a good
1: Thanks
0: evening.
1: For tuning in.
0: Take care. Magic 102.7 FM, you're on the air.
3: Good evening. How are you?
0: Great. Good. How are you
1: today?
3: Great. I've missed both of your names because I just turned on the radio.
0: Okay.
3: Got some bad news for the lady. What's your name? I've forgotten.
0: Cat. Just call me Cat.
3: Kath, yeah. And your name, sir?
1: I'm Tariq.
3: Yeah, you got a good voice. You need to use it a little more in electronic communication.
1: Okay, thank you. I'll take that into consideration.
3: Yeah, and take it to all of the stations, not just one. We need good Bermudian voices, okay?
1: Yes, sir.
3: Listen, it's Winston J.R. Jones calling.
0: Hey,
1: Mr.
0: Wow.
1: Jones.
0: Yeah. Hello,
3: I've got bad news for Kath, though, because I heard her saying she's dressed in her red and white hair ribbons. Her red and blue hair ribbons.
0: I've got on my red hat and my beautiful red and blue top, and I'm just... Somerset.
1: Representing Somerset to the fullest.
3: Yeah, I know. Bad news for her. All of the references to Alex Cocky Steed is St. George's.
1: Oh!
3: Yeah, sorry about that.
0: I was hoping somebody wouldn't catch that.
1: And she got me.
0: Not really. I just had to say something. My goodness.
3: She knew that.
1: Yeah, no.
0: Wow. Yeah. No, I didn't.
3: Yeah, actually, his son was married to my first cousin.
1: Okay.
0: Wow.
3: Down in St. George's. Yeah.
0: Okay.
3: Yeah. So I'm sorry about that.
0: No. I appreciate you coming. I accept my fault. And, you know, St. George's can have that. We still have a cup, but you can have everything else after that. That's great.
1: No, but I thank you, Mr. Jones, for letting us know, because I wouldn't have known.
3: JR's enough. It doesn't have to be Mr. Jones.
1: Okay.
3: Hey, listen, when we get to heaven,
0: yes, indeed.
3: I'll introduce you to Mr. Jones.
1: Okay.
3: That was my father, Clark.
0: Mr. JR Jones. Wow. Yeah,
3: okay,
0: you're a legend. You're a legend.
3: Guys.
0: Thank you so much, sir.
1: Take care.
3: Okay. God bless you.
0: God bless you too. All right. Bye bye.
1: Okay. I didn't know that.
0: Well, Where did I get Somerset from? My goodness, guys. It's okay. I really have to start looking at my resources.
1: It's okay. It happens because, like I said, I wouldn't have been able to correct you anyways.
0: Indeed.
1: I'm glad that somebody called in and let us know, because these names and these individuals, they are part of history. So mm-hmm. we should handle them with care.
0: Indeed. Very, very much so. We can't give false information. Or as the present president says, fake news.
1: Yeah. But again, it wasn't done intentionally or with any malice or anything like that.
0: Not really, no. Wink, wink. Wink, wink.
1: Done.
0: Okay, so now we have the most successful captain.
1: Mm. Okay.
0: His name is Calvin Simons, and he won 8 games and drew 1.
1: Okay.
0: And yes, he was from...
1: Yes. Say it with me, folks. St. George's. Bam, bam, bam.
0: I don't know how much of this. I don't know why I did this. You know, what was I thinking? Oh, my goodness. What's the next one? Our next trivia. We got a few more.
1: Most centuries, which was the great Clay Smith, who scored 3 centuries for... Can you say it with me, folks? St. George's.
0: St. David's.
1: Oh, my God. I mean, look, that's a talking point in itself, because St. George's and St. David's need to work some things out.
0: Okay.
1: A lot of us have said this, as you're not a St. George's fan, so you don't have this problem. As a matter of fact, the St. David's players end up coming playing for you, because St. George's be doing anything.
0: What?
1: Yeah.
0: Oh, my goodness.
1: Like how you said... you know who's going to play for the St. George's team. And sometimes that's a legacy thing. Sometimes it's like, oh, this is the family.
0: Okay.
1: And the family is going to put in such and such Bascom or Smith or so on and
0: right,
1: so forth.
0: Right, right, right.
1: And nothing against that, but
0: Something needs to be worked out
1: because that sometimes they end up passing over on some of these St. David's players, which is sad, in my opinion.
0: There's a word for that. I don't know what it is, but that's unfortunate.
1: Yeah, it is.
0: But we'll take them. It's a long ride. I know that. A lot of bridges to cross, but it's okay. You can come. The longest ran as a cup holder.
1: Okay.
0: I remember this. I was young enough. My poor father would go cup match and be hoarse coming back from a game. And Somerset would still lose. I said, Daddy, why are you screaming so much? Somerset, no, that's my team. And he couldn't talk for like 2 days.
1: That's the Bermudian way, if we're being perfectly honest.
0: Goodness,
1: we are diehard for our teams.
0: Oh, my gracious.
1: I have never been anything other than St. George's, and I'm a die blue and blue, okay?
0: But St. George's reigned from 1960 to 1979.
1: See, I didn't know all of that. I knew that we had held the cup a lot, especially when I was coming up. St. George's was on top. We was winning in the 90s.
0: We was
1: winning, folks.
0: It was. I tell you, you had good players. I remember that. I can call off the names. I knew more St. George's players, even though I was for Somerset, because they were just so out there.
1: And that's saying something, because the caliber of players, I'm not going to say that it was higher than it is now, but to some extent, yes. And so for you to have greats that came out of it, that literally meant that they played and won against greats.
0: Indeed. Magic 102.7 FM, you on the air.
1: Yeah, turn your radio down, please.
4: The longest serving captain was Calvin Bobby Summers.
1: Oh!
4: From Georgia.
1: Hey, hello. Thank you very much.
0: Oh, my goodness. Thank you so much, Cola.
1: Thank you, Cola. I appreciate you.
0: Calvin Bobby Summers. How many years?
4: Okay. I can't remember exactly.
0: Okay.
4: I don't want to quote the wrong answer.
1: No problem. We appreciate that.
4: Mr. Bummy Simon.
0: Mr. Bummy. Okay, yes. Perfect. Thank you so much, caller. Appreciate it. Okay.
4: Yes. You're welcome. Have a good evening.
0: You too. Bye-bye. Okay. All right. So we're going to go with, I'm sorry, I have to say this one. Which team got the lowest score?
1: I don't have this answer. I don't have it. It's not. It wasn't a part of my trivia.
0: It was Somerset.
1: Oop!
0: They only got 24 runs in 1902.
1: Okay, that
0: was a long time ago.
1: I was about to say they can have the leeway, because wasn't that like the first cup match, anyways? 1902.
0: Yeah.
1: So that's okay, fine.
0: Yeah, they were scared. They didn't know what they were doing.
1: It was a new phenomenon.
0: Indeed. Yeah,
1: we'll let that slide.
0: The field may not have been properly done. You know?
1: Oh, it probably wasn't.
0: we'll excuse it for that. For that reason.
1: We'll give them a blodge, a little leeway and stuff.
0: And then I just threw something in, and I don't know what you think, but I just thought this was some interesting trivia. Does anybody know who was the shortest player? Now, you know, I don't think there's a criteria. Like in basketball, you should be a certain height.
1: Right.
0: You know, in certain other sports. But I don't think there's a height criteria for cricket. So, like, does anybody know who the shortest? I'm sure you got to be taller than the bat and taller than the wicket.
1: No. Actually, because bats come in different sizes.
0: Oh, right.
1: So
0: okay.
1: You can get a bat that suits you, which is what they would recommend anyways.
0: Mm-hmm.
1: So I don't have the answer to the shortest player. That's never been a question I considered.
0: I think
1: it's a good one.
0: But I did ask my boss, and he gave up a few names.
1: I see.
0: He said Dickie Trott.
1: Okay.
0: I don't know who Dickie Trott is.
1: I don't know if he's
0: and if somebody knows, they can call up. Just trivia. That's all it is. Alden Rayner was kind of short.
1: Alden Rayner.
0: Yeah. There was a Mackie Simons that was called. True. And I wouldn't even put my father in there.
1: I was about to say,
0: because my
1: dad,
0: Palmer Wade, he must have been about over 5 feet, 1 or 2 on a good day.
1: I was looking at the list. I'm like, I recognize his name. Is this a relative of yours? I was 2 seconds from saying
0: shortest player.
1: That.
0: Hey, we got somebody. Okay. All right. Magic 102.7 FM, you're on the air.
5: Hi, it's me again.
0: Hi.
5: I am actually Fred Dickie Trott's daughter.
1: Okay.
5: And my daddy was the shortest because Alden Rayner was shorter than me.
1: Really?
0: Oh.
5: Yeah.
0: Okay. How tall was he?
5: I thought Alden Rayner when I heard the question, but I wasn't positive. But yeah,
0: he
5: was shorter than my father.
0: How short was your dad?
5: 5'6" or something like that.
0: 5'6". Okay, that's
1: okay,
0: not too bad.
1: Not too bad.
0: Yeah.
5: Maybe 7.
0: All right. Okay.
1: Learn something new every day.
0: And Alden Rayner was shorter than that. And I knew my father was shorter than that. I passed him. Yep, he played 1947.
1: Mm-hmm.
0: I passed him when I was 11.
5: My father played 1955 to 71.
0: Okay.
5: I think it was 7 years, not exactly.
0: Wow.
5: My oldest brother played in 75 and 87. And both times, St. George's won.
1: Amen.
0: Okay.
1: Amen.
0: All right. Thank you, caller. Thank you so much. And you don't have to call back. Okay?
1: I appreciate you.
0: Okay. Take care now. All right. Bye-bye.
5: Red, Cal Red, he stayed up the hill from us. He was short, too.
0: Oh, yes. Those Red boys were short.
1: Oh,
0: no doubt about it. Yeah.
1: Oh, yeah. So that's a true Bermudian thing right there.
0: Yeah.
1: See, it's like, yeah, I know your uncle.
0: Yes. I love it.
5: Yep.
1: Thank you for calling in, caller.
0: Okay, thank you so much. You too.
1: And so my uncle just sent me a message to let me know that Kelvin Bummy Simons is actually a family member of mine.
0: Hey, no.
1: I don't know. He literally just sent it to me. So
0: hey, that's pretty
1: awesome. I'll have to ask him about that.
0: Yeah.
1: And figure out how we're related and everything.
0: So I got the tallest player.
1: Okay. Yeah.
0: Okay.
1: I see.
0: Now, I had Lloyd James.
1: Sure.
0: Lloyd James. Now, I don't know if you knew Lloyd James.
1: No.
0: But he was definitely over 6 feet.
1: Okay.
0: And Clarence Parfitt was quite tall.
1: Really?
0: I mean, he would be like, his arm would be like halfway down the crease before the ball was out.
1: Oh, yeah. Oh, okay.
0: Magic 102.7 FM, you're on the air.
5: Yeah, I'm not going to call anymore. but what I just thought of, I think Mr. Bummy Simons was the most successful as far as victories.
1: Mm-hmm.
0: Okay.
5: Captain for the most victories.
0: Yes, okay. We did have him here. Yes, we do have him here. He won 8 and drew 1. So thank you so much, caller.
5: Yeah,
1: awesome.
5: Okay,
1: thank you for the engagement.
0: Okay, yes.
1: I just wanted to bring up something because we just lost a cricket legend, Sir Garfield Sobers.
0: Mm.
1: He was a legend back in the day.
0: He had been to Bermuda as well.
1: Yes, he was. I think it was for a cup match or something. I saw a
0: picture.
1: Yeah. And it says his remarkable international career spanned from 1954 to 1974. That's 20 years.
0: Wow.
1: 20 years in any career is legendary,
0: indeed,
1: in my opinion.
0: Indeed.
1: So,
0: shout
1: out to him and the Sobers family, and my condolences to them.
0: Yeah, indeed. Yeah, Bermuda has that link, that link with other West Indian countries and you know, and how we do cricket. We've got people on our teams.
1: Yeah, I mean, absolutely. People come here to train and all of that stuff.
0: Indeed, yeah.
1: So I think we're blessed to have those connections and everything. Yeah, no, Bermuda, like I said, Bermuda's amazing, if we're being perfectly honest. I just think we haven't looked at it in the grand scheme of things.
0: No, no. So I have for the tallest players, Lloyd James, Clarence Parfitt, and Ken Pitcher. Yep. So if you could think of a taller player than that, feel free to call. Even the last lady who called, we'll let you in one more time to call.
1: I know Ricky Brangman's kind of tall. He's about my height, which is 6'1".
0: So, okay, all right. Magic 102.7 FM.
5: You're not who leaders me again, but I guess sort of.
0: You got the tallest player.
5: After the service, was my dad's idol.
1: Really?
5: I have five brothers, and my fourth brother was named Garfield.
1: Really?
0: Hey, hey, okay. That's what you call. Yeah.
1: No, but no,
5: I'm not
1: going
5: back
1: sense.
5: Anymore.
0: Yes, you are. I know you are. I know you are. I mean, please, please.
1: Hey, look, I'll say it. I'm a St. George's fan, so I love the engagement. Thank you very much. We'll be screaming blue and blue. Okay.
0: Love it, love it. Thank you so much, Cole. All right, thank you.
1: Take care.
0: All right, bye bye. Okay, so that's it for our trivia, folks.
1: Yeah.
0: Okay, yeah. So hope you learned something. I did.
1: In
0: definitely. Researching it. And thank you, callers, for giving us all the updates on what's there. We have another caller.
1: Mm-hmm.
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6: Tallest player, my boy Adrian King.
1: Say that one more time.
6: Adrian King.
1: Okay. And what he's one of the tallest?
6: Yeah, he was tallest.
1: Okay.
6: He's talking about Lloyd James.
0: Okay.
6: Yeah.
0: Okay. All right. Okay. Yeah. Okay. So we got somebody else.
1: Oh, hello. Right, we also have. Thank you. Thank
0: you,
1: Cola.
0: So
1: have
0: much,
1: Cola.
0: All right.
1: My auntie just sent me an update saying that Randy Horton is over 6 feet, and he was the captain of Somerset. So
0: okay.
1: Kudos to the Somerset fans.
0: Yes,
1: thank you, Aunt
0: yes. Indeed, indeed. Thank you so much for that. Wow. Okay. So we're gonna go into our competition questions. We don't have much time, but we got some great questions.
1: Great questions.
0: Yeah,
1: okay.
0: Some great questions. Okay, so I'm gonna ask you, I guess people can call otherwise, like, why are you for Somerset and why are you for St. George's?
1: It's kind of interesting. When I brought up the whole some household to split, my grandparents' household was split. So my grandfather on my mom's side, my grandfather, my mom's dad, was for St. George's, and my grandmother, my mom's mom, was for Somerset.
0: Mm.
1: So I heard that they didn't really speak. When
0: cup met
1: tongue,
0: time.
1: It's like, y'all look, wait a minute. So my mom followed in my grandfather's footsteps to be for St. George's.
0: Okay.
1: So I grew up St. George's, and thankfully I didn't have that divide in my house. Both of my parents were
0: for
1: St. George's. And then my aunt and my auntie, my aunt Thelma, and I'm not sure if my aunt Andrea was for Somerset, but they followed in their mom's footsteps and all that. So, you know, that's where it comes from. For me, it's a family thing.
0: Sure.
1: And whoever side of the family you decided to go with, because it could have went either way, folks.
0: Indeed. Well, my story, I'm for Somerset. And my husband's for St. George's.
1: Okay, divided household.
0: Yes, it's a divided household. I'm sorry. Now, my mom's story is very interesting because my dad's family, the Wades, were St. George's.
1: Mm-hmm.
0: Cal Wade, Cleavy Wade,
1: yeah.
0: Captain Flanagan.
1: Okay.
0: They were all St. George's.
1: Really?
0: And in 1947, my dad was playing cricket and all the brothers were playing cricket.
1: Yeah.
0: And he went to try out for St. George's and he didn't make the cut. And so he went to his dad, Carl P. Wade, and he said, Dad, what should I do? He said, well, go up to Somerset.
1: Yeah.
0: And see if they'll take you.
1: Sure.
0: And they did.
1: Amen.
0: And so 1947, he played against his brothers.
1: That sounds legendary to me.
0: Now, when he married my mother, she was St. George's.
1: Mm.
0: And I didn't know this until much later on in her life.
1: Oh.
0: But she went to Somerset.
1: Support your dad.
0: To support my dad.
1: Sure.
0: Now, that's what love is all about.
1: That is, because you don't hear that.
0: No.
1: I mean, sometimes you hear people, you know, transitioning and stuff to the other side.
0: Indeed.
1: I guess they got bribed with cookies or something. But but it's not unheard of.
0: No,
1: like, that's not the first time I've heard of it, but it is a bit few and far between.
0: Yeah.
1: I find a lot of people tend to be kind of diehard when it comes to their teams.
0: Indeed. My mom, she switched over and
1: I'm not mad at her. She was like, I'm sticking with my man and I'm standing beside him.
0: Indeed.
1: And I respect it.
0: So we have another one is, what is a cup match family tradition?
1: Okay.
0: Mm-hmm.
1: Okay. So It's not as much of a tradition now, but definitely when I was growing up, my family, we would spend the first day of Cup Match having a picnic, specifically out Admiralty House, which is why it's my favorite beach.
0: Oh, yeah.
1: So I have a lot of core memories. That's where I first learned to swim and stuff. And, you know, we had the great picnic food, potato salad, rice, you know, coleslaw salad, barbecue chicken, all of the good stuff.
0: Yes.
1: And, like, we'd make a whole day of it. And it'd be plenty of swimming and fun and good times. Definitely getting thrown off the docks a couple of times or you know, doing, you know, your favorite dives, like a jackknife or something like that, or a pretty boy. And then the second day we would go to the game.
0: Oh, my goodness.
1: If we went to the game, but we'd do that.
0: Yeah.
1: And I know, like, my uncle, he used to do camping. And I love you, Uncle Devano, but I don't know how you used to do it.
0: Really?
1: With the heat that we got right now? Hey, oh, no. I can't even imagine that. I'm sweating in my room with the air conditioner on, so I don't know how you're out in this
0: heat. Hey, it was all about traditions.
1: Yeah, no. I mean, it's good times. It's par for the season, if we're being honest.
0: And they left those memories for us. Like, for my family, we would go to Shelly Bay. And my mom would get us up at 4 o'clock in the morning. Why? To get our spot.
1: Oh, absolutely.
0: Oh, my goodness. We'd be dragged out of the bed and load up the car with the picnic tables and the umbrellas and the coolers and the everything.
1: Yeah.
0: And we sit down there and the sun would just be coming up on the Shelly Bay. And I go, oh, my goodness. Oh, my goodness. But then the day would start and all my cousins would come.
1: Oh,
0: because it was my aunts and my uncle, my cousins, my grandmother.
1: A whole family affair.
0: My sisters, everybody. And we'd spend the whole day
1: on Thursdays. Absolutely.
0: And we stay there to the sun, and I'd be black.
1: Oh, yes. Literally. Oh, get that good summer color on.
0: What?
1: Nah, I
0: we didn't wear suntan lotion those days.
1: What is suntan lotion? I barely wear it now. My mom still has to fight me to wear suntan.
0: But you know, what happened was that I remember you used to get tar on your feet, but you don't get tar anymore. You know what tar is?
1: I know what it is, but I don't know about getting it on my feet.
0: Tar on our feet.
1: How you do that?
0: Well, because it was this substance at the bottom of the ocean, and you'd step on it, and I don't know where it came from, which is this tarry black stuff.
1: Don Shelly Bay.
0: Donna Shelly Bay, and we would get it on our feet, and don't get it on your bathing suit, because you couldn't get it off. You know, you just could not get it off. But
1: say
0: but
1: that again for me.
0: Your bathing suit.
1: Hey, the Bermudian dialect is beautiful. I love it. I really do.
0: Yeah,
1: but no, I think I've heard of that, but I've never experienced it.
0: So I do remember that. Yeah. Mm. So then it was Thursday, and you're absolutely right. On Friday, you go to the game because you think you believe your team would win.
1: Absolutely.
0: And you would just
1: you hope and pray and you support with everything that you got.
0: Yeah.
1: And sometimes you come up short. And that was pretty much the end I hear for Somerset. Because back when I was coming up, we was winning. Ooh, we was
0: so
1: winning.
0: So, beautiful people, I don't know if you got any traditions, Cup Match traditions that you want to share with us, something that you do special with your family that you used to do.
1: Yeah.
0: Maybe you don't do it anymore, but maybe something you've started. Let us know. Give us a call, 297-1027 here at Magic 102.7 FM.
1: Well, something else that I thought of, you might have a traditional food or drink or maybe
0: dress.
1: Something that you wear every year, or even a song that you think of, like we was singing earlier, Cup Match Time in Bermuda. That to me, like, that is the official sound of summer, if I'm being honest. Like, there's a whole list that I have, but that one right there in particular,
0: oh my goodness,
1: if that song don't play, summer never happened.
0: It's true not even Cup Match, because I remember when I was living in the UK and I actually had that day off. I don't ask why, and I remember going to a field wishing I was in Bermuda for the Cup Match season. I just laid on the grass, it was a nice day, and I put that song on and I closed my eyes and I was in Bermuda.
1: Absolutely.
0: It was Cup Match.
1: Because it's one of those things, like, Cup Match has this sound, this feeling.
0: Yeah, this rhythm, this spirit.
1: Yeah,
0: you know?
1: it flows through you.
0: You just know it. You just know it.
1: And when you're not here for it, you just miss it. Even if you don't realize the day is coming up, you feel something in your spirit. It's like something missing, something right.
0: Okay. I have a question. Then this is the competition. This is where we're going to need you beautiful people for the next 5 or 6 minutes or so, okay?
1: Yes, please call in and engage.
0: Okay. Are there more St. George's fans or Somerset fans? And I'm going to tell you how I did this. I just finished the census.
1: Mm-hmm. Oh, okay.
0: Yes, I completed the 2026 census. Yes, if you haven't done it, you have until the end of the month.
1: Okay.
0: But I felt there was one question missing.
1: Mm-hmm.
0: There was questions about house and salary and mm-hmm. age and religion, all that. But mm-hmm. for Bermuda census, there was one question that was missing.
1: Okay, I'm all ears.
0: Are you Somerset? Or St. George's?
1: Now that's the real question. That's what no you really
0: other.
1: Need
0: there
1: to
0: was
1: know.
0: No other. You just put, are you Somerset? Because I want to know.
1: Yeah, like, we have to know, folks.
0: Is there more Somerset fans or more St. George's fans in Bermuda? That should be on the census.
1: It should, and I think we're going to put that out to our
0: okay,
1: listeners.
0: So
1: St. George's, I'm going to need you to pick up your phones and dial.
0: Because we're going to keep a tally.
1: Yeah.
0: Okay, in the next 5 or 6 minutes, we're going to keep a tally. It's now 2:34.
1: Mm-hmm.
0: So let's say 2:40.
1: Okay.
0: I'm sorry. 2:40.
1: 8:40. Okay. 8:40. Like, I thought it was just me.
0: My eyes. I'm sorry.
1: I'm sorry, everybody.
0: I'm looking at this camera. I'm looking at the dial. Okay, yes. So, 40.
1: 8:34 to 8:40. So,
0: yes.
1: You guys got to pick up these
0: and
1: phones.
0: And if nobody
1: dial.
0: Calls, then, okay, we got our first call.
1: Now we're talking.
0: Magic 102.7 FM. You're on the air.
7: Somerset.
0: Okay, oh thank you. Tariq, can you keep a telly, please? Thank you so much, caller.
1: I'll consider it. All right, St. George's.
0: Indeed, indeed.
1: I got the first ball.
0: Yes, all
1: Let's
0: right.
1: Go.
0: I think that there are more Somerset fans.
1: I'm going to be perfectly honest. It seems like it, but I'm probing it.
0: Magic 102.7 FM, you know.
7: St. George's.
1: Hey, that's what I'm talking about, St. George's. That's right. Call in, folks.
0: Thank
1: Let's
0: you.
1: Have it. Thank you.
0: Come on, you guys. You got to call. This is it, you know?
1: Like, this is your time.
0: Magic
1: your
0: 102.7 FM.
7: I'm Somerset.
1: Oh, my God. Another Somerset.
0: Thank you. Magic 102.7 FM, you're on the air.
7: St. George's.
1: Hey, that's right. St. George's. Say it with me, folks.
0: Magic 102.7 FM, you're on the air.
7: Pardon? Quick two. Which team has outrightly won the cup the most amount of
1: time? Oh, gosh. Okay.
7: And, of course, I'm Somerset.
0: Yes, thank you, Somerset.
1: I appreciate
0: thank you. Thank you.
1: And that was actually one of the things that I wanted to touch on is that Somerset
7: St.
1: actually
7: George's all the way.
1: Hey, that's right, St. George's.
7: Right.
1: That's right.
0: Are you keeping tally on this?
1: I am. I'm writing them down.
0: Magic 102.7 FM.
7: Up Somerset.
0: Yes. Thank you, caller. Hello, you're on the air.
7: Definitely St. George's.
1: That's right, St. George's. Oh, that's another Somerset too.
0: That must be
7: somebody else.
0: Oh, somebody else. Okay. We'll take it. We'll take it.
7: We're a spin household. We're one of the spin households.
0: Okay.
7: But it makes for wonderful banter.
1: Yes, it does.
0: Yes, indeed. Love it.
1: We have someone asking what's the number to call in so they could call
0: in. It's 297-1027.
1: Okay.
7: And Ted, before you go, I have to tell you, girl, memories about that bail-in suit.
0: You got it.
1: Okay, thank you.
7: Have a good evening.
0: You too. Hello, you're on the air.
7: Somerset.
0: Yes. And I'm picking randomly, Tariq. Okay.
1: I'm not pointing.
0: Hello, you're on the air.
7: Somerset.
1: Oh, God, another Somerset.
0: Hello, you're on the air.
8: St. George's.
1: That's right, St. George's. Thank you very much.
0: Hello, you're on the air.
7: St. George's.
1: Hey, burn, burn, burn.
0: Hello, you're on the air.
7: St. George's.
1: Hey, now we're talking blue and blue. We're coming through.
0: Hello, you're on the air.
7: Somerset all the way.
0: Yes. Hello, you're on the air.
1: St. George's. That's right.
0: Hello, you're on the air. You got 3 minutes.
7: Hello, St. George's.
1: Yeah. Now we're talking St. George's. Come on through.
0: Hello, you're on the air.
9: Hi. I can call on behalf of the Simons family because we're all from Somerset.
1: Oh, my gosh.
0: How many? 10?
1: Don't please.
9: It might be about 500.
1: Of course. Okay, all right. Well, I don't think we're going to come 500, but we'll give you an extra point for that.
9: Strictly Jeffrey and Simons, all the All
0: oh my goodness! Thank you, Cola. Thank you.
9: And all the old time cricketers were all from Somerset.
0: There you go. That's right. Okay. I love that. Yes.
9: All right.
0: Take care. All right.
9: All right.
0: Hello, you're on the air.
10: Blue,
1: that's right. That's right, St. George's. Mm. Thank you for coming through.
0: Hello, you're on the air.
11: Good evening, St. George's all the way.
1: Hello, hi, St. George's. We're pulling through.
11: Have a good evening.
0: Thank you.
1: You too.
0: Hello, you're on the air.
12: Somerset! Somerset! Thank you.
0: Hello, you're on the air.
13: Who else but St. George's?
1: Okay.
0: Hello, you're on the air.
13: Somerset!
0: Yes, yes, Somerset! You got 1 minute, guys. 1 minute.
1: Okay.
0: Hello, you're on the air.
13: St. George's boys forever.
1: Hey, nah.
0: Thank you, Cola. Come on, you guys. We have one more minute.
1: Come on, St. George's fans.
0: Minute.
1: I need you lot to
0: do
1: come
0: it,
1: through.
0: Somerset. Come on, come on.
1: I need my mom to call. The number is 297-1027.
0: And you can call from overseas, 1-888-257-9086. Man, we have 15 seconds left.
1: Come on, Thelma and my mama.
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0: Thanks,
1: Jordan.
2: Oh, yeah. Man. Okay, guys. Our tally time is over.
3: Okay.
2: No. We have 10 more seconds.
3: Come on, St. George's.
2: Go ahead. You're on the air.
0: St. George's.
3: That's right. Hello, hi.
2: Thank you, caller. Hello, you're on the air.
0: All of these Somerset fans. I'm the granddaughter, so I am. I've got to say Somerset.
2: Yes! Hello, you're on the air.
4: St. George's.
3: That's right. Thank you, St. George's.
2: Hello, you're on the air.
0: Somerset.
2: Yes! And that was our last call.
3: Oh,
2: I have to stop now.
3: Okay.
2: Right. Callers, you have done excellent. Well, my fingers are cramped from pressing the button so many times,
3: okay.
2: But I do appreciate you all for calling. So before you give us the tally, okay,
3: right.
2: I want to say that this was fun.
3: That was a lot of fun. And
2: I mean,
3: thank you for everybody
2: Tariq's
3: who engaged.
2: Tariq's even sweating. I'm sweating.
3: I
2: we
3: broke
2: feel
3: a
2: like
3: sweat.
2: We play cricket. I'm sorry. I can't take any more calls. Our time is up. And I appreciate. But we've got a couple of more things that you can call in to. And I might let you call in just to say a few things. But yeah. All right, so.
3: Okay, let me count them up.
2: One, oh, my goodness three, gracious four, me. This was so much five, fun. Six, so much eight, fun. Now, nine. I have another question while he's tallying that up. I want you to call up and tell me how many games you attended. Okay?
3: Okay.
2: How many games, cup match games, you have attended in your lifetime? I swear there's someone who's probably been to cup match all their life. I went called, there's a young lady, I will say young, I used to work with her up in Somerset, in government, and I know she's probably been to every single cup match game in her lifetime because she literally lived right next door to the field.
3: I don't blame her.
2: You know? So you call up and say, you know, I attended how many games, and we'll give you an applause. I really would. Even if you're for Somerset or St. George.
3: Yeah, whoever you're for,
2: yeah,
3: call in
2: matter.
3: And let us know.
2: It doesn't matter.
3: Because
2: okay?
3: I'm going to be honest, I couldn't tell you. Because the ones when I were younger, that's a blur, so
2: okay,
3: who knows.
2: Okay.
3: And then the ones in my teen years and adulthood that I could probably count on one hand. Like.
2: Okay. All right. So we've got some callers.
3: Okay.
2: Let's just
3: all
2: see.
3: Right.
2: And then we'll get the count. Okay.
3: All right.
2: Hello, Magic. You're on the air.
5: Yes, I'm probably been cup match correctly all my life.
3: Okay.
2: So you're going to give us how many games?
5: 85 years old.
3: 85? Oh, well,
2: 85 games?
3: So you've been to almost every game
5: and
3: your whole life?
5: It's overlooking Somerset Cricket Club.
2: Wow.
3: Oh, so you had the best. You got the best of
5: red it. Brick house, two-story. You got all the brick house, red brick house, but the one with Rose Hart.
3: Okay, I'll keep an eye out for that this year.
2: Congratulations.
5: Yep.
2: And
3: okay.
2: So that means you're probably for Somerset, right?
5: Definitely.
2: I love it. Okay.
3: All right. Thank you.
5: Okay.
3: Yes, ma'am. Thank you for calling in, and
2: thank
3: I hope
2: you,
3: you're enjoying
2: you.
3: The show.
2: Yes. Thank you.
5: I just came in the bedroom, and I heard this talk, and I said, oh, it's got a talk show on.
3: Yes, ma'am.
2: Hey, every Monday, please tune in.
5: Every Monday, okay.
2: Okay.
5: I'll bring up the match.
2: All right. Thank you. All right. Thank you,
5: now,
2: Cole.
5: One more week.
2: Yes. All right. So 85. Wow.
3: Yeah, no,
2: wow.
3: That's kind of legendary.
2: Yes, I think so. That's a lot. But if you live close by, some people build their houses just to have a look. Like the Wade family, Cleavy and his dad, whatever, they built their house to look over Wellington.
3: Okay.
2: Literally, to
3: okay.
2: look over the field.
3: Yeah, no,
2: you know?
3: I don't blame them.
2: Yeah.
3: That sounds like a good
2: idea
3: to me.
2: Yeah.
3: Because I'm going to be honest, even though I am a St. George's fan, I only really go to cup match when it's in Somerset.
2: Most people like Somerset.
3: The field, I think the layout is just a little bit better, and it's a bit easier getting in and out of Somerset as well.
2: Right.
3: Especially when you got high traffic and stuff.
2: Mm-hmm.
3: So
2: okay.
3: I think that lends to it.
2: All right. I'm going to hold off on the score just for a little while. Okay.
3: Uh-huh.
2: Yeah. I want anybody else who's attended a lot of cup match games, who has never attended cup match?
3: I'm thankful I'm not on that list.
2: No.
3: I'm so thankful that I've actually experienced it.
2: You could say that I never. And some people, because of other reasons why, maybe they work shifts or, you know, like for instance, my mom. And I can say this now. She came from a very religious background. And the church that she attended, they did not go to cup match.
3: Really?
2: They went to church on cup match.
3: Okay.
2: Both
3: I mean,
2: days.
3: Nothing, no judgment here.
2: No. So it was when she married my dad
3: that she started
2: to go to cup match. But
3: no,
2: she did because of religious reasons. She just didn't go to cup match. So I can understand that.
3: It might be a good bit of people who is like that then. I know for myself, I didn't go to a lot of cup matches mainly because I worked every holiday.
2: Oh, wow.
3: But I was working up that side. So, you know,

0: heard the stuff, and I watch it on TV. But
1: oh, sorry you had to work.
0: No, don't be sorry. I worked at one of the best places at that time.
1: Magic 102.7 FM, you're on the air.
2: Hi, good evening.
1: Good evening. Hey,
0: hello, good evening.
2: I had to call you to tell you the reason why I'm originally from Somerset.
1: Okay.
2: I stayed right across from the Somerset Cricket Club. Okay. Field used to come down. I stayed in the back there. And my father, Ambrose Simons, used to play cup match for Somerset.
0: Okay.
2: Mm. He's dead and going off.
0: Okay.
2: God bless him. We're all Somerset people. The McIntoshes and all from Somerset.
1: Wow.
2: Okay.
1: Wow. How many games did you attend?
2: I attended every cup match. I never missed no cup match until I moved out of Somerset.
0: Okay.
1: How many games do you think that was?
2: Oh, my God. I started going a cup match when I was 7, 8, 9 years old and all.
1: And you moved out at what age?
0: Roughly.
2: I moved out of Somerset when I was like, I can't even remember. It's been so long.
1: Think about, you know, 40 games, you think?
2: My family used to play cup match with Somerset.
1: Okay, so you had
0: so
1: to
0: you
1: be
0: were
1: there.
0: Still going anyways.
2: John Tucker and all.
0: Uh-oh, you're probably a relative.
2: Family.
0: Okay,
2: we're
0: all right.
2: All Somerset people.
0: Yeah.
1: You really should be a Somerset.
0: See, slave girl, Tucker, nah,
1: you know. I said, Tariq's last name is Tucker. Sounds like he should be a Somerset fan, don't you?
0: Slave girl, no. My Tuckers are from Tom.
2: Yeah, we're all
0: Tuckers are related, though.
2: Both of my families are from Somerset.
0: Okay.
1: Thank you.
0: You couldn't get away from it.
1: Okay. Somerset. Thank you so much, caller. Take care.
0: All right.
1: All right. Bye bye. Yeah. Okay. Interesting. Interesting. Wow.
0: Yeah. I mean, it's plenty of people who I think have similar reasons for being for such and such a team. Mm-hmm. Like their whole family is either from there or played there.
1: You just got to go for it.
0: Yeah,
1: you know?
0: Absolutely. And I think that's something beautiful to take. Because it's not that there's any genuine animosity towards being for one team or another. It's just that friendly banter and rivalry.
1: Indeed.
0: It's one of the things that makes the season so memorable. Like you can't get away from it. You really can't. And don't be a fan of the opposite team and yet there. Like if you're a St. George's fan and you're in Somerset, my God, you lot hackle me bad.
1: No, but you gotta make sure you gotta sit in the right place too.
0: Oh, I'm not scared. I'm gonna sit wherever.
1: Okay, you're gonna sit. Okay.
0: Like I said, I don't really go, but like I worked in Somerset for 10 years, so I had to deal with this every year, and I stood strong, St. George's. Let it be known, let it be put on record that I was blue and blue through and through when I was in the thick of enemy territory. Had to keep my head down.
1: Okay, I can see you really take this to the next level, but that's okay.
0: I didn't have a choice.
1: You know, people, his hands are up in the air, just the same way in the real. His back was up there. He's like, taking the world. It's just a game, Tariq. It's just a game.
0: It is, but it's one of the greatest. Like I said, it's the greatest cricket game in history, in my opinion.
1: Indeed, I tell you. Which side do you think has the loudest supporters?
0: Oh, man, that's a hard one. At least right now, Somerset fans, I think,
1: are
0: have
1: the loudest.
0: It.
1: Yeah.
0: But I also think that that's because y'all had the cup.
1: Probably so, yeah. We're very confident about that.
0: Yeah,
1: I heard one of our callers coming with a cheer.
0: Mm-hmm.
1: Is there a cheer you think? I've never heard like a cup match cheer for a team.
0: I don't. If I've heard of them, but I don't know them offhand.
1: No. So. It'd be very interesting, you know. Somerset something, you know.
0: Oh, you're better than me. I was like, I don't even know where this is going.
1: I'm spelling out Somerset.
0: No, I knew, but I wasn't going to finish it.
1: I don't know. But I heard someone come on. It was very brief. They
0: yes,
1: had this really
0: like,
1: cool cheer.
0: It was, I don't know. It's something about the cup may go and the cup may stay. St.
1: Yeah,
0: George
1: there you go.
0: I know about the cup may go and the cup may stay, but my cousin says it for Bayless Bay.
1: Oh,
0: he says it for the country.
1: Okay.
0: So I don't know the
1: cup
0: match one.
1: Yeah, I suppose you can intertwine it with something like
0: that. Yeah, I mean,
1: so
0: it's
1: call
0: a cricket thing.
1: Yeah, if you have, you beautiful people got a chair you want to put on for your team.
0: Please, St.
1: George. You
0: George's.
1: Have like about 10 minutes to do it. Literally.
0: Well, got this, though.
1: You got this? I would love to hear it. Absolutely love to hear it, you know?
0: I think it's going to be interesting.
1: So I just have a question.
0: Mm-hmm.
1: Like, why do they give the players money if they score 50 or a century?
0: Oh, I mean, I think that's, it's I don't want to say it's an anomaly, but it's one of those things that is not as easy to come by as hitting it for one or two runs and all of that.
1: But why do they give them money?
0: Incentive. You know, give them incentive to hit
1: some more. Yeah, that's what it is. Yeah. Literally, you think that's what it is.
0: Absolutely. They do it in other sports and all of that. Like,
1: oh, okay.
0: In American football, if you score a touchdown, you get a bonus per touchdown. And in baseball, it's the same thing. If you hit a home run, it's an incentive for the players to go and do go for as much as they can, if I'm being honest.
1: Right.
0: And I'm here for it too. If I could, you know, donate to that pot so the St. George's will hit as many sixes as they can, I'm doing it. I don't know about y'all, but I'll come out of pocket for that. I'd rather give you money for that than to even go to the game. I'm like, look, if I missed the game but St. George's wins, my money was well spent.
1: I remember being in the stands one year, and the guy must have been about two runs. And mm-hmm. there was a guy who was just going around asking people. He had his hat. And he said, put the money in. Right. Because you collect the money and then you run out to the field and, you know, give it to the player.
0: Yeah, I mean, we do that with the Gumbays and stuff too.
1: I know the Gumbays, but I just thought there may be something around the... But you're saying it's an incentive to hit more.
0: And that's my thoughts. I can't confirm or deny. Like I said, I'll try to ask somebody who is more of a cricket aficionado or something like that. For clarification, but that's my thought process behind
1: that. Okay, makes sense.
0: Yeah, I think so.
1: I think it seems logical to me. Now, we talked about Kronenanka, because that's a big thing.
0: Oh, it's huge.
1: Oh my gosh, that is massive.
0: One of these days, I'm going to have to go and learn, because I've never actually played it.
1: Okay.
0: I just know of it.
1: So that kind of
0: upsets me a bit. I feel like
1: that. You lost out.
0: I feel like my Bermudian card might be revoked if I say it too loud.
1: So. Okay. Yeah. No, I've never played Kronenanka. You know, I have never. But, you know, you were saying that people have won a lot of money.
0: I just heard the other day somebody won like $20,000 on it or something. Or a boat. Like somebody won a boat enough to put a house or something like that there.
1: Can you imagine?
0: Personally, no, but I do know of some of these people who've walked away with a good bit of money.
1: Hefty change, huh?
0: Yeah.
1: Okay. 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
3: Good evening. I'm going to share a little bit of history with you.
1: Okay.
3: I go 81 this week, and my father was pilot Walter Darrell.
1: Okay.
3: He was the sixth captain for St. George's.
0: Hey, no.
3: My uncle... Neville Darrell, who is still alive at 85, he was the seventh king.
0: Okay.
3: All of the Darrell's uncles, they all prayed for St. George's.
0: Tana.
3: And we were blessed because my father built a house right there on the field.
0: Mm-hmm.
3: And so we had double porches.
0: Yeah.
3: And right now, the wire separates our homestead and our Darrell homestead from the club.
0: Oh, you told me something.
3: Quite a history. My grandma used to cook lunch, and I remember my aunts, they're all gone now, delivering lunch, and the bats were kept, I think, in my grandfather's little shed, and all of the history. And then my father turns around and has three girls, and I turn around and have two girls.
0: Okay.
3: And we have no cricketers, but my grandsons, two of them, are soccer players, football players.
1: Okay.
3: I just wanted to share that. We have such a great history.
1: You
3: we
1: do.
3: St. George's.
0: Absolutely.
3: And our family, even our Somerset family, are welcome.
0: Yes, hey, absolutely. Sure. Absolutely.
3: And we spend time together, and I love it.
1: Absolutely. We love to hear it.
3: Families have lots of history to share with you.
0: Yes, absolutely.
3: You have a blessed evening.
1: Thank you for your story, caller. Appreciate it.
0: Thank you to the Darrell family for their contributions to the St. George's Cricket Club.
1: Yes, indeed. Magic 102.7 FM, you're on the air.
4: Yes, good evening. And I have a little story for you, too.
1: Sure. Mm-hmm.
4: I am related to the Symuses because I'm the great granddaughter to the Symuses. I'm also related to the Durants.
0: Oh, you're definitely related to the Durants.
4: I've got it all covered. They all played cricket. And they made their scores.
0: Amen.
4: I want to tell you that the Somerset Cricket Club belonged to Mr. Durant.
0: Really?
4: His great grandfathers. He has a story on his own. Because he was like a slave owner at that time.
1: Wow.
4: So he gave that property over to the community.
0: Oh, thank you.
4: He also had property at the West End School.
1: Uh-huh.
4: And he gave that property up as well years ago. So
0: awesome.
4: I just thought
0: awesome.
4: I'll put that in there as well.
1: Okay? Thank you. Rich heritage caller.
4: Yeah. Some of our Somerset family played for St. George's, and a lot of them played for Somerset Court.
0: That is okay.
1: Yeah.
4: And that's my grandmother's uncle. So.
0: Okay. Thank you very much.
4: So we have a history all around. You have a nice evening.
1: Thank you, caller. Too. Thank you for sharing.
0: I guess maybe you're right. Maybe I should be for some of it. I'm not, to be clear. To wow. just so that everybody
1: did we have a,
0: can.
1: Did we have a convert?
0: No, not a convert. Not her. Wow. But wow. I do know that related to the Durant somewhere on my on my dad's side of the family. So, you know, that's apparently a part of my history as well.
1: Okay.
0: I'm not surprised.
1: Yeah, indeed. Indeed.
0: It's awesome. We learn something new every day. Every time we come on this show, you learn something new.
1: Just want to finish up with food and drink.
0: Mm-hmm.
1: So I read something in the Bermudian magazine that Dolly Pitcher.
0: Oh, I was reading that the other day.
1: Yes. That of why do you go to Cup Match? Okay. Mm. And her order was this. Food, Kroninenko, drinking, and cricket. Cricket absolutely. Was last.
0: No, no, cricket's last on a lot of people's list, if I'm being perfectly honest. It's on the list, but it's not that high.
1: It's not that high. Not that high.
0: And
1: you know?
0: I have to admit, the food is definitely high on the list for me.
1: Goodness gracious me.
0: From one of my
1: fish sandwich, shark, hash, muscle pie, beef pie, fish chowder, conch fritters, rum swizzle.
0: Oh, definitely the swizzle. Was she the one who made the washer swizzle?
1: Cause I don't know.
0: Okay, I don't know. But I saw a video about that the other day where they was making swizzle in a
1: washing machine. Oh,
0: yeah.
1: My goodness. Wow.
0: I don't know what that's going to taste like, but yeah. So there's some history there.
1: Indeed.
0: But
1: indeed.
0: One of the memories that I have from going to Cup Match, I don't know whose stall it was, but they had made some of the best fish I have ever had in my life.
1: You get the best fish.
0: Absolutely. Everything is on 12 when you go up to Cup Match.
1: Goodness,
0: whether it's the people and how they're dressing, the atmosphere, the food, the drinks, the music.
1: We haven't talked about the dress.
0: Oh, what? It's a whole fashion show.
1: My goodness.
0: But that's Bermudian culture as a whole. Like
1: anywhere.
0: That should be that should be its own topic, if we're being perfectly honest. We are some good-looking, well-dressed people.
1: What?
0: I would like to say that.
1: Oh, my. As hot as it is, we still come out looking shining.
0: We make it look
1: fine.
0: Good. We make this glistening sweat coming off of my brow look good. Yeah, you know, perspiring. You know what I'm saying? You don't wipe it, you dab it. Yeah.
1: We don't mess up the thing, you know? Wow. I mean, this has been so much fun.
0: Yeah,
1: this has truly been. So let's get the score.
0: Okay.
1: Before we finish up.
0: All right, let's do a drum roll.
1: Okay.
0: Drum roll, please. Okay, and with a score of 15, Somerset.
1: Yay, Somerset!
0: Wait a minute.
1: Okay.
0: And with a score of, say it with me, 20, St. George's! That's right, blue and blue through and through. We came, you represented, and I'm believing in all of my heart and my spirit that St. George's can bring the cup of him this year.
1: Okay, all right, I'll give it to you. You can have this competition. You know,
0: okay.
1: It's a win-win, you know? Somerset, thank you for calling up.
0: Yes.
1: I know you have to call a little further, you know? I think that's what it is. The phone line's a little further in Somerset than they are St. George's.
0: I don't know.
1: But you know what? That's fine.
0: And
1: congratulations, St. George's. But Somerset, we got that cup. It ain't going nowhere, okay?
0: Thank you to all of the St. George's fans who called in and supported. I greatly appreciate you.
1: Thank
0: and
1: you.
0: All St. George's boys appreciate you as well. And don't let these Somerset fans fool you. We're bringing that cup to them this year. Say it with me, St. George's!
1: Somerset! Well, beautiful people, enjoy your Cup Match safely.
0: Yes, please.
1: Celebrate with love. Mm-hmm. You know, until our next Cup Match special in 2027.
0: Right.
1: It's going to be just as great,
0: Amen.
1: You know. Any parting words for the next 1 minute that we have, Tariq?
0: Definitely enjoy the season. Celebrate. Mm-hmm. Spend time with your family and friends. Love one another. Hold it down. Bring it home. And just be safe. And also, I would like, as I said in the beginning of the show, let's remember the reason for the season is celebrating Emancipation Day and Mary Prince Day, and how important those sacrifices that were made by those who came before us have weight and have made a difference and are still present and we are benefiting off of right now in today's day and age. So have fun, be safe, and remember, it's St. George's!
1: Yes, okay. Thank you so much, Tariq. I'll give you that. Somerset. Somerset, that's what I'm going to say. We're very dignified. Thank you, beautiful people, for listening. And once again, it's been said, everyone is born into their once upon a lifetime story, and we live to experience our happy ever after. What about you? If you have a story, please get in contact with me at itsbeensaidradio@gmail.com, and we will get in contact with you. Thank you to our callers, Somerset and St. George's, for calling in, and to you beautiful people for listening in. You can follow us on Facebook, It's Been Said with Kat Wade, and you can follow us on Instagram, It's Been Said with Kat Wade. Next week is going to be just as special, because we meet together every week to hear everyday stories of ordinary people who have overcome challenges, finding ways to cope, and to live